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3: Good evening. Tonight's forecast, mostly clear. Lows dip into the mid-70s overnight. Friday, it's mostly sunny but hazy outside thanks to wildfire smoke originating from Canada. Friday should be the worst of it. Highs range from 96 to 100 degrees, and we can't rule out a stray storm in the evening. Saturday, it's partly cloudy with highs in the mid to upper 90s and the best storm chances coming at night. I'm meteorologist Kat Campbell in the NCN Weather Center.
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6: 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Start saving right now. And you're going to wonder, what have I been doing? Let's go to Dean, Spartanburg, South Carolina. The great Sirius XM satellite. Dean, go right ahead, please.
7: Yeah, good evening, Mark. First of all, you're a great American and truly a national treasure.
6: Thank you.
7: The journalistic malpractice seems to know no bounds anymore, and the two stories you referenced earlier about an hour ago about the data centers and Selene, and then you followed that up with the story about the Maine election. Well, I personally know about Selene. I was an automotive engineer, and I did business in Selene. Selene may have a population of 2,400, but it has a massive Ford Motor Company parts plant that's been there for decades.
6: All right, hold on. That's not even in the article.
7: I know.
6: You're telling me Selene has a massive Ford Motor Company parts plant in their town, in this rural area. And they never even mention it in the article in Reuters. Go right ahead.
7: Yes, that's what I mean, Mark. A complete journalistic malpractice. It is a rural area, but nevertheless, there is a sprawling, was, I don't know if it's still in business, but it was probably there since the 70s. I was doing business with them in the 90s. It was a plastic products division, Ford Motor Company plant. Then Ford spun it off, and it became a Visteon plastic product division or plastic products plant. It was probably 2 or 3 miles from downtown Saline. And it is, again, a rural area, but go look up a satellite image. You'll see this massive plant. It's right along the north side of Michigan Avenue, which is U.S. 12 out there.
6: Unbelievable how totally dishonest the media are. Just disgusting. Well, Dean, I want to thank you for clarifying that. I appreciate it, sir.
7: Thank you.
6: All right. God bless. How do you like that? How do you like that? This is why I love the audience, too, in this format. Michael, Alvin, Texas, again, Sirius XM Satellite, how are you?
8: Every day's a holiday and every meal's a feast.
6: Thank you, that's right.
8: Hey, it's a pleasure to talk to you, Mark. I appreciate it.
6: Thank you.
8: A real quick comment. I heard last night, and you were talking about how House vote that, what was it, over 100 Democrats voted along with the Republicans, with the exception of Massey. But not one time did you hear the media's number one pejorative against the Republicans. It was actually a bipartisan vote, and they'll never mention that.
6: That's a great
8: point.
6: They
8: only use it whenever they talk about. I taught government and economics for 35 years.
6: Wow.
8: And one of the things I always told my classes is bipartisan is kind of like two guys going over a cliff in a car. Mm-hmm. One of them says, I don't want to go. The other one says, I do. And the one that says, I want to go, says, we'll go over the cliff, but you get to drive. That's what bipartisan looks like.
6: Yeah, you're right. All right, man. You sound like you were a great teacher. God bless you and appreciate your call. All right, let us go to Bardia. Our friend Barty in Dallas, Texas, the great WBAP. How are you, sir?
9: I'm doing all right, sir. How about you?
6: All right. Thank you.
9: First of all, it's a great honor to talk to you. Number two, you are the great human being, I can tell you. I don't care what religion you got or where you're from, but it's kind of rare to find people like that in this world these days.
6: You're very kind. Thank you, brother.
9: No problem. And the next thing I was going to tell you about J.D. Vance is not only he assaulted the Jewish people, also Iranian people.
6: Mm-hmm.
9: I don't know if you heard about that in his interview. Then he said that if the regime falls, then 94 million people are going to go all over Europe and United States and acting as a terrorist. So I don't know what kind of mind is it that tried to think that way, and I think what he's trying to do, he tried to blame it on Israel for his, you know, fallen policy, because he was from the beginning against attacking Iran, the military. And I think that's what he's trying to do, just cover up his mistake, because he wants to run for president. And I think the more and more it passes, I don't think he's going to be a presidential material, the way he speaks. So I don't know. That's
6: do you think Marco Rubio's presidential material?
9: He's the greatest one, and also your governor in Florida. I think these two would be the greatest one. And, of course, yes, and of course, Senator Cruz.
6: Mm-hmm.
9: President, Senator Vice Cruz. President, either one of them, I think that would be. But I don't think J.D. Vance is going to be able to do the job.
6: Mm-hmm.
9: And one
6: All
9: more
6: right.
9: point there about
6: yes,
9: the Qatar that you were talking about. The money they have, they're stealing the gas from Iran. That's why they're protecting these people to stay in power. They're sharing the gas under the ground, and most of it belongs to Iran. And what they did, they just going under the ground horizontally, it just put a pipe in there and getting the gas out of there. If the regime change, they're not going to have that. They still owe money, a lot of money to this government, because they're taking the gas away from them. But if the regime changes, they're not going to have that much money. So that's why they're pushing to keep these people in power. That was another point I just want to mention.
6: That's interesting. All right. I'm going to have to mull that over, but that's very interesting. All right, Barty, thank you for your call. You're a good man. Let's go to Todd Wooddale, Illinois, the great WLS. How are you?
10: Fantastic, Mark. Thank you for having me. Mark, it's upsetting, and I see it on the internet all the time, that, you know, the big dogs are not being rounded up. Now, we got some of the fraudsters, and okay, great, and I'm glad to see that. But I'm not seeing the handcuffs being put on these people. I'm hearing we have evidence. It's all over the place. They're aware of the fraud. And, you know, you were talking New York, California, Minnesota, you know, and a list of others. But it's just disheartening. Is there a reason why they're not going after, I mean, these heads of state, if you will?
6: Now, we're talking about fraud, like through Medicare and these health care programs, massive fraud going on in these states. Is that what you're talking about?
10: Absolutely, yes, where the politicians are apparently aware of it, and yet nothing's being
6: I don't disagree with you. I mean, it seems to me they ought to have, like, a special unit that is expert in this, that is going around the country punishing these politicians. I don't know exactly what criminal statutes may or may not apply. If we don't have the right statutes, we need to get the right statutes. When we have Republicans in Congress, we ought to push for them. But there's no excuse, hundreds and hundreds of billions of dollars being stolen from the American taxpayer. And a lot of these are being stolen from recent immigrants with the help of the Democrats who just looked the other way. And I think that's what you're talking about, and you're right. And I should have mentioned Illinois, around Chicago and so forth. The fraud there is massive, literally massive. All right, Todd, thank you for your call. We have great callers now. Our great call screener is trying to make sure that some of the very, very sickest of the sick don't get on. You wouldn't believe what he's having to deal with tonight, but he's a good man. We'll be right back.
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0: Rising from the heart of the swamp, a beacon of truth is casting its light. From sea to shining sea, The Vince Show. Here's Vince Colonnaise.
1: All right, here we go. 844-484-3872. 844 for the USA. That's the way to join us today. From coast to coast, from sea to shining sea, we'll get you in here on the program today. Ahead of the president's address tonight, as he speaks on election integrity and the vulnerability of America's elections, reports seem to indicate that the president tonight will reveal a Chinese effort to manipulate the 2020 election, complete with declassification of some of the most closely held secrets regarding election integrity in the United States. This should be very interesting. The president promising earlier this week that this news is going to be very, very big. So we eagerly anticipate that. That will be at 9 p.m. Eastern time tonight that the president gives us this address from the White House. We're awaiting a lot of information, actually, from the White House today. In addition to the president's address, Caroline Leavitt will take the lectern again for the first time this afternoon in a while, since she went on maternity leave. She'll return to the press briefing, which means we'll also, I presume, get regular press briefings again from the White House. We had a rotating cast of cabinet members coming to fill in for her while she was gone. They all did a wonderful job, but it'll be nice to have Caroline Leavitt back, mixing it up with reporters, some of whom ask sincere questions, lots of whom ask insane questions. Always good to see Caroline Leavitt field all of those. We'll keep our eyes on it. But the report this morning, CBS reporting on this, a part of President Trump's speech tonight is expected to touch on previously unreported alleged Chinese meddling in U.S. elections, according to sources familiar with the matter. This would be the Chi-Coms we're talking about. To what extent were they manipulating the elections, specifically 2020? What were they doing to get Joe Biden elected? You and I both know who Communist China would prefer. Is it Trump or is it Biden? The answer is so obviously Biden. I don't know how it could be any more obvious. The Biden family has been on the payroll of the Chi-Coms. They were taking money for years. Of course they wanted the Bidens in office. So President Otto Penn, how much did China play a role in his election in 2020? CBS says one component is that they have allegations that Beijing compromised U.S. voter data and evidence that the CIA knew about the action and didn't share that information with Mr. Trump during his first term. Did not share that information with Mr. Trump during his first term. The audience for the primetime speech is expected to include members of the president's cabinet. Among those invited tonight, the heads of the CIA, John Ratcliffe, FBI Director, Kash Patel, Office of the Director of National Intelligence, that's Bill Pulte, and the head of the Department of Homeland Security, Mark Wayne Mullen, as well as other agencies and staff. Some cabinet members will not be there due to scheduling conflicts. Asked for comments on the contents of the president's address, White House Press Secretary Caroline Leavitt telling CBS, quote, "As usual, anonymous sources are speculating about what President Trump will say during his speech on Thursday evening. The truth is nobody knows yet what President Trump will ultimately say, which is why everyone should tune in." Yeah, the reports are coming in kind of fast and furious right now about what might be addressed tonight. Something that I've been hearing is very likely to be on the menu is indeed Chinese meddling in the 2020 election. We're also seeing reports that the president may declassify some of these closely held government secrets related to the elections over the course of the next 24 hours to share them with the public as well. So that could be very fascinating. Now, Democrats are already attempting to salt the earth ahead of the speech. They don't want people to take this seriously. They don't want people to listen to the president of the United States. In fact, they really want you not to think about fraud within our election system, except in this way. Democrats are claiming at this hour that President Trump himself is attempting to rig the midterms. That's right. That tonight's speech is the latest salvo in President Trump's efforts to rig our elections. They weren't rigged before, says Chuck Schumer, but they will be rigged now if President Trump gets his way. This is the talking point, and Chuck Schumer has been farting it out all week long. Other lawmakers, other Democrats are picking it up as well. Excuse me on that description, but that is, of course, the flatulence that he's guilty of this week before a microphone. You have other Democrats saying it as well. They're all kind of mouthing the words that this speech tonight amounts to an election rigging attempt by the president. It is a classic case of projection. We've seen it over and over from these Democrats. But Chuck Schumer took to the floor of the Senate today, the same place where that flatulence occurred, actually earlier this week. So it's the scene of the crime. It's where he dealt it. And here he is claiming that the president is about to undertake a lie tonight with an effort to rig the midterms.
2: Mr. President, Donald Trump's election speech tonight is not about the election Trump lost 6 years ago. It is a threat against the election he is afraid to lose this November.
1: You see what's happening? It's incredible with these people. They have absolutely no decency whatsoever. There's no bottom whatsoever. Chuck Schumer is immediately saying that Trump is going to rig the election.
2: Trump may control the microphone tonight, but he will not control the verdict in November. The voters will have the last word. And Senate Democrats will rebut Trump's lies every day. We will fight like hell to make sure Trump can't silence voters.
1: Okay, let's go with some of the known facts here, shall we? Did the FBI, did apparatus within the government interfere in the 2020 election? Do we know that for a fact, yes or no? Yes. Yes, they did. The FBI was on the phone with the big tech companies telling them to censor the Hunter Biden laptop story during the 2020 election. That is not a matter of debate. It's not a matter of did it not happen? Is this a conspiracy theory? That happened. That is true. That is 100% true. That definitely happened. Did the cover-up of the Hunter Biden laptop story have a measurable effect on the public? The answer to that is also yes. The Media Research Center conducted surveys on this question very famously and found that voters, if they had known about the Biden family scandals contained within the authentic Hunter Biden laptop, that it would have affected their vote such that Donald Trump would have won the 2020 election on that basis alone. I'm not talking about any other meddling whatsoever. On that basis alone, the big tech companies censored that story. The primary media companies, the legacy media companies, censored that story to the extent that they talked about it, including some of which were receiving taxpayer funding, like NPR. They said it was nothing more than a conspiracy theory. Do you remember NPR's explanation for why they wouldn't talk about the Hunter Biden laptop story? Remember that? It wasn't important. They didn't want to bring it to their audience. They thought it was small and meaningless. They said that. They downplayed it significantly. They didn't want to waste their time. They didn't want to waste their time. Now, that's pretty ridiculous for a news operation that does segments on the way that transgender people relate to dinosaurs. You ever heard that segment? That's a real segment. What dinosaur are you in the LGBTQIA plus community? That was a real segment on NPR. But they didn't have time for the corruption of the incoming AutoPen president. They had no time for that story. It wasn't important for the public interest, as taxpayers were burning money on that operation. And then, of course, there was Politico, which told us that story was fake, that it was actually Russian interference. It had all the markings of Russian interference, disinformation, therefore ignore it. Now, in the midst of all of this, you did have outlets like the New York Post and the Daily Caller doing the forensic assessment to arrive at the conclusion, yeah, that laptop was totally real, and yes, people should know about it. Because it was totally real, and yes, people should know about it. But people were deprived of that knowledge prior to the election. So do we have evidence of rigging? Yes, we do. Do we have evidence that the way the election itself was conducted was a complete mess in 2020? Yeah. You know what the evidence is? Participating in the election in 2020. That's the evidence. Drop boxes all across the country? Mail-in balloting, the single largest vector for fraud, according to, what was this Democrat president's name? Jimmy Carter. Jimmy Carter said the primary vector for fraud, mail-in balloting. Guess how we conducted an entire presidential election? mail-in balloting, drop boxes. That seems like a massive problem. A massive problem. People covering up windows so observers couldn't view the way the ballots were being handled. Bizarro leaks in some of the most controversial counties in all of America. You can see why there are massive amounts of questions. All sorts of concerns and allegations about voting machines. Remember that? Immense concerns and allegations about voting machines in the 2020 election, many of which have remained unresolved. Now, never mind the fact that Democrats accused Republicans of stealing elections in the early aughts using Diebold election machines. Remember that? That was real. That actually, I mean, not the theft, but the allegations really existed from Democrats. When Tulsi Gabbard came into office as the director of national intelligence, this administration, one of the very first things she said on camera in public in one of those cabinet meetings was she had found intelligence related to voting machines that she thought was of concern to the president. Well, that strikes me as fascinating, interesting, concerning. Will we find out more about that tonight as the president gives this address? Bill Pulte is very much on this mission as well. What has he declassified? What has he shared? What has he revealed? Yeah, Chuck Schumer doesn't want you to remember any of this. He doesn't want you to remember the attempted rigging of 2024. You see Thomas Massie out there today, Jim? Massie did a clip today. He said, oh, Republicans won the presidency and the House and the Senate, so therefore why are they concerned about election rigging? Why? You won all these things, so why are you concerned about election rigging? Now, first of all, that is what he just did was a logical fallacy. This idea, so if you succeed in spite of impediments, does that mean the impediments don't exist? No, of course not. That's a ridiculous frame-up. What is he talking about? I get it. He's angry at Trump, but does that mean that you have to attack what's obvious in front of us? Come on, Massie. What happened in 2024? Was the Jack Smith operation on the up and up? Was it constitutional? Was it legit? Was it designed to go after crime? No, it was an election rigging operation. It was unconstitutional in every sense. Was, big fat Fannie Willis, was that a legitimate operation? No, it was an election rigging operation. Big Tish James, was that a legitimate operation? No, it was an election rigging operation. Fat Alvin Bragg? Yeah, I know, that's the theme. Yes, it was an election rigging operation. What were the efforts to take Trump off the ballot in Maine and Colorado? Election rigging operations. What were the efforts to arrest and disbar everybody around Trump? Election rigging operations. What do you think these are? What do you call paying homeless people on Skid Row in Los Angeles to vote for Karen Bass to prevent Spencer Pratt from making it into the general election in that mayoral race? What would you call that? I would call it election rigging. So as Chuck Schumer gets up there with his latest bout of flatulence, I need to remind you once again, he's lying to you because he wants to salt the earth ahead of the midterms and spread a conspiracy theory about our elections when you and I know the truth. More ahead on The Vince Show.
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0: 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Coach, you always stress the critical nature of having income built into your retirement.
1: Well, I'm passionate about retirement income because I'm going to retire one day and I want to make sure I have income. I want everyone listening to make sure they have a structured income plan, protected income that's never going to go away until you do. And if your spouse is still here, they continue to get that income. There's no games, gimmicks here. We're all used to these gimmicks, right? You hear all the stuff, and then when you get it, it's not what you expected. There's all different games that are played out there, but there are a lot of risks that we face as consumers. And we need to make sure to, before we make a decision, to get the information that we're entitled to, not what someone is feeding us. Let's get the retirement plan for you. We can do that right now if you call.
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1: I'm on my horse about this week because I've seen way too many plans that people thought they had that didn't have income built in. 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And here's what happens. When you do that, life gets a whole lot simpler. 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And you can actually enjoy life because not all your money is exposed to risk every day. Very, very important.
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6: He's got a microphone, and he's not afraid to use it. Vince Colonnais.
7: Okay. You know, on this, so we'll keep our eyes on the president's Oval Office address tonight. Very excited for that. I'm grateful that the president is doing this. The confirmation hearing today, confirmation process continues for Todd Blanche and former Attorney General John Ashcroft. Was present today as an expert witness, and Adam Schiff was trying to make some big deal out of, oh, Trump's going after his political enemies. Now, we heard Eric Schmidt say it yesterday. This is so ridiculous. You want to talk about weaponizing the Justice Department? Look no further than the entire Biden administration crushing parents and going after Catholics and Trump and everybody around him. And John Ashcroft today said, look, if you break the law, you need to be held accountable. And that includes if you weaponize the Justice Department. It's totally legit to go after people who violated their oath of office here. Listen to this.
8: Mr. Blanchet said that he believes the president has both the right and the duty to use the Justice Department to go after his enemies. Do you subscribe to that view?
9: Thank you, Senator. I believe that the Attorney General of the United States has the right and responsibility to enforce the law uniformly. And if the law has been broken by the president's enemies, he has a duty. They do not become exempt from following the law merely by their enmity to the president of the United States. As a matter of fact, the people who break the law are in enmity with the people of the United States, whose expression of what is the law has been developed in this body, in the Congress of the United States. So we used to call people who break the law public enemies.
8: Well, Mr. Attorney,
9: So my view is that whether a person has been a political supporter or not of the president of the United States is not the determining factor regarding prosecution. It's whether a person has violated the law, and in enforcing the law, the Attorney General is carrying out the will expressed in the Congress.
7: Amazing. Just amazing. What a nice and succinct summary of the way things are supposed to work, huh? You break the law, you're held accountable to it. No one should be above the law. Just because you hate Trump and you abused your power in order to go after him, that doesn't give you immunity from prosecution. In fact, it mandates.

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7: Good evening. Tonight's forecast, mostly clear. Lows dip into the mid-70s overnight. Friday, it's mostly sunny but hazy outside thanks to wildfire smoke originating from Canada.

0: Friday should be the worst of it. Highs range from 96 to 100 degrees, and we can't rule out a stray storm in the evening. Saturday, it's partly cloudy with highs in the mid to upper 90s and the best storm chances coming at night. I'm meteorologist Kat Campbell in the NCN Weather Center.
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3: Is it time to talk about the Save America Act? Shall we? The Save America Act. We need to get this thing passed. J.D. Vance is getting more publicly involved now on this subject. He met with Mike Johnson yesterday, and the two of them were conspiring, scheming on how exactly to get this thing done, what legislative vehicle they can get this through. Here's J.D. Vance yesterday talking about why this is such a complete priority. Take a listen here.
4: The entire Trump administration's priority is to actually get the Save America Act passed. We have the proudest and in some ways the oldest democracy anywhere in the world. 250 years we just celebrated, and yet if you vote in California, you're lucky if a month after the election day, your vote has actually been counted. We know that we have, in certain jurisdictions, illegal aliens who are casting ballots. We know that 80-plus percent of the American people want you to show a voter ID in order to vote, and yet there are a lot of big blue states that make that impossible, will in fact criminalize the act of asking for an ID in order to vote. Why would you criminalize asking for an ID in order to vote, unless you wanted to encourage and promote cheating? So this is an important priority for the administration, but more importantly, it's an important priority for the American people to save our elections. The way you save America is by bringing election integrity. It's something that matters. It's a shame that the Democrats aren't going to help us get this done, given that a majority of Democrat voters actually want us to have election integrity in this country. But we've got a good piece of legislation to support the troops, support the farmers, and get Save America Act passed. This, of course, is the first step, but it's an important step. We're going to take it together. We're going to be successful, and we're going to keep on working at it from there.
3: Yeah, we should keep on working on it. I like that J.D. Vance is going to start taking, it looks like he's taking more of a public role. So add it to the pile of jobs that he has, both Marco Rubio and J.D. Vance, given immense numbers of gigs by the president of the United States, as it looks like J.D. Vance is quarterbacking this for the White House. I can say with instinctual certainty the president's going to talk tonight about the value of the Save America Act, why it's so important to pass. The vice president, J.D. Vance, was also on Joe Rogan's program yesterday. And he said, we've got to cut through all of the BS in the Senate to get it passed. It's crazy that you've got people who are still clinging to some of these traditions that are going to end up hurting us very badly. Listen,
4: we are right now trying to pass the Save America Act. One of its main provisions is a requirement that you do voter ID. And we actually have, I think, a majority of the Senate that would support it. But this is just weird Senate procedural bullshit. There is a subsegment of people who want voter ID but won't blow up the filibuster in order to achieve it. And so they're so married to these old world Senate procedures that they're going to make it impossible for us to pass Save America. Now,
3: By the way, the Senate procedures he's talking about, they're not that old. They're not that old. It's a relatively recent development that the Senate doesn't actually undertake any debate whatsoever. And then say, well, we don't have enough votes, so I guess we're not going to even start the debate.
4: It's worth trying to fix that and trying to address these, like, weird procedural, archaic things. It's insane, though. Like, have you ever – okay, I'm sure you hear people talk about the filibuster all the time.
5: Yeah.
4: I don't want to go too far down this rabbit hole. Here's what the filibuster is. It is a pure Senate rule. It is a creation of the Senate procedures, which basically says that anything that has to do with the budget is a 50-vote threshold. And everything else, non-budgetary, is a 60-vote threshold. Now, as you can imagine, there's some gray area on things that maybe count as budget issues and should be 50, or are not budget issues and count at 60. So what we have tried to persuade the Senate to do is to treat the voter ID as something that can fall within the 50-vote threshold. And there is no law. There's no provision in the Constitution. It is legitimately that there are senators who are so attached to the idea that budget is 50, non-budget is 60, that they're quite literally willing to prevent voter ID in America.
3: Yeah, it's suicidal. It's suicidal for the country, suicidal for Republican power in the United States Senate. It is so self-destructive, it's ridiculous. What are you doing? You're clinging to this rule, and by extension, when Democrats get the trifecta, they get the White House, the House, and the Senate, they're just going to blow through it. They're going to create states and pack the Supreme Court, give themselves permanent power, and then forbid you from ever coming back into power and forbid the country from having the nice things that we're pursuing, you know, like secure borders and cuts to government spending and cuts to the size of the federal government and more affordable life and a future for your children and your grandchildren. That's all on the line. And you've got these idiots in the Senate who are still clinging to this. Well, it's a rule. You're an idiot. You're selling us out. We're asking for election integrity. Is there any piece of legislation that you can envision that you would say, you know what, we should get past this. We should get past this nonsense and pass it. What would it be? It should be election integrity. Thom Tillis just told reporters in the last 20 minutes that he's a no on a reconciliation 3.0 bill today. If elements of the SAVE Act, the SAVE America Act, are included, according to Andrew Desiderio at Punchbowl, Tillis also said he'll slow down other things too, calling SAVE, quote, a waste of time and an exercise in futility. Interesting. That's the same expression I used to describe Thom Tillis' time in the Senate, a waste of time and an exercise in futility. You hear this guy? He said he's not going to vote for it if the SAVE America Act is involved. Why? Jim, I'm sorry, last I checked, I thought Thom said he supports Save America. I thought he told us he supported it. And now he's saying he's not going to vote for it if there's an actual possibility that it could pass? What a tool. T-H-O-O-L. What a fool. The guy's a loser. He's always been a loser. And now it's publicly on display. Mr. Tough Guy. He is preposterous. North Carolina is going to really benefit from getting him the hell out of the United States Senate. I'm not going to vote for SAVE. A waste of time and exercising. It's not a waste of time. It's where you should be spending all of your time. It's an exercise in credibility. That's what it's about. Restoring credibility to elections. Just insane. Just insane. And we're short of McConnell vote right now. We got a Graham vote back. Senator Darlene Graham now in the job, replacing her brother this week on an interim basis after his passing. But McConnell's out. So we're dealing with a very, you know, thin margin to begin with. So this is the kind of crap that J.D. Vance has to navigate to try and get this through. I'm not even convinced reconciliation can work anyway. But to the extent that anything can be done, you would think these guys would pick up their oars and be rowing in the same direction. Can't do that. Oh, so freaking frustrating. You think we don't have problems? More from J.D. Vance here. He says, you know, he talks about voter fraud in California. Here he is. Listen to this. This is J.D. Vance on what he has seen there.
4: I mean, I still feel a certain sense of, like, heartbreak over L.A.
5: Oh, I do.
4: Because
5: too.
4: Every time I'm in L.A., you can see why this was like the quintessentially American city. The architecture is beautiful. It's got its own vibe going. Like you said, the weather is amazing. And then you drive through Skid Row.
3: This one's not. Go. Say that again, Jim. Okay. This is him talking about how crappy Skid Row is. This is how third world all of it is. But I got another cut from him, Jim. This is him talking about mail-in balloting in L.A. Okay, that's what. All right, let's get to that first. I want to stay on voting. This is mail-in balloting in L.A.
5: Such that the Republican was actually kicked out of the race so that there's not actually a real election in California. That, to me, was the crazy part. It's like you were designing the vote share in order to kick Pratt out and put the third person into second place.
3: Well, yeah.
5: That, to me, is like very, very bizarre.
3: Well, they were paying off people on Skid Row. We have footage of this. The woman pled guilty to this. This is why when Chuck Schumer's running his suck on the floor of the Senate, it's like, there's no evidence of voter fraud. There is evidence of voter fraud. It's on camera.
5: Because what is the theory of the mail-in vote that is somehow, like, so much more pro-Nithya relative to Karen Bass?
6: Makes no sense.
5: Makes no sense.
6: Makes no sense. Why would it be?
5: Yeah.
6: Why would it be? I mean, Karen Bass was ahead by every metric.
5: Yeah. But, I mean, okay, so you ask the question, why do all these blue states, or why do all these big cities, population centers, end up becoming blue? And
3: so, we've got problems with voter fraud. You would think, you know, Tom Tillis would want to deal with it. And it's becoming more and more, you know, earlier this week when Sarah Gonzalez confronted Tom from Blaze, and he got all mad at her. You know, I think this is really what it comes down to. In Tom's case, I think he's just bought off by the illegal alien lobby. I think he's bought off by companies that are using illegal alien labor at the expense of American citizens, and he refuses to do anything to imperil the underpaid, exploited workforce that's hurting American citizens and that's benefiting his wealthy donors. That must be the explanation. I don't know what else it could possibly be for him to be this stubborn. Is it just Trump derangement syndrome? Is that what this is? Because remember this moment?
7: Senator, you've received almost $700,000 from the illegal labor lobby. Is that why you voted against the Save America Act?
8: Can you tell me who the illegal labor lobby is?
7: Yes, it's contractors, general contractors, hospitality companies, industries, construction companies and
8: how
7: industries.
8: Much do you know about the Save America? Which Save America Act are you talking about?
7: The one that you voted against, sir.
8: Okay. So you're asking me if I voted, I was against it because...
7: You're receiving almost $700,000 from these lobbyists.
8: Do you have any idea what a remarkably silly question that is?
7: I think it's a pretty important one. I think your constituents want to know why you're betraying them.
8: Some math. You know what my election cycle, the total all-in election cycle cost was in 2020? It's $300 million. Do you honestly believe that I would make a policy decision based on that?
7: I don't know why you're betraying your constituents.
8: Who do you work for?
7: I'm independent.
8: Okay.
7: Why are you betraying your constituents?
8: Good luck on the clicks.
7: Why are you betraying your constituents, Senator?
8: Good luck on the clicks.
7: We just want secure elections, Senator. You're preventing us from getting that. You're betraying America.
8: Good luck on your job.
7: Good luck on yours. What a strange thing for Senator Tillis to say. $700,000 is not enough. He's a sellout, but not that amount, because he receives $300 million. If I were an honest person and I were answering that question, I would just say, I'm not a sellout to anyone. I don't sell out for any amount of money. But Tom Tillis says he sells out, but not for that amount.
3: I think that's what we're watching right now. Not going to support the Save America Act. Not going to do it. He says it's a big waste of time. Big waste of time. You're a big waste of time. And now we've got to keep fighting for this thing. Whether we get it now or we get it after we get rid of Thom, we need this thing. We need it as soon as possible. More ahead on The Vince Show.
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12: You see all the people angry about that that Blue Angel flyby? Jim, you following this Blue Angel story? It's so cool. It is so freaking cool. This Blue Angel had this low flyover on a Florida beach. And I don't know how many feet it was up in the air. I mean, you can eyeball it. It looks like it's like 50 or 100 feet up, and it just shows its own belly, and it just goes right past the crowd at the beach. And I think you could even get some of the jet wash kind of like as the sand gets picked up and people are like, whoa, as the jet comes by. It's one of the coolest looking things. And of course, like, there are lefties freaking out. This is awful. They're going to get people killed. Pretty funny. And I saw Pete Hegseth said the flybys will continue until morale improves. I love it. I just absolutely love it. I think it's one of the coolest things. Those Blue Angel pilots are so unbelievably skilled. They're so skilled. It's amazing. Just watched a documentary on them actually recently too. They're very impressive. Anyway, cool to have those guys showing off those awesome skills. All right, let's see. I want to thank Fatty 15 for supporting the program today. We've got a great sponsor to share with you that has improved my life meaningfully. There's been a groundbreaking discovery that helps us all age healthier, and it's thanks to Helping Dolphins. 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That discovery is C15 from Fatty 15, the first emerging essential fatty acid identified in more than 90 years. Studies show that when we don't get enough C15, our cells can become fragile and age faster. 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
13: Vince Colonnaise.

0: Yeah, the Department of War put out a Sean Parnell, who is the spokesman for the Department of War, the assistant to the Secretary of War for Public Affairs, put out a graphic today of that that Blue Angel jet flying so fast past those beachgoers, and you could see the belly of the jet, and right underneath it in big bold letters it says "Carry On, Patriots," and then Pete Hegseth posts, "The flyovers will continue until morale improves." I love that it's a scandal that Americans got to see something awesome. I love that it's a scandal that we have Blue Angels pilots pulling off death-defying stunts for the American public to see. Pretty, I think it's awesome. I just think it's the coolest thing imaginable. And man, those guys, they get so close.
1: They used to come to a right over a lake that I used to live in Irving, and they would, I couldn't see the air show itself, but they would fly, come around, fly right over my house. And it was just, I'm getting goosebumps now just thinking about it. That's how amazing it is.
0: It's truly amazing. It's truly amazing. They put so many hours in, so much practice in to doing this well. Obviously, you have to. Safety is of paramount importance, but you're watching these guys, they're flying just feet away from each other in this tight formation. They do this like tight diamond formation, and they'll fly, and they're not just flying in a straight line. They're turning in the air as they do this diamond formation. They're all keeping a close eye on one another. It's a very impressive operation they've got going on. And I remember some of these air shows when I was working in radio in North Carolina, doing local news coverage there. One of the cool things was before an air show, they would often have a media day where they'd let people, they'd bring members of the media into each of the various aircraft and let them do a ride along. The Blue Angels were reserved for all the television people. So I never got to do a Blue Angel. I wanted to. Boy, I really wanted to. But they put all the TV guys on the Blue Angels and fly them around to promote the air show. I got into like an old Russian jet, Jim. Somebody, it was like a private owner. He owned a Russian training jet. And they said, "Would you like to be in that?" I was like, "I'd like to be in any jet. Can I be in that jet?" So as I'm walking towards the jet, the pilot says, "Okay, put this in your shirt." He stuffed a barf bag in my shirt, and the top of it peeking out, he goes, "That stays there for the whole flight. If you need it, use it. And when we turn hard, clench every muscle or else you're going to black out." All right, let's go. More ahead on The Vince Show.
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2: This hour from Town Hall, I'm Keith Peters in Washington. In an address to the nation tonight, President Trump says the White House has created a new website with documents that Trump says reveal major areas of concern in election security. The site went live Thursday as Trump was delivering a primetime address on foreign interference and foreign influence in U.S. elections.
7: Over a period of years, starting during the 2020 election cycle, the People's Republic of China carried out what is believed to be the largest compromise of election data in history, resulting in China's illicit acquisition of 220 million U.S. voter files. That information includes names, addresses, phone numbers, political party preferences, and other sensitive data.
2: The president also said the U.S. is winning big in Iran, and you will see the fruits of that labor very, very shortly. Authorities in Texas are continuing to watch the weather as heavy rains cause flooding conditions in Texas Hill Country. Texas Governor Greg Abbott says the hardest hit areas of flooding are expecting more rain and are not out of danger.
8: Once again, life-threatening catastrophic flooding remains our main risk tonight and overnight through the early morning hours. There will be an ongoing risk of some tornadoes. 59 counties are in flood watch.
2: Two people are known dead, already being swept away by the floods. Experts said the flooding is severe, but not as bad in some areas as last year. Heavy smoke from wildfires is darkening skies from the U.S. Midwest to the East Coast. The smoke on Thursday prompted warnings that breathing the air outside could be dangerous for people. The smoke is coming from fires that are burning primarily in Canada. More at townhall.com.
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10: 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The offering is only set to be available in one row on United's new Airbus A321XLR aircraft, with sales not slated to begin until later this year. The move arrives amid a broader push from airlines advertising more and more special tiers and separate add-ons to their flights. Rich Thomason reporting.
2: U.S. aviation safety investigators have taken over the investigation into what caused a window to dislodge on a Ryanair flight from Greece to Germany on July 10th. A man was partially sucked out of the plane before his wife and other passengers pulled him back inside. News and analysis at townhall.com. From Washington, I'm Keith Peters. The U.S. has designated another two Mexican cartels as foreign terrorist organizations. We hear more on that story from correspondent Donna Warder reporting from Washington.
11: The U.S. government has designated two more Mexican cartels as terrorist organizations. The Juarez cartel is one of Mexico's oldest drug trafficking organizations, controlling a key crossing point in the central part of the U.S.-Mexico border. The criminal group Los Viagras is in Mexico's western state of Michoacán and produces synthetic drugs, which it sells to other cartels that traffic the drugs into the U.S. The U.S. already had designated six other Mexican criminal organizations as terrorist groups, including the Sinaloa cartel and the Jalisco New Generation cartel. I'm Donna Warder.
2: 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From Washington, I'm Keith Peters reporting.
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13: Skies are mostly clear tonight with lows dipping into the mid-70s. Friday, it's hot. Highs range from 96 to 100 degrees with plenty of sunshine. Though the sky may appear hazy due to some of that wildfire smoke from Canada, it should be the thickest Friday. A small 20% chance of an evening storm. Saturday, it's partly cloudy with highs in the mid to upper 90s and the chance for storms late. I'm meteorologist Kat Campbell in the NCN Weather Center.
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14: Rising from the heart of the swamp, a beacon of truth is casting its light. From sea to shining sea, The Vince Show. Here's Vince Colonnaise.
0: Okay, 844-484-3872, 844-4 the USA. That's the way to join us today from coast to coast, from sea to shining sea. We have a big announcement, well, a couple big announcements today. The President of the United States is expected to speak tonight on election integrity, reveal some of the secrets related back to the 2020 election as the government understands them, classified information up until the President shares it. We're also awaiting a briefing from the White House Press Secretary Karoline Leavitt, back from maternity leave, set to once again address the press, which will be wonderful. And then Secretary of State Marco Rubio today gathered more than 60 countries and their representatives together in Washington, D.C. to confront the rise of violent far-left political terrorism all around the globe. Secretary of State Marco Rubio, Fox News report, declared Thursday that violent far-left political terrorism can no longer be denied, as he urged more than 60 countries gathered in Washington to treat the threat as a global counterterrorism priority. Speaking at the opening of a State Department summit attended by roughly 65 foreign delegations, Rubio said governments had spent too long overlooking what he described as a resurgence of transnational far-left extremist violence and called for greater international cooperation to counter it. Rubio described radical leftism as a, quote, poisonous resentment cloaked in the language of equality and justice. Here is Marco Rubio today calling out left-wing violence, not just in the United States, but all around the planet. Listen.
15: A bomb planted by a neo-Nazi group was a nefarious and murderous act of evil. It is. But a bomb planted by a Marxist revolutionary, well, that's just merely a tragic excess of idealism. Perhaps its means were misplaced or overzealous, but its ends were virtuous and just. That's the implication of how they treat it. For years, this extraordinary ideological prejudice was embedded in the way we talked about political violence and extremism. It was repeated again and again until it was accepted as the neutral and objective baseline, so entrenched in the mainstream conventional wisdom that it came to be regarded as an apolitical fact. It is the reason why, here in my country, so many people in positions of power have repeatedly dismissed acts of violence and even terrorism as legitimate forms of political expression so long as they served a left-wing cause. It is why during those George Floyd, so-called George Floyd riots in the summer of 2020, as criminals and extremists burned and looted their way through America's great cities and nearly brought the country to its knees, city governments all across the country simply refused to prosecute the people conducting these acts of violence and terror. It is the reason for the now infamous image, if you all recall this, of a news anchor from a very prominent agency, a news anchor, standing in a neighborhood, consumed in flames. Meanwhile, the cry-on on the bottom read that the protests were mostly peaceful. This was something worse than a double standard. Left-wing violence was not just excused. It was treated as sacrosanct, a protected class unto itself. That era has to end.
0: Remember the George Floyd riots? Remember when the health professionals of the United States told us that there was a public health mandate to burn down your city? Remember that? You weren't allowed to gather unless you used a Molotov cocktail to do it. That was the position of the august medical establishment. They told us that social justice George Floyd rioting was a legit gathering of human beings. COVID didn't affect you if you were a George Floyd rioter, we were told. Excuses for terrorism and violence, as people like David Dorn were gunned down in the streets, billions of dollars of damage, dozens of lives lost, police precincts burned to the ground.
1: Trust the science, Vince.
0: What's that?
1: Trust the science.
0: Trust the science. It's weird. I started not trusting the science as a result of all of that. Trust the science. That was the George Floyd rioting. That was all justified and dignified. The assassination of Charlie Kirk is another example of this. Remember after Charlie Kirk was assassinated, the number of people who made excuses for why it was a good thing that he was dead? Remember that? Blusky, all the big social media sites that were filled with all sorts of left-wing, well, good riddance. He deserved it. He was a bad justifications for the assassination of their political opponent. They didn't like him because of his politics, because he was a threat to their party's power. And so they preferred that he was dead, and they said so out loud. Remember that survey from Rutgers University last year and why we constantly tell you that the left is dominated by assassination culture? They found that a majority of people on the left who were responding to the survey could justify the assassination of Donald Trump. A majority. Nearly half of all respondents said the same thing about Elon Musk. They could justify it. Why? What? The assassination of Elon Musk? Donald Trump? For what reason? How many lefties did you see in the wake of Butler, which we just marked that date, July 13th? How many lefties did you see in the wake of that who expressed things online like, I'm sorry he missed. Should have been a better shot. You remember that? I do. I remember it very vividly. It was horrifying. It was a horrifying aftermath to a horrifying event to know that you live in a country with so many people who think that killing their political opponents is somehow an appropriate means to conduct any business. So, yeah. And then, of course, like there's other examples of this. Remember all the crisis pregnancy centers in the United States that were being attacked by terrorists, firebombed? The left made justifications for it. They're like, well, they oppose abortion. I'm sorry. Okay, so they oppose killing, therefore they deserve to be terrorized? Do you understand what you're saying? And Merrick Garland said, we can't catch the terrorists who are doing this because they commit these crimes at night and the Justice Department doesn't work at night. He really said that in congressional testimony. Very difficult to catch the terrorists to go after these wonderful crisis pregnancy centers because it happens at night. It's just a little too dark out. So Rubio, right to address this, this is a problem that exists all around the planet. These justifications, they're not unique to the United States. The global left is doing this everywhere. They're justifying acts of violence against their own communities because it serves some, quote, greater good or something. This is why it's criminal to be opposed to Islamic-led rapes in the UK. It's actually a moral violation to say, hey, I've got a problem with Islamic rape gangs. That's the moral violation, not the Islamic rape gangs. It's the person who objects to the Islamic rape gangs. Praying outside of an abortion mill in the UK is a crime. Marco Rubio and J.D. Vance have been confronting this. Like, in other words, your priorities are completely jacked up. So Rubio's assembling the nations of the world to get them back on track. Now, here is an example of what Marco Rubio was just talking about. This idea that the American news media was standing outside of these acts of terrorism and then saying, oh, they're mostly peaceful. They're not unruly at all. This was Ali Velshi on the network now known as Ms. Now.
16: I want to be clear in how I characterize this. This is mostly a protest. It is not generally speaking, unruly. But fires have been started, and there's a crowd that is relishing that.
0: It's generally not unruly, other than the fires that have been started to burn down police precincts and businesses. Other than that, it's been very peaceful. It's been, you know, like nuns in silent prayer. Other than that, it's so crazy. I can't. You ever look back on this? You're like, I can't even believe we lived through this. Yeah, we did. Rubio had more. He said left-wing terrorism is on the rise, he said today. You know what I love? I love the candor. I just love the honesty in the faces of a bunch of people who haven't heard it in a while.
15: And today we face a new wave of this old evil. Here in the United States, the share of left-wing terrorist attacks and plots has risen to levels not seen in decades. In Germany, far-left violence has jumped by more than 40% in just the last year alone. In Greece, more than 80% of radical violence is now driven by far-left and anarchist actors. These are not abstract statistics. Americans have seen what those numbers mean. An all-out assault on our immigration officers, sniper attacks,
0: yes,
15: explosives, 100%. Armed ambushes.
0: That's right. Law enforcement has been turned into the bad guy. The people whose job it is to restore order are the ones accused of advancing disorder. It's the same shtick that Chuck Schumer pulls when he says that President Trump tonight is going to lay the groundwork for rigging the midterms when President Trump is trying to expose the left's meddling with our elections. Every time. So ICE agents are trying to restore order to the country, turn back the invaders. They're attacked by the left, literally attacked by the left as Nazis. You have lefties grabbing rifles, taking up sniper positions in Texas, shooting at ICE agents, in one incident, killing illegal aliens inside of an ICE vehicle, not realizing who was in the vehicle, not caring, just wanting to advance chaos.
15: And a shooter opening fire on Catholic elementary school students as they pray.
0: Yes.
15: His gun marked with slogans like, "Where is your God now?" A healthcare executive executed in cold blood.
0: Luigi Mangione.
15: In the streets.
0: Yeah, Luigi Mangione, celebrated by the left. They love Luigi. They're all in on Luigi. Luigi's their hero. You know something? Go ahead and do the survey on this. Rutgers should run another study. The average American lefty, who do they have a higher regard for, Luigi Mangione or Donald Trump? Who do they think more of? You know the answer.
15: Multiple assassination attempts on a sitting president and the murder of the greatest conservative activist of a generation. A man who happened to also be a husband and the father of two young children, shot and killed while speaking to a crowd of students.
0: Celebrated by the left. It is long overdue for people in positions of power to speak honestly about this problem. God bless Marco Rubio for doing it today. We have a lot more from him and the administration ahead on The Vince Show.
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0: This is a distinctive and unique evil. It has always been driven by a hatred, above all else, a hatred for civilization itself. It is a revolt of the worst against the best, a revolt of the weak and the cowardly against the strong and the good. It is perpetrated by those who cannot build, who cannot create,
1: destroyers,
0: who cannot achieve great things, and take their revenge upon the world for their own inadequacy by seeking to destroy those who can. This is what radical leftism is. It may wear various different slogans and ideologies across place and time. They can call themselves anti-capitalist or anti-imperialist or communist or anarchist or Marxist, but the fundamental character is always the same. It's always the same. It is a poisonous resentment cloaked in the language of equality and justice and liberation, an overwhelming need to tear down what greater men have built, to wreck what is beautiful and what is right on behalf of people who are only filled with ugliness and have nothing else to offer the world. Through violence and through terror, they once again seek to impose their ugliness on all of us.
2: Hear, hear. Secretary Rubio making, this is an historic speech. This is legendary stuff from Secretary Rubio. Now, that I'll add that it wasn't always this way for these lefties. These are human beings crafted in the image and likeness of God. They have souls. They have human potential. It wasn't always this way that they would live a life of destruction, of inadequacy, of insecurity, of resentment. They're people who have been full of potential that's been squandered. How does that happen? Sometimes they do it on their own, sometimes, and oftentimes they're trained into it. They've become convinced by our institutions that they're nothing more than victims, that they will never achieve anything in life, that they don't even have to work for it, that their condition in life is predestined. These are the kinds of poisonous lies that fill the heads of way too many of these lemmings. And then they turn around and commit these horrific acts of terrorism against decent people, against people who just want order. They just want to take care of their kids, grow up in a safe community. And we have to put an end to it. And putting an end to it means being honest about what we're confronting. There's a lot of people who have been misled here. A lot of people whose minds have been poisoned by the institutions of the left. It doesn't have to be that way. It doesn't. But we have to confront this problem. We have to root this cancer out. Secretary Rubio doing a great job on that today. Stephen Miller also spoke today. Scott Bessent, the Treasury Secretary, spoke today. Perhaps you may not remember. I certainly had to be reminded of it today. Do you remember that Scott Bessent was the target of an assassination attempt at the beginning of the administration? Secretary of the Treasury, Scott Bessent, was the target of an assassination attempt that was thwarted, thank God. But he brings this up today, too, saying this is ever present. This is happening all the time. Now, we've heard about it. We know about it in some really extreme cases with the president. Think about how many assassination attempts are thwarted that we never hear about. We've got so much more to get to on another busy day here on The Vince Show.
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0: 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Coach, you always stress the critical nature of having income built into your retirement.
1: Well, I'm passionate about retirement income because I'm going to retire one day and I want to make sure I have income. I want everyone listening to make sure they have a structured income plan, protected income that's never going to go away until you do. And if your spouse is still here, they continue to get that income. There's no games, gimmicks here. We're all used to these gimmicks, right? You hear all the stuff, and then when you get it, it's not what you expected. There's all different games that are played out there, but there are a lot of risks that we face as consumers. And we need to make sure to, before we make a decision, to get the information that we're entitled to, not what someone is feeding us. Let's get the retirement plan for you. We can do that right now if you call.
0: No cost, no obligation, comprehensive review, 919-415-1716, 919-415-1716, or text COACH to 600-700. Coach, you constantly stress the importance to find in retirement the balance of risk and safety.
1: I'm on my horse about this week because I've seen way too many people, way too many plans that people thought they had that didn't have income built in. And it was all on guesses and Monte Carlo simulations that if then, if the market does great, well then your retirement will be fine. What if the market doesn't? We manage both sides of the money equation. We manage risk and we manage safety. We're not all safety all the time, but I believe safety first. Especially when we're talking about money that we're going to need for retirement income. So take some of the money off the risk table and put it in a place where you don't have to worry about it anymore. And here's what happens. When you do that, life gets a whole lot simpler. Your heartbeat slows down because you're not worried constantly. And you can actually enjoy life because not all your money is exposed to risk every day. Very, very important.
0: 919-415-1716, 919-415-1716, or text COACH to 600-700.
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8: Good evening. Tonight's forecast, mostly clear. Lows dip into the mid-70s overnight. Friday, it's mostly sunny but hazy outside thanks to wildfire smoke originating from Canada. Friday should be the worst of it. Highs range from 96 to 100 degrees, and we can't rule out a stray storm in the evening. Saturday, it's partly cloudy with highs in the mid to upper 90s and the best storm chances coming at night. I'm meteorologist Kat Campbell in the NCN Weather Center.
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0: On the resurgence of political terrorism at the hands of the global left, including right here in the United States of America, Marco Rubio giving an historic speech on that subject today, I think it's safe to say. Among the people who had a chance to address the assembled 65 national delegations from around the world was Stephen Miller, who is himself a great orator. He's got a lot of really important things to say, says them so smartly. Here he is describing some of the manifestations of left-wing terrorism we've seen. Listen.
1: And the leftist justifies this violence to himself by saying that they alone are the arbiters of what is right or wrong. Not the law, not history, not civilization, not public opinion.
0: That's right.
1: And certainly not God. The leftist assumes for himself judge, jury, executioner. But let's not pretend for a moment that these radical leftists, these terrorists, are operating from a place of sincere political conviction. Sure, there are plenty of useful idiots that they use who may believe these discredited ideologies. The leftist is fundamentally motivated by envy, by hatred, by jealousy. The leftist looks at what is beautiful and what is good and what is natural and is filled with envy and hatred. The leftist looks at a perfect family with the perfect life and a perfect job and perfect kids that goes to church every Sunday and is filled with a feeling of inadequacy and jealousy, and they covet, and they turn those emotions ultimately into a desire to subjugate, to oppress, and to inflict pain and suffering.
0: You know, I would say it goes beyond just envy and hatred. I also think it's fear. I think there's a fear of the eternal that's built into this. You know, when we see beautiful things and we have this shared experience that crosses languages, you don't even have to speak the same language to detect that something is beautiful, right? You observe it. It speaks to your humanity in a way that language cannot. You see a beautiful mountainside, or you see a waterfall, or you see a beautiful sunset, or a gorgeous piece of architecture, or an incredible painting. Those things speak to the human soul in a way that language itself can't even accomplish. Why is that? What is that? Why does beauty even mean anything to you? Why does it resonate within you at all? Why do you see something and you go, man, I love when I'm observing? What is that about? And this, the wisdom of the ages has told us, it speaks to an eternal truth. The very existence of God, of our Creator. That's what beauty does. It's a language that speaks to us in a way that English can't even achieve, or any other spoken language. And attacks on things that are beautiful are attacks of resentment against eternity. There's a fear that there is order, that there is a Creator, that there is a virtue by which you're supposed to live your life. The left is leading an attack on eternity. Under this delusional belief that they are God, this is actually what the gender debate is often about at its core. It's about the extent to which you can supplant the eternal and say, you know what? I'm the creator of reality. I get to decide whether or not I'm a male or a female. I get to decide who lives or dies. I get to decide when I die. You see this thing, medical assistance in death, they call it. It's a euphemism for assisted suicide, for homicide, for having medical people, instead of rendering medicine, they kill. That's what that is. The left justifies it. Their view is that we get to play God. We get to decide. Because there is no God. That's at its core what it's about. It's a fear of the eternal. So in addition to envy and inadequacy and all these other elements that supercharge the violence of the left, I think at its core there's also a fear that they're wrong. Because they are.
1: It's not a coincidence that when you look at these violent Antifa demonstrations, you see any photograph of those who were assembled, to be blunt, not one of the people that is demonstrating looks like a normal person. Not one looks normal. They're all deformed in some way in their appearance, in their dress, in their mannerism. Why is that? Why, if you look at two photographs and you see a normal American street, You see an Antifa protest. Why do the people that are violently demonstrating, why is there not one normal-looking person among them? Every one of them, through the course of their life and their decisions, has scarred their body and their appearance in many different ways, to the point in which their outer appearance becomes a manifestation of their inner hatred.
0: They're rejecting order. They're rejecting human relationships. They're rejecting the connections that bind us together. It's a rebellion against order.
1: Trust your instincts. To all people and across all civilizations, you know what normal is. You know what beautiful is. You know what good is. You know that families are right. You know that children are precious and beautiful and must be protected. You know that the criminal and the junkie and the predator is a threat to normal, healthy living. This is so much deeper than issues about taxation and regulation, although they're incredibly important. It's about normal, healthy, ordered living.
0: All right, so a smart assessment here from Stephen Miller, who is looking at all of this. Now, in addition, we had Scott Bessent today, who was detailing the threats against him that far too many of us had forgotten all about. I'll admit, I'd forgotten about this. This comes to us from the very early days of the administration when Scott Bessent has to remind everyone that he was the target of an assassination attempt. Here he is. Listen.
2: But I'm going to remind everyone in this room and all the media that I was the subject of an assassination attempt February 2024 by an addled left-wing activist 2 hours after being sworn into my job. So any of you who want to report that this is a fiction and does not exist, be there for the sentencing this August. So good morning. Thank you, Secretary Rubio.
0: Be there for the sentencing. It's coming. Now, why would the left target Scott Bessent? What would that be about? Scott Bessent, by the left standards, should be celebrated. Why is that? Scott Bessent is the highest-ranking openly gay official to have ever served in the United States government as Treasury Secretary. That's true. Wouldn't the left be celebrating that? Now, if it were an Obama presidency or a Biden presidency, this would be cause for celebration. They'd actually probably rename Pride Month for a year in honor of Scott Bessent, right? Scott Bessent Pride Month, maybe they'd call it, or something. But that detail never comes up in media coverage, does it? No, I've never seen that at all. It's funny, I interviewed Scott Bessent early in the administration. I asked him about it, and he was laughing. He was just like, yeah, they've thrown me out of the club. Not allowed. But by these like sort of frivolous things, that's how they would measure somebody in terms of their value. And here, Scott Bessent is the target of left-wing assassination attempts. A Massachusetts man pled guilty this March, a couple months ago, in charges related to attempting to assassinate Scott Bessent at the U.S. Capitol. The guy's name is Ryan Michael English. He's a young man, 24 years old, of Massachusetts. He pled guilty to charges related to the attempt to assassinate cabinet member nominee Scott Bessent and carrying a dangerous weapon on the grounds of the Capitol. That was an announcement from U.S. Attorney Jeanine Pirro, D.C. U.S. Attorney Jeanine Pirro. English pled guilty before the U.S. District Judge Contreras to one count of unlawful receipt, possession, and or transfer of a firearm, and one count of carrying a firearm, dangerous weapon, explosive, or incendiary device on the grounds of the U.S. Capitol. His sentencing is set for August 14th in the morning. It was January 27th of 2025, 3:12 p.m. in the afternoon. English approached a U.S. Capitol police officer near the south door of the Capitol building, where he stated, "I'd like to turn myself in." So he lost his nerve, basically. He was going to attempt an assassination here. Scott Bessent lost his nerve, turns himself in, which is good. That's a good outcome to this case. Horrifying that it got this far. English further admitted to possessing a knife and two Molotov cocktails. Officers searched English and recovered a folding knife as well as two improvised incendiary devices from inside the pockets of English's jacket. The devices were constructed of 50 milliliter bottles of vodka with a gray cloth affixed to their tops. Police recovered a green lighter from another pocket. During the search, English allegedly confessed to being at the Capitol to kill a presidential nominee whose confirmation vote was scheduled that day before the Senate. Police recovered a note to a roommate in a pocket that said, quote, "This is terrible, but I can't do nothing while Nazis kill my sisters. I'm so sorry for lying and plotting and lying," end quote. English admitted to traveling to the District of Columbia with the intention of killing a government official or burning down a think tank based in Washington, D.C. So how many of these don't we know about? How often is this happening and you don't know about it at all? Here's something. This was all public, and it was the kind of thing that probably evaded your detection. It certainly was not something that I recalled until Scott Bessent brings it up today. You know, I was targeted in an assassination attempt. He's not alone. A lot of these Trump officials, you hear every so often, they've got to have Secret Service protection. It's unusual in the past. Not everyone had Secret Service protection. You didn't need to do that. It was usually just the president and some immediate family members. But the president can extend Secret Service protection to other people in the White House and the executive branch, and they're having to do that. Just this week, Supreme Court justices were asking for more funding from Congress to stop left-wing terrorists from killing them. Now, of course, the news media didn't address the issue of left-wing terrorism, but that's what this is about. Justice Brett Kavanaugh survived a left-wing assassination attempt. The guy showed up inside of his house with murder implements in order to try and stop the Dobbs decision that was leaked before it came out, no doubt to inspire this kind of menacing attack. Amy Coney Barrett just weeks ago was the almost victim of a swatting attempt. Luckily, her protection communicating with local cops was able to prevent a SWAT team from banging through her door and shooting anybody on the inside, anticipating that there was an active shooting going on inside the house. This is left-wing terrorism. This is left-wing terrorism. And I said earlier this week, when we talked about Amy Coney Barrett, I don't want the solution to be, well, we'll just have to spend a lot more taxpayer money. Well, we're going to have to hire a lot more cops. Well, we're going to have a lot more security. Well, we're going to have to create more distance between the leaders of our country and the people of the United States. No, that's not the solution to this. That's no solution at all. That just allows the problem to continue to fester. That creates more distrust and distance. That is not healthy for the country. What would be healthy is to confront the left-wing terrorism, the ideology, the people who breathe life into it head on. To stop it. To negate the need for more cops, more protection, more security, more Secret Service, more protection for Supreme Court justices. Restoring a trustworthy society, a high trust society. Or in the words of one president, making America great again. More ahead on The Vince Show.
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0: You know this expression, fake news? You're familiar with it. So I'm going to give you a perfect example of it. You ready? The president of the United States has not yet given the speech on election integrity tonight. The contents of the speech have not yet been delivered. Yet the media is already casting the speech as a massive waste of time. That this is just a grievance supported by nothing. That he's got his eye off the ball. That this is at the expense of the American people. Why is he engaging in conspiracy theories? This is the frame already. He hasn't even given the address yet. Listen to this. There's an NBC reporter mixing it up with Caroline Leavitt here just minutes ago, doing that same fake news song and dance.
1: To the degree that this speech tonight is about elections past, not elections upcoming, the 2020 election has had dozens of recounts, lawsuits, audits. 2024 election, widely believed to be safe and secure. There's not really any question about that. A lot of people
2: because
1: look at
2: it
1: this.
2: Because it was too big to rig.
1: Well, I think a lot of people look at this.
2: It's a massive
1: and
2: amount of votes for this president. That's why he's in the Oval Office
1: were,
2: right now.
1: No one disputes that. And there were a significant amount of votes for Joe Biden, who won in 2020. I mean, yeah. I think the question is, why is the president unable to let this go?
0: What a question from a credulous lickspittle for the Democrat left. A guy who discounts any of your concerns. He's like, there's no debate about any of this, he says, when there's massive debate around all of it. He's foreclosing on it. He's using the voice of God. He's telling you have no idea what you're talking about. He's a lefty.
2: Well, first of all, Garrett, I think part of the problem is that the media has refused to acknowledge that tens of millions of Americans across the country share the concerns of this president about the sanctity of our elections. And your premise of your question,
0: yes,
2: you're jumping ahead to a conclusion in this speech before even hearing it yourself.
0: That's
2: I
0: right.
2: think that everyone should tune in tonight, including the people in this room, and you should report on the president's speech and the findings that he is going to reveal in this speech with a little bit of honesty and a little bit of integrity, because it will shock you if you have an honest eye listening to the president tonight, and everything he is saying will be backed by facts and by evidence that will be provided this evening. And again, Garrett, again, I think all Americans, Democrat, Republican, should agree that we are the greatest country in the history of the world. We should have the safest and most secure elections in the history of the world. And what the president will be speaking about tonight, we'll show you that perhaps that is not the case, and we need to make some adjustments moving forward, including the Save America Act, as Rachel pointed out, is a key legislative priority for this president on Capitol Hill, and he wants to see all senators and members of Congress voting in favor of the Save America Act because it's crucially important as we move forward.
0: So where do you think something like this comes from? Like a question like that, where the guy, it's not even really a question, it's a form of political argumentation. Where you presuppose all the outcomes, you don't even wait for the speech, you invent what the news is. Where does something like that come from? Well, it comes from a couple of places. One, desire for power for the Democrat Party. Two, a desire to keep your job inside of an environment where propaganda is required, news gathering is forbidden. And three, and these are all equally important to somebody like that, in admission to your social club. You've got to say, this is the kind of crap they say when they run into each other and drink with each other. There's no election fraud whatsoever. There's no problem with elections. Nothing going on. President Trump is crazy. This is how you maintain this delusional, head-in-the-sand world, elitist world, where you constantly look down at the American people, treat them like crap, pretend like their concerns about elections have no merits whatsoever. And this is why people have less trust in you than they do in foot fungus. This is why credibility for the media is in the basement. This is why. Because he hasn't even given the speech yet, and you've condemned it. Yeah, we know who you are. So much more ahead on The Vince Show.
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10: Hour from Town Hall, I'm Jason Walker. President Trump addressing the nation in prime time this evening, talking about the critical importance of election security and the role that China played in the 2020 election.
11: Over a period of years, starting during the 2020 election cycle, the People's Republic of China carried out what is believed to be the largest compromise of election data in history, resulting in China's illicit acquisition of 220 million U.S. voter files. That information includes names, addresses, phone numbers, political party preferences, and other sensitive data.
10: Hundreds of stranded drivers and people trapped in homes, and at least two people have died in very heavy flooding in Texas. Forecasters say it's a deadly flood wave. Governor Greg Abbott.
12: Our primary focus right now and throughout the remainder of this torrential rain is saving lives. To achieve that goal, I've already issued a disaster declaration for 59 counties across the state.
10: Well, the federal government is now bringing back a policy that is raising concerns for immigrants in some cases.
13: The Trump administration is moving to deny green cards to immigrants who use public benefits like food stamps, housing vouchers, or Medicaid. The policy revives a rule that applicants have to show they wouldn't be, quote, public charges, i.e. a burden to taxpayers. It was implemented during President Trump's first term, but reversed under President Biden. A post by U.S. Citizenship and Immigration Services says that under President Trump, the agency is restoring the basic principle that immigrants must be able to support themselves. Immigrant advocates and public health groups have criticized the rule, saying it will have a chilling effect on the health and safety of legal immigrants and the children of mixed status families. Jennifer King, Washington.
10: And more on these stories at townhall.com.
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10: Times are changing. A new app is allowing college recruiters to replace their clipboards with mobile phones.
15: For decades, football camps have struggled with long registration lines, unplanned walk-ups, and an athlete evaluation process disconnected from how coaches recruit. Scorability says that's changing now that its evaluation tools are working hand in glove with its industry-leading recruitment camp management platform, Riser. Scorability says its new improved mobile app powered more than 350 college football camp sessions in June, improving the experience for camp owners, visiting coaches, athletes, and their parents. Bob Agner reporting.
10: Federal panel has given preliminary approval to an updated design for an underground facility to screen visitors to the White House. At the same time, it has taken no action on a separate Trump administration proposal that would put a fence around nearby Lafayette Park. Breaking news and analysis, townhall.com. Economic correspondent Alex Vega takes a look at the latest mortgage numbers.
16: Mortgage buyer Freddie Mac says the average rate on a 30-year mortgage rose this week to 6.55%. That's the highest level in nearly a year. Mortgage rates have been hovering around 6.5% for several weeks and mostly trending higher for months. Higher oil prices due to the war with Iran have raised expectations for hotter inflation, pushing up the long-term bond yields that influence mortgage rates. The trend has weighed on home sales this year. I'm Alex Vega.
10: Commerce Department says consumers slowed their spending in June from May, but excluding business at the gas pump, shoppers showed a little resilience despite economic uncertainties. They bought cars and took advantage of summer sales events. Retail sales rose 0.2% in June after being up revised 1% during the month of May. More on these stories at townhall.com.
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18: Skies are mostly clear tonight with lows dipping into the mid-70s. Friday, it's hot. Highs range from 96 to 100 degrees with plenty of sunshine, though the sky may appear hazy due to some of that wildfire smoke from Canada. It should be the thickest Friday. A small 20% chance of an evening storm. Saturday, it's partly cloudy with highs in the mid to upper 90s and the chance for storms late. I'm meteorologist Kat Campbell in the NCN Weather Center.
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3: News this hour from Town Hall. I'm Jason Walker. President Trump raising concerns about the security of America's election system.
4: President Trump addressed the nation and pointed to newly declassified intelligence that reveals long-standing concerns about the security of U.S. election infrastructure.
5: Americans were blatantly lied to about the security of our election infrastructure, including electronic voting machines and ballot counting systems. They're vulnerable and they're easily compromised, and people within our government knew that.
4: The president has promised to keep election integrity a top priority in his administration. Willie Nelson, Washington.
3: Texas flooding, claiming the lives of at least two people. Many areas still not out of danger. One resident says it's just out of control.
6: It's actually came up since I've been here for the last 20, 30 minutes. It's came up another 5 feet or so, roughly, and it's still rising, by the way, so... Yeah, it's an experience that I've never seen the water this high over here on this road.
3: They're giving a Greg Abbott a disaster declaration for 59 counties across the state. National Weather Service says a deadly flood wave churned down the Guadalupe that runs alongside Camp Mystic. Meanwhile, it is smoke from wildfires in Canada causing more problems.
7: In addition to record degree heat, parts of the Northeast have been dealing with smoke coming down from Canada. The New York City skyline covered in haze across the river in New Jersey. Many towns closing local pools because of the toxic air. Baseball games canceled along with golf play, also a scratch. AccuWeather says the new weather pattern will bring with it cooler, less humid air, but that the smoke from the wildfires in South Central Canada will remain an issue until it rains. The air quality index is poor, so people are urged to close their windows and stay inside. Laura Winters reporting.
3: And more on these stories at townhall.com.
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3: Federal agency says a driver is at fault in a deadly Tesla crash in Texas.
12: The National Transportation Safety Board says the driver of a runaway Tesla that killed a Texas grandmother in her home last month had pressed the accelerator to full speed, suggesting the vehicle's self-driving software was not to blame, concluding that the driver had overridden that feature by pressing on the pedal before slamming through the brick wall of the home at more than 70 miles per hour, burying the 76-year-old woman under piles of crumbled plaster and split beams. The National Highway Traffic Safety Administration is also investigating. I'm Lisa Dwyer.
3: Well, the British government urging soccer officials at FIFA to investigate Argentina's soccer team after players posed with a banner claiming sovereignty over the Falkland Islands. Breaking news and analysis, townhall.com. Stocks went south Thursday.
13: Drops for computer chip makers and other AI winners dragged down stock markets worldwide. The S&P 500 fell 0.5% Thursday. The Dow lost 105 points. That's about 0.2%. The NASDAQ Composite fell 1.5%. Most stocks rose on Wall Street after several more companies reported better-than-expected earnings. But drops for NVIDIA and other big chip companies overshadowed those gains. The losses were even sharper in South Korea. That's where AI winners like SK Hynix dropped. Treasury yields rose in the bond market. Oil prices erased an early gain and ended a bit lower. Seth Sutel, New York.
3: Meanwhile, President Trump's deployment of National Guard troops at the nation's capital being extended 2 more years will last till the end of his term. Pentagon confirming that extension. It is clear the troops there have really helped crime rate to come down. More on these stories, townhall.com.
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16: Skies are mostly clear tonight with lows dipping into the mid-70s. Friday, it's hot. Highs range from 96 to 100 degrees with plenty of sunshine. Though the sky may appear hazy due to some of that wildfire smoke from Canada, it should be the thickest Friday. A small 20% chance of an evening storm. Saturday, it's partly cloudy with highs in the mid to upper 90s and the chance for storms late. I'm meteorologist Kat Campbell in the NCN Weather Center.
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4: Good evening. Tonight's forecast, mostly clear. Lows dip into the mid-70s overnight. Friday, it's mostly sunny but hazy outside thanks to wildfire smoke originating from Canada. Friday should be the worst of it. Highs range from 96 to 100 degrees, and we can't rule out a stray storm in the evening. Saturday, it's partly cloudy with highs in the mid to upper 90s and the best storm chances coming at night. I'm meteorologist Kat Campbell in the NCN Weather Center.

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9: Jason Walker. President Trump unveiling what he called big news in a primetime address Thursday evening that focused on election security, foreign interference, and trust in American institutions. But the real centerpiece of the address was the president's announcement that his administration, declassifying a large collection of documents related to election security and Chinese interference. Trump administration is reviving a rule that would deny green cards to immigrants who use public benefits like Medicaid, housing vouchers, and more. Policy was first implemented in February 2020 by President Trump, but later reversed when Joe Biden came to the office. Officials say a bird strike may have brought down a New York City chopper in 2025.
10: The National Transportation Safety Board says evidence and witness reports suggest that a sightseeing helicopter that crashed into the Hudson River last year struck several birds before plummeting into the river, killing a Siemens Business CEO from Spain, his family, and the pilot. The helicopter took off from a downtown heliport, flying north along the Manhattan skyline before heading towards the Statue of Liberty. Less than 18 minutes into the flight, parts of the aircraft were seen tumbling into the water. I'm Lisa Dwyer.
9: White House says President Trump's teleprompter operator, Gabriel Perez, now on unpaid leave after reports he used his inside knowledge to allegedly make bets about the president's speeches.
11: Obviously, I'm aware of the report. The president is too. I spoke with him about it. He believes it's deeply unfortunate and, frankly, a disgrace. And the individual that was cited in that report is complying with the CFTC.
9: That is White House Caroline Leavitt. This is SRN News.
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9: Taiwanese chip-making company is making a huge investment in manufacturing in America.
13: Taiwanese chip-making company TSMC has announced its plans to invest another $100 billion in expanding its manufacturing plants in the U.S., adding to its previous commitment of $165 billion for building plants in Arizona. TSMC's total pledges for investment in U.S. chipmaking would total a whopping $265 billion. The AI boom has seen TSMC, or Taiwan Semiconductor Manufacturing Company, forecast record high profits, as the company is also a key supplier to Nvidia and Apple. I'm Karen Shamas.
9: United States imposing 25% tariffs on imports from Brazil after finding a range of what it deemed unfair trade practices by the world's 10th biggest economy. Breaking news and analysis, townhall.com. Well, Secretary of State Marco Rubio speaking out. He says violent far-left political terrorism can no longer be denied, as he urges more than five dozen countries gathered in Washington to deal with the threat of a global counterterrorism priority. We hear more on this story now from Washington correspondent Bernie Bennett.
14: Speaking at the opening of a State Department ministerial attended by roughly 65 foreign delegations, Rubio said governments had spent too long overlooking what he described as a resurgence of transnational far-left extremist violence and called for greater international cooperation to counter it. Rubio described radical leftism as a, quote, poisonous resentment cloaked in the language of equality and justice. Rubio said the Trump administration is rebuilding the U.S. counterterrorism strategy around what it views as an increasingly transnational threat. Bernie Bennett in Washington.
9: And more on these stories at townhall.com.
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17: Skies are mostly clear tonight with lows dipping into the mid-70s. Friday, it's hot. Highs range from 96 to 100 degrees with plenty of sunshine. Though the sky may appear hazy due to some of that wildfire smoke from Canada, it should be the thickest Friday. A small 20% chance of an evening storm. Saturday, it's partly cloudy with highs in the mid to upper 90s and the chance for storms late. I'm meteorologist Kat Campbell in the NCN Weather Center.
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3: Good evening. Tonight's forecast, mostly clear. Lows dip into the mid-70s overnight. Friday, it's mostly sunny but hazy outside thanks to wildfire smoke originating from Canada. Friday should be the worst of it. Highs range from 96 to 100 degrees, and we can't rule out a stray storm in the evening. Saturday, it's partly cloudy with highs in the mid to upper 90s and the best storm chances coming at night. I'm meteorologist Kat Campbell in the NCN Weather Center.
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4: News
0: Aberdeen.
4: News this hour from Town Hall. I'm Jason Walker. Addressing the nation last night, President Trump spoke of the cover-up by intelligence agencies surrounding the 2020 election.
5: President Trump says newly declassified intelligence shows U.S. agencies were aware of a Chinese effort to obtain voter data during the 2020 election cycle, but kept the information from the public.
6: U.S. spy agencies began learning about the compromise of voter registration files in 2020 when they discovered that tens of millions of voter data in 18 states have been bought, stolen, or hacked by China. Yet those responsible for sounding the alarm instead kept the information secret and hidden.
5: The president says those responsible should be held accountable. Willie Nelson, Washington.
4: We are learning more now about the Pentagon's new test for members of the armed forces.
7: Defense Secretary Pete Hegseth announced Wednesday that he's rolling out a new screening program for testosterone deficiency among troops, calling it necessary to allow them to operate at their absolute best. The screenings will be conducted annually as part of service members' required medical screenings for those 30 and older. Troops under 30 can volunteer to be tested. In a social media post, XS said that receiving testosterone replacement therapy would be voluntary. Bernie Bennett, Washington.
4: Well, Major League Baseball is set to have its earliest opening day in history next year. It'll be on March 24th. If there is an opening day, Major League Baseball says its 2027 season will start with a single game that will be televised on Netflix, but then again, the game may not come about. That's because baseball's labor contract expires December 1st. A management lockout is expected. U.S. imposing 25% tariffs on imports from Brazil. The order exempts some goods, including coffee, beef, and oranges. More on these stories, townhall.com.
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4: There were some wild and, at times, very dangerous protests against Ukraine's decision that to change the defense minister. More on that story now from correspondent Karen Chamas.
9: Dozens of protesters gathered in central Kyiv on Thursday to denounce President Volodymyr Zelensky's decision to dismiss Defense Minister Mykhailo Fedorov after just 6 months in the post. Zelensky announced earlier this week he would be changing key posts in the government, including prime minister. One local resident, Bohdan Huryak, told the AP he was outraged by Fedorov's firing, as he believed the outgoing defense minister showed clear results on the battlefield. Fedorov is known for modernizing Ukraine's military. He confirmed his dismissal on social media. I'm Karen Chamas.
4: Breaking news and analysis at townhall.com. Secretary of State headlining critical meetings at the State Department involving leaders from some 60 nations.
10: Secretary of State Marco Rubio says violent far-left political terrorism can no longer be denied. Rubio speaking at the opening of a State Department summit. He's urging leaders from 65 countries attending the meeting to treat the threat as a global counterterrorism priority.
11: For far too long, however, our counterterrorism doctrine has had a blind spot. A blind spot when it comes to extremist violence from the political left. Even today, the very idea that far-left terrorism could be a serious threat is treated as a right-wing fever dream, or worse, as a dangerous fascist conspiracy.
10: Laura Winters reporting.
4: Netflix says its second quarter profit grew thanks to new membership sign-ups and price increases, but the company's shares declined sharply in after-hours trading as the video streaming company's forecast for the current quarter fell. More on these stories, townhall.com.
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13: Skies are mostly clear tonight with lows dipping into the mid-70s. Friday, it's hot. Highs range from 96 to 100 degrees with plenty of sunshine. Though the sky may appear hazy due to some of that wildfire smoke from Canada, it should be the thickest Friday. A small 20% chance of an evening storm. Saturday, it's partly cloudy with highs in the mid to upper 90s and the chance for storms late. I'm meteorologist Kat Campbell in the NCN Weather Center.
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3: Good evening. Tonight's forecast, mostly clear. Lows dip into the mid-70s overnight. Friday, it's mostly sunny but hazy outside thanks to wildfire smoke originating from Canada. Friday should be the worst of it. Highs range from 96 to 100 degrees, and we can't rule out a stray storm in the evening. Saturday, it's partly cloudy with highs in the mid to upper 90s and the best storm chances coming at night. I'm meteorologist Kat Campbell in the NCN Weather Center.

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5: News this hour from Town Hall. I'm Jason Walker. President Trump addressing the nation in prime time Thursday night, talking about the role that China played in the 2020 election.
6: Over a period of years, starting during the 2020 election cycle, the People's Republic of China carried out what is believed to be the largest compromise of election data in history, resulting in China's illicit acquisition of 220 million U.S. voter files. That information includes names, addresses, phone numbers, political party preferences, and other sensitive data.
5: Major flooding in the Lone Star State. Hundreds of people have been rescued. National Weather Service says a deadly flood wave churned down the Guadalupe. Two counselors were killed there 1 year ago at Camp Mystic and 25 children. Governor Greg Abbott.
7: Our primary focus right now and throughout the remainder of this torrential rain is saving lives. To achieve that goal, I've already issued a disaster declaration for 59 counties across the state.
5: And more rain is in the forecast. Federal government bringing back a policy raising concerns for immigrants.
8: The Trump administration is moving to deny green cards to immigrants who use public benefits like food stamps, housing vouchers, or Medicaid. The policy revives a rule that applicants have to show they wouldn't be, quote, public charges, i.e. a burden to taxpayers. It was implemented during President Trump's first term, but reversed under President Biden. A post by U.S. Citizenship and Immigration Services says that under President Trump, the agency is restoring the basic principle that immigrants must be able to support themselves. Immigrant advocates and public health groups have criticized the rule, saying it will have a chilling effect on the health and safety of legal immigrants and the children of mixed status families. Jennifer King, Washington.
5: More on these stories, townhall.com.
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5: Well, you have to admit, it's not like the old days, or even 2-3 years ago, or last week. The times, they're changing. A new app is now allowing college recruiters and officials to replace their clipboards, pencils, and much other activity stuff like that with mobile phones. And it goes even much deeper than that. Here's correspondent Bob Agnew to explain what in the world is going on today in college sports.
12: For decades, football camps have struggled with long registration lines, unplanned walk-ups, and an athlete evaluation process disconnected from how coaches recruit. Scorability says that's changing now that its evaluation tools are working hand-in-glove with its industry-leading recruitment camp management platform, Riser. Scorability says its new improved mobile app powered more than 350 college football camp sessions in June, improving the experience.
5: Breaking news and analysis, townhall.com. Economic correspondent Alex Vega takes a look now at the latest mortgage rates.
13: Mortgage buyer Freddie Mac says the average rate on a 30-year mortgage rose this week to 6.55%. That's the highest level in nearly a year. Mortgage rates have been hovering around 6.5% for several weeks and mostly trending higher for months. Higher oil prices due to the war with Iran have raised expectations for hotter inflation, pushing up the long-term bond yields that influence mortgage rates. The trend has weighed on home sales this year. I'm Alex Vega.
5: Well, the Commerce Department says consumers slowed their spending in June from May, but excluding business at the gas pump, shoppers did show resilience despite some economic uncertainties. They bought cars and took advantage of a few summer sales events. Retail sales rose 0.2% in June. More on these stories, townhall.com.
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15: Skies are mostly clear tonight with lows dipping into the mid-70s. Friday, it's hot. Highs range from 96 to 100 degrees with plenty of sunshine. Though the sky may appear hazy due to some of that wildfire smoke from Canada, it should be the thickest Friday. A small 20% chance of an evening storm. Saturday, it's partly cloudy with highs in the mid to upper 90s and the chance for storms late. I'm meteorologist Kat Campbell in the NCN Weather Center.
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2: Good evening. Tonight's forecast, mostly clear. Lows dip into the mid-70s overnight. Friday, it's mostly sunny but hazy outside thanks to wildfire smoke originating from Canada. Friday should be the worst of it. Highs range from 96 to 100 degrees, and we can't rule out a stray storm in the evening. Saturday, it's partly cloudy with highs in the mid to upper 90s and the best storm chances coming at night. I'm meteorologist Kat Campbell in the NCN Weather Center.
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4: News this hour from Town Hall. I'm Jason Walker. Liberals are crying foul, but President Trump praising and raising concerns about the security of America's election system.
5: President Trump addressed the nation and pointed to newly declassified intelligence that reveals long-standing concerns about the security of U.S. election infrastructure.
6: Americans were blatantly lied to about the security of our election infrastructure, including electronic voting machines and ballot counting systems. Their vulnerable and they're easily compromised, and people within our government knew that.
5: The president has promised to keep election integrity a top priority in his administration. Willie Nelson, Washington.
4: Texas flooding, claiming the lives of at least two people, many areas still not out of danger. One resident says it's just out of control.
7: It's actually came up since I've been here for the last 20, 30 minutes. It's came up another 5 feet or so, roughly, and it's still rising, by the way, so... Yeah, it's an experience that I've never seen the water this high over here on this road.
4: Governor Greg Abbott has made a disaster declaration for at least 59 counties across the state, says the number may climb. Smoke from wildfires in Canada causing problems in several states.
8: In addition to record degree heat, parts of the Northeast have been dealing with smoke coming down from Canada. The New York City skyline covered in haze across the river in New Jersey. Many towns closing local pools because of the toxic air. Baseball games canceled along with golf play, also a scratch. AccuWeather says the new weather pattern will bring with it cooler, less humid air, but that the smoke from the wildfire in South Central Canada will remain an issue until it rains. The air quality index is poor, so people are urged to close their windows and stay inside. Laura Winters reporting.
4: More on these stories at townhall.com.
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4: Officials say driver is at fault in a deadly Tesla crash in Texas.
10: The National Transportation Safety Board says the driver of a runaway Tesla that killed a Texas grandmother in her home last month had pressed the accelerator to full speed, suggesting the vehicle's self-driving software was not to blame, concluding that the driver had overridden that feature by pressing on the pedal before slamming through the brick wall of the home at more than 70 miles per hour, burying the 76-year-old woman under piles of crumbled plaster and split beams. The National Highway Traffic Safety Administration is also investigating. I'm Lisa Dwyer.
4: The British government urging soccer officials at FIFA to investigate Argentina's soccer team after players posed with a banner claiming sovereignty over the Falkland Islands. Breaking news and analysis, townhall.com. Tough day for stocks. They went south Thursday.
11: Drops for computer chip makers and other AI winners dragged down stock markets worldwide. The S&P 500 fell 0.5% Thursday. The Dow lost 105 points. That's about 0.2%. The NASDAQ Composite fell 1.5%. Most stocks rose on Wall Street after several more companies reported better-than-expected earnings. But drops for NVIDIA and other big chip companies overshadowed those gains. The losses were even sharper in South Korea. That's where AI winners like SK Hynix dropped. Treasury yields rose in the bond market. Oil prices erased an early gain and ended a bit lower. Seth Sutel, New York.
4: President Trump's deployment of National Guard troops to the nation's capital extended by 2 more years and will last until the end of his term. Pentagon confirming that extension but saying little else. But it is clear with the troops in Washington, the crime rate is down sharply. More on these stories, townhall.com.
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13: Skies are mostly clear tonight with lows dipping into the mid-70s. Friday, it's hot. Highs range from 96 to 100 degrees with plenty of sunshine. Though the sky may appear hazy due to some of that wildfire smoke from Canada, it should be the thickest Friday. A small 20% chance of an evening storm. Saturday, it's partly cloudy with highs in the mid to upper 90s and the chance for storms late. I'm meteorologist Kat Campbell in the NCN Weather Center.
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2: With me now is retired Air Force Colonel Andy Orander. 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
3: 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And I went to a chiropractor. It was Dr. Wright at Pinecone, and she did this thing called pressure wave, and I highly recommend that to everybody.
2: Well,

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1: Good evening. Tonight's forecast, mostly clear. Lows dip into the mid-70s overnight. Friday, it's mostly sunny but hazy outside thanks to wildfire smoke originating from Canada. Friday should be the worst of it. Highs range from 96 to 100 degrees, and we can't rule out a stray storm in the evening. Saturday, it's partly cloudy with highs in the mid to upper 90s and the best storm chances coming at night. I'm meteorologist Kat Campbell in the NCN Weather Center.

0: WEEB. 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
5: News this hour from Town Hall. I'm Jason Walker. For the first time, Iran has now acknowledged attacks on power infrastructure. Iranian leaders calling on people to use less electricity. Tragedy in Uganda. At least 20 children and one adult have been killed in a school bus accident. President Trump unveiling big news in a primetime address last night that focused on election security and foreign interference. But the centerpiece of his speech was his announcement his administration is declassifying a huge collection of documents related to election security and Chinese interference. Officials say a bird strike may have brought down that chopper in New York last year. Here's Lisa Dwyer.
6: The National Transportation Safety Board says evidence and witness reports suggest that a sightseeing helicopter that crashed into the Hudson River last year struck several birds before plummeting into the river, killing a Siemens business CEO from Spain, his family, and the pilot. The helicopter took off from a downtown heliport, flying north along the Manhattan skyline before heading towards the Statue of Liberty. Less than 18 minutes into the flight, parts of the aircraft were seen tumbling into the water. I'm Lisa Dwyer.
5: Well, the White House says that President Trump's teleprompter operator, Gabriel Perez, is now on unpaid leave following reports he used his inside knowledge to allegedly make bets about the president's speeches. More on the story now from White House Press Secretary Caroline Levitt.
7: Obviously, I'm aware of the report. The president is too. I spoke with him about it. He believes it's deeply unfortunate and, frankly, a disgrace. And the individual that was cited in that report is complying with the CFTC.
5: More on these stories at townhall.com.
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5: Taiwan company making a huge investment in America.
9: Taiwanese chip-making company TSMC has announced its plans to invest another $100 billion in expanding its manufacturing plants in the U.S., adding to its previous commitment of $165 billion for building plants in Arizona. TSMC's total pledges for investment in U.S. chip-making would total a whopping $265 billion. The AI boom has seen TSMC, or Taiwan Semiconductor Manufacturing Company, forecast record high profits, as the company is also a key supplier to NVIDIA and Apple. I'm Karen Shamas.
5: United States imposing 25% tariffs on imports from Brazil after finding a range that would have deemed unfair trade practices by Brazil. Order exempts some goods, including coffee, beef, and oranges. Breaking news and analysis, townhall.com. Well, Secretary of State Marco Rubio speaking out. He says the violent far-left political terrorism can no longer be denied, as he urges more than five dozen countries gathering in Washington to deal with the threat of a global counterterrorism priority. We have more on that story now from Washington correspondent Bernie Bennett.
10: Speaking at the opening of a State Department ministerial attended by roughly 65 foreign delegations, Rubio said governments had spent too long overlooking what he described as a resurgence of transnational far-left extremist violence and called for greater international cooperation to counter it. Rubio described radical leftism as a, quote, poisonous resentment cloaked in the language of equality and justice. Rubio said the Trump administration is rebuilding the U.S. counterterrorism strategy around what it views as an increasingly transnational threat. Bernie Bennett in Washington.
5: And more on these stories at townhall.com.
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12: Skies are mostly clear tonight with lows dipping into the mid-70s. Friday, it's hot. Highs range from 96 to 100 degrees with plenty of sunshine, though the sky may appear hazy due to some of that wildfire smoke from Canada. It should be the thickest Friday. A small 20% chance of an evening storm. Saturday, it's partly cloudy with highs in the mid to upper 90s and the chance for storms late. I'm meteorologist Kat Campbell in the NCN Weather Center.
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Just mostly clear. Lows dip into the mid-70s overnight. Friday, it's mostly sunny but hazy outside thanks to wildfire smoke originating from Canada. Friday should be the worst of it. Highs range from 96 to 100 degrees, and we can't rule out a stray storm in the evening. Saturday, it's partly cloudy with highs in the mid to upper 90s and the best storm chances coming at night. I'm meteorologist Kat Campbell in the NCN Weather Center.

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5: Breaking news this hour from Town Hall. I'm Rich Thomason. President Trump is sounding the alarm over alleged foreign interference in U.S. elections.
6: Tonight, I'm announcing the immediate declassification and release of critical intelligence, revealing shocking vulnerabilities in our election infrastructure.
5: The president delivering a primetime address from the White House.
6: This evidence shows that the election system we have dangerously exposes and really exposes, like, levels never thought possible to hacking, exploitation, and foreign interference.
5: Mr. Trump points the finger at communist China in particular. Beijing denies meddling in the American elections. The U.S. continues hammering away at Iran, a continuing expansion of airstrikes.
7: Once again, the Americans said they had hit military targets to stop Iran from firing on ships in the Strait of Hormuz. But Iranian state media reported deadly strikes on a number of bridges, a railway station, and an airport. Earlier this week, President Trump did threaten to target bridges and power stations if Iranians continued refusing to give up control of the strait. Since then, Iran has increased its allegations of attacks on civilian infrastructure and vowed a crushing response across the region if the power grid is hit.
5: The BBC's Barbara Plett Usher, President Trump predicts U.S. will achieve its Iran war objectives very soon. From the Midwest to the Mid-Atlantic to the Northeast, unhealthy air from hundreds of Canadian wildfires that continue to burn, casting an eerie, orangey haze across a vast area and making breathing difficult, especially for those suffering respiratory issues. On Wall Street this morning, stock futures are sharply lower. The Dow futures down almost 400 points. NASDAQ futures off 537 points for a loss of almost 2%. More on these stories at townhall.com.
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5: The big win for high-tech manufacturing in America.
10: Taiwanese chip-making company TSMC has announced its plans to invest another $100 billion in expanding its manufacturing plants in the U.S., adding to its previous commitment of $165 billion for building plants in Arizona. TSMC's total pledges for investment in U.S. chip-making would total a whopping $265 billion. The AI boom has seen TSMC, or Taiwan Semiconductor Manufacturing Company, forecast record high profits, as the company is also a key supplier to NVIDIA and Apple. I'm Karen Shamas.
5: Saying that AI should not be dominated by any single nation, Chinese President Xi Jinping calling for more global cooperation in the development and governance of artificial intelligence, spoke at a forum in Shanghai. News and analysis, townhall.com. The Trump administration is dramatically shortening visas for foreign journalists in the U.S.
11: The new rule announced by the Department of Homeland Security limits visas to 240 days, down from up to 5 years. Chinese journalists will face even stricter limits, with visas capped at 90 days. This change has raised concerns over press freedom and potential retaliation against American journalists abroad. The decision will take effect within 30 days. Keith Peters, Washington.
5: Federal safety investigators say the driver of a runaway Tesla that killed a grandmother in her Texas home last month had pressed the accelerator to full speed, suggesting the vehicle's self-driving software was not to blame. The National Transportation Safety Board concludes the driver had overridden that feature by pressing on the pedal before slamming into the Katy, Texas home, killing a 76-year-old woman in a front room of the house. More on these stories, townhall.com.
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13: Skies are mostly clear tonight with lows dipping into the mid-70s. Friday, it's hot. Highs range from 96 to 100 degrees with plenty of sunshine. Though the sky may appear hazy due to some of that wildfire smoke from Canada, it should be the thickest Friday. A small 20% chance of an evening storm. Saturday, it's partly cloudy with highs in the mid to upper 90s and the chance for storms late. I'm meteorologist Kat Campbell in the NCN Weather Center.
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16: On a very smoky, hazy day in Washington, D.C., on our flagship station, WMAL, on behalf of the citizens of Washington and the greater D.C. area, the Mid-Atlantic, and really the entire Northeast and Northern Midwest, may I just say on behalf of all of them, screw you, Canada. Come on. Why do we have to deal with this? This is gross. It's disgusting. Handle your forest fires. Yeah, ever since they believed all this Al Gore climate change, Greta Thunberg stuff, she didn't even believe it anymore. Greta Thunberg's more interested in the lost cause of the Hamas terrorists over in the Middle East now. But no, Canada's like all in on the global warming thing. So they every year decide to let forest fires rage. And then we got to deal with the smoke. It's gross. It's disgusting out there. Good morning. Larry O'Connor here in the Relief Factor Studios. I need some relief from that smoke. Listen, last night the president addressed the nation. If you weren't watching the broadcast networks who have FCC licenses, just like this radio station you're listening to right now. If you're listening to us on radio, we hold a license. And part of the deal that we have in obtaining that license from the federal government is that we provide a service to the listeners. That's why oftentimes, depending on where you live, the station you're listening to right now is dedicated to whatever weather event is going on in your area. That's why AM radio is so vital and important, that we provide news and information at times of emergency, times of disaster. A lot of times when the power goes out, all you've got is a transistor radio. Where do you go for news and information? Well, you go right here. Your favorite news, information, and talk program. And on days like that, you'll suddenly not hear programming that is just a, you know, analysis of what's going on in D.C. politics or your local school board meeting. No, you'll hear very vital information that you as a citizen need from your government. That's the service we provide as a licensee with the FCC to be able to broadcast. That's what the networks have, too, with all of their local television stations. But they decided to, well, forego that responsibility last night. They decided to put their editorial judgment in place of your interest in knowing what your president has to say. And they did reruns of, I don't know, is Saved by the Bell still a thing? That would have been entertaining, actually. I liked Saved by the Bell. That's what you got instead last night. Right here, though, we ran the speech, and now we want to give you highlights if you missed it at all last night. So let's go right to it, because the president painted a pretty dark picture about the state of our electoral system, and a lot of it had to do with China. In fact, to that end, in 30 minutes, we're going to hear from Gordon Chang to talk about China, talk about what their intentions are, find out if he was surprised by anything that he learned. But we'll begin right here with China. This is actually about 5, 6, 7 minutes into the speech, but it's the meat of it. Let's go right ahead.
6: The Chinese government sought to identify U.S. journalists who had reported negatively on the U.S. president and pay them large sums of money to write more negative articles about him, as many as they could, and they didn't care what they said. The Chinese government wanted U.S. president to lose the next election. And the reason they wanted me to lose is because they knew I was wise to them, charged them billions and billions of dollars worth of tariffs, and built the strongest military anywhere in the world. We have the strongest military anywhere in the world. These are exact quotes from the CIA reporting. The name of the person doing the quote is now under review, but it gets even worse. Raw intelligence obtained by the FBI in 2020, yet buried by rogue bureaucrats, stated that China's activities even included an attempt to manufacture illegal ballots for Joe Biden. Documents show that during this period, dozens of significant CIA and NSA reports about China's election targeting were kept out of the presidential briefing. These were briefings I would get almost every day. Everything was kept out that was of importance. One email among intelligence analysts admitted that they had, quote, deliberately massaged the presidential daily briefing to withhold information regarding Chinese activities related to the election.
16: So the president lays out details of China's interference in the 2020 election and then explains that that information was kept out of his daily briefings. Much of it, if not most of it, was kept out by bureaucrats who work in the intelligence agencies. They use the word massaged. We want to massage this data in the presidential daily briefing. Someone needs to step forward and explain exactly what they meant by that. They know who wrote those memos. Are they still working for the intelligence community? Are they being questioned about why they decided to put their judgment in place of the president's judgment? We didn't elect that person who decided to keep that information out. Also, a couple of things. The only thing in there that doesn't sound believable is that China would have to pay journalists in America to write bad things about Donald Trump. If China decided to pay journalists for the purpose of writing bad things about Donald Trump, they're stupider than I thought, because they could have saved their money. They didn't need to pay any journalists in D.C. to do that. You also heard that they had access to 220 million voter registrations in this country. Or, excuse me, you're about to hear that. That's very important when you connect the dot back to the information the president just said, that they found that China had attempted to fabricate ballots. You see, that's the scheme if they could pull it off, and we don't have the evidence yet that they did pull it off. But if you can access the voter rolls of all of the names and addresses and information about voters in this country and their party affiliation, and you have the ability to fabricate ballots in an election where there was a ubiquitous use of absentee mail-in drop-box ballots and they weren't really verified or cross-checked, well, that's how you can rig an election. All right, more from the president last night. Go.
6: But it gets even worse. Raw intelligence obtained by the FBI in 2020, yet buried by rogue bureaucrats, stated that China's activities even included an attempt to manufacture illegal ballots for Joe Biden. Documents show that during
16: I'm sorry, we already heard this portion of it. We may have snipped a shorter version. Let's go on to the next clip that we've got here of the president last night. Thank you.
6: Recently, we found significant numbers of burn bags in formation, and this is a group of bags that were used to destroy information given by President Barack Hussein Obama to be burned. It was supposed to be burned. These bags were supposed to be at a different level by different people, incinerated and checked, but it never happened. Maybe we got lucky. We believe this was not done on purpose, but rather through gross incompetence of the people that were supposed to burn the bag. But the findings are stunning. Today, I'm asking the Office of the Director of National Intelligence, the Department of Justice, the FBI, and the CIA to investigate how and why such crucial information was hidden, to fire those involved in the cover-up, and to file criminal charges, if appropriate, against these people. Yet concealing China's meddling was only the beginning. The third set of documents we are releasing proves that for many years, Americans were blatantly lied to about the security of our election infrastructure, including electronic voting machines and ballot counting systems, dishonest almost all. They're vulnerable and they're easily compromised, and people within our government knew that.
16: Yeah, one of the bigger concerns here, and obviously there are great concerns about the protection of our elections, the integrity of our voting systems, and foreign intervention here. And by the way, we know that China intervened and meddled with our 2020 election. We know it because we lived through it. It was called the COVID-19 pandemic. They refused to be honest about the origins of the virus. They lied about the Wuhan lab and whether there was a leak there. They told us it came from bat soup. They wouldn't let American inspectors get into the Wuhan lab to check it out. They wouldn't give us one of their original strains of the virus because they had the patient zero, the first people to catch the virus, who all worked in the Wuhan lab. By the way, there's a shock. They wouldn't give us a version of that virus so we can compare it to the version that we had because we would see under a microscope that it was manufactured or grown in a lab. All of those things. They, of course, meddled with our election just through that. But then to find out that much of the documentation from the intelligence communities about China's meddling in our election were discovered in burn bags that had been placed there, the information and all of the raw intelligence was placed in those burn bags during the Obama administration, and just it appears through incompetence, the actual burning didn't take place. That's noteworthy, isn't it? I think it is. All right, we've got more here. Do we have enough time for those? Let's try this one last clip before we hit the clock. Go ahead.
6: Tonight, we're publishing a series of previously classified U.S. intelligence community assessments and other reports proving that our government has long known these machines are extremely exposed to attack. As one assessment states, we judge that the United States adversaries, including at a minimum Russia, China, Iran, North Korea, as well as non-state groups, have the capability to compromise U.S. election infrastructure. That's unquote. But that's some statement, isn't
16: it? Yeah, it sure is some statement. And by the way, just in case you're saying, oh, this is just Trump and he's obsessed with the 2020. First of all, a lot of this speech had nothing to do with him losing the election or him not being declared the winner, however you want to euphemistically put it. It was about our vote. It was about our voice going forward. And yes, Much of this needs to be explored. If we could just use maybe a part of the Mueller money to do it, that'd be nice.
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16: people who are going nuts on the left. There are people who just ignored this. It's amazing. If you turn to CNN last night, they didn't run the speech. Instead of running the speech of the president detailing new information about discoveries that China went through extraordinary means in the 2020 presidential election cycle and the 2018 election cycle to meddle with, tamper with, and interfere and influence those elections. Instead of, and that the intelligence community massaged or even tried to destroy the information related to that interference, over on CNN, instead of hearing the president deliver those remarks, they decided, well, we're not going to run this. We're not going to run this speech. We respect our viewers too much. But then instead, they did a whole opening segment at the time the speech was live talking about the president's past claims about meddling in the 2020 election. So it's not newsworthy to hear what the president has to say right now as president of the United States, but CNN decided it was newsworthy to go back and talk about what the president said in the past and whether it was accurate or not. That's a remarkable choice for a journalist to make. But that clip we just listened to, the president yesterday saying that the election was interfered with by foreign entities, including Russia, China, Iran, and then he went on to talk about North Korea and other countries. It just sounded familiar to me. It's like, okay, wait a second. When was the last time I heard somebody in authority saying that our election was meddled with by Russia, China, and Iran? And then I remembered, here, remember this?
3: Any country, no matter who it is, that interferes in American elections will pay a price. They will pay a price. And it's been overwhelmingly clear this election, I won't even get into the last one, this election, that Russia has been involved, China has been involved to some degree, and now we learn that Iran is involved.
16: Okay, that was Joe Biden when he was vice president and a candidate for president during the debate in October of 2020, saying that we've learned that China is involved in interfering with our elections and they will pay a price. You just heard him. They will pay a price. Should he become president, they will pay a price. And well, he did become president. China did not pay a price. Maybe because when they learned the extent of China's meddling in the election, he realized that they were meddling to help him. And so they did not pay a price. Let's keep going with President Trump's speech last night. More clips for you to digest. Go ahead.
6: According to the DHS review, state voter rolls and public records, they identified approximately 278,000 non-citizens who are registered to vote in federal elections. Since Democrat states refused to share their voter files, the real number is actually much higher than that. Yet, even this limited analysis found more than 250,000 foreigners illegally registered to vote.
16: That's right.
6: Put together these
16: 278,000. That's based on the reporting from red states, including Georgia, by the way, where they found over 30,000 either deceased individuals or even more non-citizens that were registered to vote. Joe Biden won Georgia in 2020 by 11,000 votes. John Ossoff won his Senate seat by less than the number of deceased voters and non-citizens that are on the voter rolls. And of course, as he just pointed out, California, Illinois, New York, other blue states, they refused to hand over their voter rolls for analysis. I wonder why. It's because they don't want this discovered. Let's go to clip one, please, now, as the president summarized his remarks last night with a call to action.
6: Together, Democrats, Republicans, independents, everybody, and it should not be a partisan issue. It should cause to unite us, not to divide us. This should be a cause. We should be united, not divided. In light of the brand new and irrefutable information I have revealed tonight, my administration is in the process of notifying the states whose election data was compromised by the People's Republic of China and many others. We will be working closely to mitigate any harm, and we're taking swift action to ensure that sensitive voter data is better protected so we can never be bought, we can never be hacked, and we can never watch a stolen election again.
16: He went on then to say that there's something we can all do right now, and by we, I mean Republicans in the United States Senate. Here, take a listen.
6: To all Americans, I ask you to pick up your phone tomorrow, call your representatives in the House and Senate, and demand that they pass the Save America Act without delay. Together we will restore faith and confidence in our country, and we will be bigger, better, and stronger than ever before.
16: That's how the president wrapped things up. Gordon Chang will join us in just a few minutes, talk about China's involvement here. There's a lot more to unpack, and we'll also talk to KT McFarland later in the show, so keep it right here. 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
13: Good evening. Tonight's forecast, mostly clear, lows dip into the mid-70s overnight. Friday, it's mostly sunny but hazy outside thanks to wildfire smoke originating from Canada. Friday should be the worst of it. Highs range from 96 to 100 degrees, and we can't rule out a stray storm in the evening. Saturday, it's partly cloudy with highs in the mid to upper 90s and the best storm chances coming at night. I'm meteorologist Kat Campbell in the NCN Weather Center.
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16: There's more lunatic politics coming up.

0: not foreseen. We do know that however COVID got into the Chinese population, Xi Jinping took decisions in December 2019 and January 2020 to spread it beyond China's borders. And that changed the election results. And that's why there's only one person who actually counted in the 2020 election when he voted, and that person's name is Xi Jinping.
1: Yeah. Which brings us to what may be an uncomfortable thing for people, our friends in the administration, to hear, but it has to be said. Gordon, why does the president keep saying Xi Jinping is his friend? Why does he still say things like he admires him as a great leader? Why are we still scheduled to have a summit with them in September? China is our enemy, and the president just made that case pretty effectively last night. So why is it still business as usual? Why are we not sanctioning this country?
0: I would love to have an answer to that question, but there's only one person who can supply it, and you need to call 1600 Pennsylvania Avenue Northwest for the answer. My guess, and I'm just speculating because I don't have any special information, is my guess President Trump uses unpredictability. He does say nice things about our enemies, and then he hits them. And what President Trump did last night was extraordinary, because we haven't heard words like that from an American leader since, well, the Eisenhower administration. And I think that that September 24th summit in Washington is very much in jeopardy. Last night, actually, journalists asked the Chinese foreign ministry that very question about whether the summit would continue, and we got a non-answer.
1: So if you know these guys pretty well, not personally, but you know how they think and you've been studying the Communist Party in China your entire career, if they're in Beijing last night and they're watching this, what are they thinking? What is their reaction? Are they like, oh, gosh, he got us. He caught us. What do you think China does next?
0: Yeah, I think that there are a lot of problems inside the Chinese regime right now. And I think Xi Jinping is being criticized for pushing President Trump too far. The Chinese have been getting their way with American presidents of both parties, and they've been doing it by sort of, you know, little salami slicing, as it's called, just pushing just a little bit, not provoking a real reaction. I think Xi Jinping is going to be criticized for pushing Trump too far. He did that in the May summit in Beijing, where he went out to humiliate President Trump and the United States. Trump sort of let it just roll off his back. But when he got back, I think Trump got angry, and you can see that from a number of different things. And last night, you could hear the emotion in the president's voice.
1: Yep.
0: So I think the Chinese now realize they've gone too far.
1: I think you've already suggested that this summit shouldn't happen. If you were advising the president on next steps to punish China, first of all, do you think they should be punished for interfering in the election at this extent, at this level?
0: Absolutely. For that and so many other things.
1: What would make them feel the pain the most? What would actually make an impact on China right now if you really wanted to punish them and cause them some pain?
0: Tariffs. And the reason is that the Chinese economy is in distress. The only reason why they're able to keep it together is because of exports. China's never been more trade dependent in its history. And really right now, they've got no choice but to export to the United States because we account for something like 33-34% of global consumption. So if the President Trump denies access to the American market to China, that Chinese economy falls apart. The political system probably follows it, and we could see great turmoil in China. Now, that, of course, is dangerous, but the point is we cannot allow the Chinese to continue to do what they're doing because election interference, as serious as it is, Larry, is by far not the most dangerous thing China is doing to the United States right now. And we, as an emergency, need to cut our ties with China until we can figure out how to deal with these guys on an acceptable basis.
1: Now, of course, we're less than 4 months away from a very important midterm election, and increased tariffs on China would have an impact on the economy. So the president has to weigh those things, doesn't he?
0: He does, but we have always tried to smooth out relations with China over the course of decades, not just President Trump. And it's not worked out.
1: There's no smoothing it out.
0: Situation right now.
1: Gordon, again, as a student or really the professor of our relations with China and China's relationship to the world, I got to ask, when you hear about the extent to which China meddled in our election, tampered, accessed, hacked, influenced campaigns, all those things, I can't imagine that they sort of did this as a one-off or as some sort of a lark. Let's just sort of get involved in the 2020 presidential election. So a two-pronged question. Had they done this before? Was this sort of the ramp up from other years' elections? And have they tampered in other countries' elections? You know, rather than, hey, let's try it with America, did they try it with some smaller nation first as a test case?
0: Well, they've tried this in other nations as well. And in the United States, they've been involved in our elections for a very long time. It became extremely evident in the midterms in 2018. And then there's a pattern. What's fascinating is they got away with 2018, so they really went big in 2020. And then in 2024, they switched their efforts from the presidential election to state and local contests. And they were pretty much out of the presidential election and the last one. And I don't know the reason for that. I can speculate. But the point here is that we can see clear patterns in what the Chinese are doing. You know, we let the Chinese off on 2018, and so they thought they then had a free pass for 2020, and we saw what happened then.
1: Gordon Chang is the author of Plan Red, China's Project to Destroy America, and many would say that we're seeing that play out and have been seeing it play out before our very eyes. And keep an eye on 1600 Pennsylvania. Let's see, after last night's speech, if this summit continues with Xi Jinping and whether the president decides that because of what he revealed, China does, in fact, need to feel the pain. Gordon Chang on X, Gordon G. Chang. Gordon, thank you, sir. Always great to talk with you.
0: Oh, thanks so much, Larry. And I loved you on Newsmax News Nation last night.
1: Oh, I appreciate that. You as well, sir. Thank you. You know, I tell you a lot about supplements. Meredith has a whole lineup of supplements that she wants me to take. And whenever I hear about a supplement, a new one that comes my way, I always run it by her. 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
1: The president's speech last night is a pretty big deal, and we're giving it the respect and serious coverage that it deserves. Coming up in the next hour, KT McFarland, national security expert, will join us about it as well. It's funny, on your other cable stations, on MS Now and Morning Joe and all those places, they didn't think it was a big enough story to cover last night and run it live for their viewers, but now their wall-to-wall coverage about how much they hate Trump for giving the speech, it's hilarious, and bringing in people who hate Trump to talk about how much they hate Trump. It's, I guess, exactly what you would expect at this point, but it is noteworthy nonetheless. Yesterday, there was another remarkable speech. It came from Secretary of State Marco Rubio about far-left terrorism and how it is a transnational threat. I want to get to that in just a moment, but first, a quick update on your donations to Food for the Poor. It's having a major impact in Venezuela. Thousands of meals, hygiene kits, and medical supplies have already reached victims of that country's twin earthquakes. More on the way at this hour. So, our emergency effort at LarryOShow.com is really blessing the children and the families. Go to LarryOShow.com and click on that banner that says Help Venezuela. And while you're at it, listen to Food for the Poor's president and CEO, Ed Rain, who we reached driving to oversee the shipments to Venezuela.
8: As organizations that, you know, especially driven by our faith and sort of the love thy neighbor message, you know, you cannot walk past the person in need. There's tens of thousands of people that are not accounted for. So the misery in the country is going to be huge. I think what is a little different here is that we are going through, you know, with the State Department. And, you know, you could put the politics aside because this is about aid that's going to get through to trusted partners and help those that truly cannot help themselves right now.
1: 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Right now, those most in need around the world are right there in Venezuela. Go to LarryOShow.com and click on that banner at the top that says Help Venezuela. Thank you so much for that. Yesterday, the Secretary of State, along with the Secretary of the Treasury, held a summit at the State Department to talk about the threat of far-left violence, this transnational threat. Again, you know, we've heard this for decades now, that the real threat of violence isn't from radical Islam, and it's not from crazy left-wing anti-government anarchists like Antifa. No, it's from white Christian conservative men. We always hear that all the time. And yet, when we look at the news and we use our eyes and actually see what's going on in the world, it doesn't quite seem to make sense, does it? Well, Secretary of State Marco Rubio, he made it all make sense yesterday. Take a listen to this.
9: This is a distinctive and unique evil. It has always been driven by a hatred, above all else, a hatred for civilization itself. It is a revolt of the worst against the best, a revolt of the weak and the cowardly against the strong and the good. It is perpetrated by those who cannot build, who cannot create, who cannot achieve great things, and take their revenge upon the world for their own inadequacy by seeking to destroy those who can. This is what radical leftism is. It may wear various different slogans and ideologies across place and time. They can call themselves anti-capitalist or anti-imperialist or communist or anarchist or Marxist, but the fundamental character is always the same. It's always the same. It is a poisonous resentment cloaked in the language of equality and justice and liberation, an overwhelming need to tear down what greater men have built, to wreck what is beautiful and what is right on behalf of people who are only filled with ugliness and have nothing else to offer the world. Through violence and through terror, they once again seek to impose their ugliness on all of us. The old dogma was wrong. The old dogma was wrong. None of this is driven by idealism. It is not utopian. In fact, it is the opposite. One of the criticisms you sometimes hear of communism, for example, is that it sounds good in theory, but it never works in practice. That's actually not true. Communism does not sound good in theory. The world it envisions for all of us is small, flat, gray, leveled of all exception, drained of all that is good and noble in the human soul. The world it envisions is a world without courage, a world without creativity or ambition, a world without heroes or glory or great causes to strive towards, without a world without miracles, without myths, without men who rise above the rest to do incredible and extraordinary things. And the world communism envisions is a world without God. For these architects of revolutionary violence, the towering achievement of our civilization, for them, it's an unbearable humiliation, a reminder of what they cannot do, and a reminder of what they cannot be. So they choose instead to destroy. They attack pipelines. They attack railroads. They attack power grids and laboratories, the physical embodied symbols of power and invention and achievement. This is the nature of the terrorism we face today. They despise the West because the West is great.
1: It is very rare that we will sit back on a fast-paced morning program like this and allow an elected official or a government official like Secretary of State Marco Rubio to speak like that on tape for well over 2.5 minutes, almost 3 minutes. But that was magnificent. He is magnificent. And I will repeat President Trump, quite possibly, if not undoubtedly, the finest Secretary of State in our history. There's more of that speech, and it's consequential. We'll play it a little later in the program. Coming up in the next hour, KT McFarland and Tim Walz show sympathy for a child molester, and that's just the tip of the iceberg in Minnesota.
10: No one likes saying that last goodbye to the furry friend they've loved for years. It's heartbreaking. 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
20: This hour from Town Hall, I'm Rich Thomason. Election integrity. Multiple polls show it's an issue of concern for Americans. It cuts across political lines. President Trump says it's high time to guarantee the sanctity of the vote.
21: President Trump addressed the nation and pointed to newly declassified intelligence that reveals long-standing concerns about the security of U.S. election infrastructure.
22: Americans were blatantly lied to about the security of our election infrastructure, including electronic voting machines and ballot counting systems. They're vulnerable and they're easily compromised, and people within our government knew that.
21: The president has promised to keep election integrity a priority in his administration. Willie Nelson, Washington.
20: And when it comes to interfering in U.S. elections, president says that one country in particular stands head and shoulders above all others.
22: Over a period of years, starting during the 2020 election cycle, the People's Republic of China carried out what is believed to be the largest compromise of election data in history, resulting in China's illicit acquisition of 220 million U.S. voter files. That information includes names, addresses, phone numbers, political party preferences, and other sensitive data.
20: Communist China denies meddling in the U.S. elections. Air quality advisories or alerts posted across a vast area stretching from the Midwest through the Ohio Valley, the Great Lakes, Mid-Atlantic, and the Northeast result of hundreds of wildfires burning in Canada. The haze from the wildfire smoke clearly visible, and it's of particular concern for those already suffering breathing issues. Texas authorities have rescued hundreds of stranded drivers and people trapped in homes. At least two people have died the result of catastrophic flooding. The region still recovering from devastating floods a year ago. Dow futures down 319. NASDAQ futures off 433 points. More on these stories, townhall.com.
23: 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America's debt continues to climb, and uncertainty still hangs over the global economy. 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
20: A former mayor is about to become Britain's 59th prime minister following the sudden downfall of Labour Prime Minister Keir Starmer.
24: Today is about Andy Burnham accomplishing a goal that he has had for decades, to become leader of the Labour Party. He first tried and failed to become leader of the Labour Party in 2010. He tried and failed again in 2015. Third time lucky, and this time unopposed. And that gives him enormous leeway, I think, to set out with very few tramlines what he wants to do as leader of the Labour Party today. But from what we're told of this speech, it is going to focus mostly on Labour. He will talk about how he wants to be authentically Labour, how Labour should be confident in its alternative, how under his leadership, Labour will be unashamedly Labour. You get the idea.
20: The BBC's Henry Zeffman. Russian attacks overnight on Ukraine killed at least four civilians, wounded 20, according to Ukrainian President Zelensky. News and analysis, townhall.com. The British government wants FIFA to investigate Argentina's soccer team.
0: That comes after Argentine players posed with a banner claiming sovereignty over the Falkland Islands. That incident happened after Argentina defeated England 2-1 in a World Cup semifinal. The banner read, "The Falkland Islands are Argentine." FIFA rules ban political messaging, and the team could face disciplinary action. A UK spokesman calls the behavior entirely inappropriate. Jason Walker reporting.
20: SpaceX's next Starship test flight is off until at least next week after yesterday's launch was scrubbed at the last minute. The mega rocket was preparing to blast off from Texas when some of its engines failed to ignite. Without all 33 engines firing, the automatic launch system halted everything amid billowing clouds of smoke and vapor. More on these stories, townhall.com.
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3: NCN News. Good morning. I'm Tony Rixby. Hours after North Carolina Senator Tom Tillis demanded that Acting Attorney General Todd Blanche meet with survivors of Jeffrey Epstein's crimes, President Trump's nominee to permanently lead the Justice Department did just that. As to whether he will vote to confirm Blanche, Tillis says,
6: I have not made a final decision.
3: On a social media post Thursday evening, Tillis signaled he was satisfied that Blanche had followed through on his ask. Correspondent Ben Thomas reports President Trump used a primetime address to again raise doubts about past elections.
7: President Trump began his primetime address Thursday night, ticking through a list of accomplishments and saying the country's doing really well. But
8: we still have a major challenge that must be urgently addressed, because no country can be great without fair and honest elections.
3: Senator John Cornyn, a Texas Republican, says there are more important things to be talking about rather than the president's loss in 2020.
9: I don't know why we're still talking about the 2020 election on either side of the aisle. We got important work to do, and I think the most important is coming up here in the midterms. In the meantime, to continue to do the people's work. And when we're talking about what happened 6 years ago, I don't think we're doing them any favors.
3: State Board of Elections approved changes Thursday to the process used when voters cast ballots without presenting photo identification. Following Thursday's votes, only a simple majority would be required to reject ballots on an exception form. Common Cause North Carolina spokesman Tyler Day told ABC 11,
10: it's simply, I think, inviting the opportunity for increased partisanship in the process of approving these forms.
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3: The state auditor is out with a more than 2,600-page report on the town of Cary's financial troubles. Speaking with reporters, State Auditor Dave Bolick talked about a culture of extravagance by not just the former town manager, but also others.
13: What started as a focused investigation on the prior town manager of Cary became a wider look at spending across the town of Cary.
3: A separate criminal investigation also continues. Sheriffs across North Carolina and Attorney General Jeff Jackson asking the state Supreme Court to uphold a law banning convicted felons from buying guns. Jackson telling CBS 17.
14: We're shoulder to shoulder with law enforcement on this. I mean, we're bringing the case, but our partners in this case, the police chiefs, the sheriffs, the prosecutors.
3: A man convicted of fleeing from police, reckless driving, and violating several domestic violence orders is challenging the constitutionality of that law. Smoke from Canadian wildfires is affecting air quality across the country, including in the Triangle. When combined with extreme heat, it's creating hazardous conditions. Duke University Associate Professor of Medicine Robert Tighe telling WRAL.
15: So the combination between feeling more short of breath from the heat and more short of breath from poor air quality is really something that's going to be a big concern this weekend.
3: Wake County Emergency Medical Services reported they respond to an average of about 3 heat-related calls each day. Several recent business closures in downtown Durham creating concern about the downtown economic health. CEO of Downtown Durham Incorporated, Nicole Thompson, told ABC 11, it's not a decline, a period of transition.
16: Great thing is that as downtown is evolving, we have more that are coming in.
3: She says 10 new businesses are poised to open in the coming months. Tony Rixby, NCN News.
17: Good morning. It's hot and you may notice a bit hazy today as well as wildfire smoke from Canada continues to move in. High temperatures range from 96 to 100 this afternoon. About a 20% chance of a pop-up storm. Tonight, it's partly cloudy. Lows are in the low to mid-70s. And tomorrow, highs reach the mid to upper 90s under partly cloudy skies with isolated storms late. I'm meteorologist Kat Campbell in the NCN Weather Center.

0: Now, right now here in the Sand Hills area, we have cloudy skies to partly cloudy, 97 degrees, humidity 39%, 2.68. Winds are southeast at 3 and pressure at 29.99. It is 7:16. Let's take a look at your Sand Hills news for this Friday morning. Aberdeen Advance Auto Parts on North Sand Hills Boulevard in the Sand Hills Shopping Center was among 16 stores in North Carolina that were fined for price scanning errors. The North Carolina Department of Agriculture and Consumer Services said it conducts periodic unannounced inspections of price scanner systems in businesses to verify the accuracy of the price advertised and those that ring up at the higher price register. If a store has an overcharge error rate of more than 2%, inspectors discuss the findings with the store manager and conduct a more intensive follow-up inspection later. Undercharges are also reported but do not count against the store. Penalties are assessed if a store fails to follow up inspections. In addition to the penalties paid, the store will be subject to re-inspection every 60 days from the last inspection until it meets the less than 2% error rate. Additional penalties may be assessed if the store fails re-inspection. Advance Auto Part paid $435 in fines. It occurred after failing two inspections in 2025, according to the North Carolina Department of Agriculture. An initial inspection in August of 2025 found a 16% error rate for 8 overcharges on a 50-item lot. A re-inspection found 5.67% error rate across 17 overcharges and a 300-item lot, resulting in the fine. The store passed inspection in November 2025 and paid the fine in May of 2026. The town of Aberdeen is implementing mandatory water usage reductions as of 8 a.m. this morning to allow for sustainable well production and reduce stress on the water supply pumps. Residents who are now asked to reduce consumption by 10% compared to their previous month's water bill have been under voluntary restrictions since May. In a release on Thursday, the town said it is not experiencing a supply shortage, but the reduction will help maintain the long-term viability of the town's water supply. And the Village of Pinehurst Council has adopted amendments to its commercial solicitation ordinance on July 14th to ensure the ordinance complies with current constitutional requirements while preserving important protections for residents. Under the updated ordinance, permitted commercial solicitors may visit homes between 9 a.m. and 7 p.m. The amendments follow a legal review of the ordinance after it was challenged on constitutional grounds. Based on established court decisions, the village attorney advised that the previous 5 p.m. cutoff and several administrative provisions would be difficult to defend if challenged in federal court. The ordinance applies only to commercial solicitation. Political, religious, and other non-commercial speech receive border constitutional protections and are governed by different legal standards. While the solicitation hours have changed, many of the ordinance protections remain in place. Commercial solicitors must still obtain a village permit for soliciting, complete a background review, display their village-issued identification, and comply with village operating requirements. The amendment also establishes objective standards and processing deadlines for permit applications and clarify circumstances under which a permit may be denied or revoked. Residents are never required to speak to a solicitor or purchase goods or services. Commercial solicitors must honor clearly posted no soliciting and no trespassing signs and leave immediately if asked. They also may not enter gated communities or other private properties without authorization. Residents who would like to post a no soliciting notice may pick up a free village sticker at Village Hall at 395 Magnolia Road during regular business hours, Monday through Friday, 8:30 a.m. to 5 p.m. That's your latest Sand Hills news this morning from the Sand Hills Sentinel. And, of course, if you need more information, just head on over to sandhillsentinel.com. It's 720. Here comes your sports.
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2: NCN Sports, I'm Tony Rixby. So much focus was on the new Royal Birkdale, but what the British Open delivered Thursday was a bunch of newcomers. Jackson Suber, the surprise 18-hole leader in the British Open, trying to hold his own going into the second round.
3: I'd only played 27 holes in Lynx Golf before teeing off today, and definitely settled in on the back nine, but it's really cool, and it's so different, and just having to really think about, okay, this bunker at 320s and play with the four irons a little different, so. Just trying to figure that out, but enjoying it.
2: LeBron James remains undecided about where he'll play this coming season. He's a free agent.
4: It's a big decision. This is the third time in my career that I've been a free agent. So it's a big decision for not only myself, but for my family as well, and just for the last part of my career on where I want to spend the last few years or the last year or the last 2 years of, you know, my NBA career.
2: The second half of the baseball season got started last night. One game played, the New York Mets beating the Philadelphia Phillies 4-1. Mets manager Andy Green on Christian Scott's scoreless outing and Devin Williams' 100th career save.
5: His mix was really good. His fastball was alive early. He was beating really good hitters with it. I think second time through he mixed really well. Got to the cutter and the sweeper a little bit more. Outstanding effort from him. I think I challenged him last game to really end innings and not let them drag on. He did a phenomenal job of that. Any other day, he's probably going to be asked to run through the middle of the order again, but with a day off tomorrow coming off the All-Star break, we're about as fresh in the bullpen as we can be, so having Brooks available in there to get the couple lefties was great. Devin closed that out. The 100th career save is a special day, special outing for him. He's done it a lot, and so just, like, it was good to see him get back out there and close the game.
2: North Carolina's two AAA teams, the Charlotte Knights and Durham Bulls, play each other tonight in Durham, beginning a three-game series. 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
1: The ACC football media kickoff event continues in Charlotte, and NC State coach Dave Doran says it's great to have quarterback C.J. Bailey back.
2: We're one of two schools in the ACC that can say they have a third-year starter at quarterback. And I think, you know, as rare as it is to have a head coach for 14 years, it's just as rare now to have a quarterback for three.
1: The Sun Belt event continues as well. Dowell Loggins, the Appalachian head coach, says it's great to have Malachi Singleton back at quarterback.
3: And then when he got back in the transfer portal, we had a vision for him. We knew what he could do to our program, how fast he could impact it, not because how smart he is, how well he throws, or how he can extend plays with his legs, but also with his leadership.
1: WNBA last night, one game postponed, New York at Dallas because of problems with a chartered aircraft. Tony Rixby, NCN Sports.
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6: Good morning and happy Friday. It's a hot and hazy day out there. Some wildfire smoke from Canada continues to move in. Highs range from 96 to 100 degrees. Storm chances stay very isolated at just 20%. And tonight, it's partly cloudy with lows in the low to mid 70s. Tomorrow, some isolated storms are possible by the evening. Otherwise, it's partly cloudy with highs in the mid to upper 90s. I'm meteorologist Kat Campbell in the NCN Weather Center.
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0: 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Welcome back to the most listened to program in all of the Sand Hills. It's time once again for Mornings with the Leader Man. I am Steve Leader Adams, along with Ginger Bauer Band this morning. Good morning, Ginger. Wait a minute.
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0: 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Click that, hit the link button, play button. You're in business. Weather for us today here in the Sand Hills area. Wow, it's going to be just plain hot. You know, I wanted to go to the dog park today, but

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0: 97 for a high. Heat index 104. Sunday, 94 for a high. With still a chance of thunderstorms. Monday, chance of showers and thunderstorms, 60% chance.
1: Good.
0: Mostly cloudy with a high of 91. That's good.
1: A little better.
0: The sun comes back out on Tuesday.
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0: Right now, around the Sand Hills, winds are from the west-northwest at 3. Pressure is 30.05, 2.72. Humidity, 79%. We have sunny skies, 79 degrees here at Talk 97.3 FM, 104.1 FM, and 990 AM WEEB.

0: All right, Little Village People, YMCA, the Trump theme song.
1: That'll get you moving.
0: In fact, the policeman, I forget his name now, but he died earlier this week.
1: Oh.
0: It was late last week, but it's been within a week.
1: Oh, man.
0: And he didn't like Trump at first, told him he couldn't use the song, and then Trump talked to him, and you know what? They ended up liking each other. And now he can use the song.
1: Yeah.
0: All right. It is 7:37, 37 past the hour on this TSI, I think, Steve, it's Friday. You're welcome.
1: Yeah.
0: We'll do our part. You have fun, and we'll do our part and try to whip the masses to a frenzy this morning.
1: For sure. If the camera was working, everybody could see me doing the YMCA, me and Honey over here.
0: Yeah. You know, I always tell people if they wanted you to dance, they would have provided step charts for you.
1: Well.
0: They wanted you to sing, they provide a bouncing ball for you.
1: That's true. That's true. But hey, anything that gets you moving is good.
0: Florida man was caught on camera in the back of a cop car trying to ditch a pee bag and a fake organ meant to cheat on a urine drug test.
1: Good heavens.
0: Here is James Shepherd being talked to by the officer who is not fooled by the deception.
2: What is this stuff?
3: What is it? I don't know what that is.
4: Yeah, James, I have you on video pulling out a pee bag out of your pants, dude. Okay? I'm not stupid. I clean this car every day. I'm responsible for what is in this car. I am frustrated because I asked you if you have anything on your person.
3: I don't.
4: Okay? You did. And you're lying to me. So if you want to go down the rabbit hole of lying and see where this ends up, I'm more than happy to do it.
1: Man.
0: We'll go to your probation officer and turn this in.
1: Good heavens. Oh, my gosh.
0: Then he'll watch you for sure, do the test,
1: yeah,
0: and watch you fail.
1: That's crazy.
0: And throw you back in for the remainder of your sentence.
1: Yep, there you go.
0: You know, it gets me that you're let out on probation, and one of the conditions is no drugs.
1: Mm-hmm. Yeah.
0: And
1: fair.
0: The drug has such the allure that they got to do it. I don't know if they ban alcohol. Maybe they do, maybe they don't. But surely freedom's more precious than having to have that buzz. I don't get it.
1: Gosh, yeah. Yeah, well said.
0: There was a bit of chaos at a Florida beach. You saw this yesterday on the news many times when Blue Angels, they were out there practicing over the ocean and did very close flyovers to promote their air show event. They've been supposedly banned from flying over population because of an air crash years ago from the Thunderbirds that killed some folks. So they can't fly directly over them. But they did here because, well, the video's the proof. They came, one went swooping down.

0: on the coastline, didn't go over anybody, but the other one swooped across a crowd of folks.
1: Oh.
0: You know, it's one of those, oh, cool, dude. You know, you say, thank goodness they're on our side.
1: Yeah.
0: Because the wind from the exhaust and the flyover pushed some tents over.
1: Oh, man.
0: Just to show you the power of those things.
1: Gosh, I'm sure.
0: I've been to some of those air shows, and they went to the Thunderbirds. And when they come across, you know, and you hear that afterburner kick in when they go by, ooh, you know, it sends shivers up your spine, unlike Barack Obama. And you say, boy, it does give you a protection feel.
1: Yeah, there's a lot of power in those jets. So did they get in trouble or what?
0: I don't know.
1: Oh, okay.
0: I think I heard one report say they were reviewing safety standards.
1: Ah, okay. Okay.
0: You know.
1: Well, that's always
0: nobody
1: good.
0: Got hurt. They, right. You know, no harm, no foul, but.
1: Yeah, good.
0: It's that one time when something goes wrong, because do fly close to each other's wings sometimes. And plus, they fly the junkiest jets in the whole fleet.
1: Do they?
0: Because they give those to the Blue Angels and the Thunderbirds.
1: Yeah.
0: They have to fix them up and fly them. And so, you can draw your own conclusions.
1: Yeah.
0: An Arizona 14-year-old named Royal Cuthren is being called a hero after saving a woman with dementia. Man, I'm so tired of that disease.
1: Yeah, no kidding.
0: Sooner we cure it, the better. Come on, AI.
1: Mm-hmm.
0: Teresa Morgan was wandering around in extreme heat, miles from her home.
1: Mm.
0: Royal was able to call her son, Jeff Morgan, for help. Here he is helping her with, and then comments from Royal and Jeff.
2: I don't think there's any apartments around here, I could tell you that. Yeah, I could look it up on my phone if you want me to.
3: I don't even know. She just looked like something was wrong, so I started talking to her. I knew it was hot. She was sweating.
4: Just so lucky, so fortunate that he ran across her and he cared enough to stay with her and to take care of her.
0: Yeah.
1: Man, good kid.
0: All right, late night unit boys at work last night, if you call it work repeating.
1: Man.
0: Jokes written for you by a very crummy joke staff.
1: Man.
0: Case in point.
5: Guys, right now, New York City is covered in hazy smoke because of wildfires in Canada. Yeah. Can you smell it outside?
6: Yeah.
5: It's not good when you have to head down to the subway for some fresh air.
7: New York Mayor Zohran Mamdani attended a World Cup watch party with inmates at Rikers Island. That's how crowded the other bars were.
5: This weekend is the World Cup final in New Jersey. The final is in New Jersey. It'll be a nice change to see guys in tracksuits who are actually playing a sport.
0: Okay.
1: All right. I didn't realize that, playing in New Jersey, the final.
0: Well, a lot of the country is under a heat dome. We all are feeling the effects of that. Bad for some, but, you know, some people find it as an opportunity.
8: It's hot. We're in a heat dome. 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
10: Today's show is brought to you by The Heat Dome, making pit stains cool again.
0: Okay.
1: Not a bad idea.
0: Yeah. You know, there are times when you're outside and it's cold and you're freezing cold. And you say, I'll never complain about the heat again.
1: Mm-hmm.
0: And then you get to a day like today,
1: mm-hmm.
0: where it's going to be 100. And you say, boy, I'll never complain about cold again.
1: True that. Yep. Yep, but we will. It's been extreme.
0: The summer blockbuster, The Odyssey,
1: mm.
0: has theaters today. I was just looking at the seating at the local theater here.
1: Yeah.
0: And 7 o'clock is just about all sold out. 8 o'clock has a few seats left. The earlier ones still have seats. But Chloe Feldman is... No, take it back. Never mind. But The Odyssey is supposedly the blockbuster of the summer.
1: Yeah.
0: And we'll just have to see how well it does.
1: Are you going to see it?
0: It stars Matt Damon. It's a 3-hour movie.
1: Gosh.
0: I might go tomorrow night. We'll see.
1: I hope there's an intermission.
0: No, they don't have intermissions anymore. You just have to pick a point in there where you got to go.
1: I hate that. And then you end up missing 15 minutes, and it's probably
0: yourself.
1: Something key that you miss.
0: Yeah,
1: they need to have an intermission. 3 hours, a long time to sit there.
0: It's not like the old days where, you know, your mother or father would drop you off at movies.
1: Oh, yeah.
0: You didn't look up start times. You just went in.
1: Yeah.
0: And picked it up from wherever it was and tried to piece it together the best you could. Then it would end, and you'd have about a 10-minute intermission while guys would come through and get the majority of the crap off the floor.
1: Yep, get the popcorn.
0: Yeah, the real sticky stuff.
1: Oh, gosh.
0: And then they'd restart the movie.
1: Yep.
0: They didn't have assigned seats back then.
1: No.
0: And when it got to the part where you came in the last time,
1: mm-hmm.
0: that's where you would say, well, this is where we came in. Mm-hmm. That's where that phrase came from.
1: What?
0: You know, this is where I came in.
1: Oh, okay.
0: Haven't you ever heard that before?
1: I have, but I did not know where it came from.
0: Yeah.
1: Well, okay.
0: That's where it came from.
1: Well, all right. Yeah, well, good
0: and
1: times.
0: That's when you get up and go and call mom on the phone. And,
1: yeah, movie's over.
0: Yeah.
1: Time to go. Gosh, yeah, good times. And I do remember the movies on the actual projector. Yeah. You could hear that click of the reel.
0: Well, you had guys in the projector room.
1: Yes.
0: And he was looking for the dots in the upper right-hand corner of the film.
1: Okay.
0: Because, like, 4 or 5 dots in the upper right-hand corner or upper left-hand corner would appear right before the camera switched.
1: Uh-huh.
0: And they did it by hand.
1: Gosh, yeah.
0: And it would come up there, and they get a couple of dots saying it's about here. And then, then you get another series of dots, and that's where you slam the gate that covered the lens on one camera. And you took it out of standby on the other, and it fired up in the way it went and pulled that gate open so the light come through.
1: Gosh.
0: And you... see the switch there.
1: Yeah, it took some skill, and there was somebody actually doing that.
0: Well, the cool thing was to make the transition without the audience knowing.
1: Yes.
0: Noticing.
1: Yes.
0: That there was a big switch. But most of the time you notice there was a switch.
1: A little bit of a glitch. Yeah.
0: Yeah.
1: Oh, man, good times. And I remember smoking sections in theaters. If you can believe that.
0: I don't. But that doesn't mean anything. I remember the couples would sit on the back rows so they can neck the whole time. And necking means making out.
1: Yep. Yep. There used to be a small kind of a soundproof section for people who had small children or babies. And it was this little soundproof, little 4 seats. You had to actually be, you couldn't go in there as teenagers just to make out. You had to be a family with a kid that might cry.
0: Yeah.
1: But they had a special little set up just for that. I always thought that was very thoughtful.
0: Up
1: I
0: in
1: missed
0: Raleigh,
1: that.
0: They had one together like that, or that's where executives could sit.
1: Oh.
0: With their families.
1: Nice.
0: But they also had, at the Ambassador Theater downtown, they had a balcony session. The State Theater had it, too.
1: Nice.
0: And that's where the African-Americans sat. That's when we had segregation.
1: Oh, I see.
0: And they would sit in the balcony, and they had their own concession stands up there and the like, and they had their own entrance. And the white folks sat on the bottom. And
1: okay, my
0: never was any conflict
1: right?
0: that I ever saw.
1: Yeah, my nice comment was only for, I thought it was just extra seating. You could sit in the balcony, yeah. Not referring at all to the segregation.
0: Well, as a kid, I didn't care. Sometimes I'd go up to the balcony and sit, you know, it didn't bother me.
1: Yeah, well, man. Mm.
0: That was before segregation was kind of pounded in your brain at the schools. Of course, we had integration in our school since I was in second grade. Didn't have any problems really here in the South. Had protests and all that. I remember when I was working at the News and Observer as a photographer, I went to one meeting because Wake County had two school boards, a city school board and a county school board, and they were merging them, and they were going to segregate them, desegregate them. And one picture I took, and it was a tough picture to get because inside Memorial Auditorium, the lights almost nothing. You know, all the lights up on stage mm-hmm. where the people were speaking, but out there in the audience, very, very low lighting, very low.
1: Mm.
0: And, that's back when you had film.
1: Yeah.
0: You had to actually be a photographer.
1: Yeah.
0: And you learn how to hold that camera so still because you have to use a half-second exposure.
1: Mm-hmm.
0: So it didn't blur.
1: Gosh.
0: But one of the shots I took was a guy said, what can my child learn on the school bus? Because some of the school bus rides were going to be 1 to 2 hours in the morning.
1: Oh, man.
0: Which is what, you know, brought up a good question. What will my child learn on a school bus?
1: Yeah, that's a long time to be on the bus.
0: Not much. Just to make a number. Whereas everybody else said, why can't we send them to the school closest to them? Let society integrate themselves. Meaning blacks and whites, you know, buy homes near each other
1: mm-hmm.
0: instead of segregating them within the city. But anyways, that was a long time ago. That was back in the early 70s. All right, well, we know what the headlines are, but we always have to ask, of course, the tough question, what about the not headline news?
6: This is not headline news. The Odyssey hits theaters today, and only 25 have it in IMAX 70mm. If only there was a word to describe the torturous journey to find one. Chloe Fineman is leaving Saturday Night Live after 7 seasons and 8 laughs. A T-Rex skeleton sold for $50 million. If I had $50 million to spend on a pile of prehistoric bones, I'd spend them on next year's Rolling Stones tour. And Mark Harmon will star in the new season of NCIS Origins. CBS viewers haven't been this excited since their last bump in Social Security. This is not headline news.
0: And other not headline news, America's explosive diarrhea outbreak is expected to last until August, which is how the CEO of Charmin became the world's second trillionaire. A New York school district will use a robot teacher. It's so lifelike, it already hates its job.
1: Oh, my gosh.
0: The Florida coast south of Daytona Beach was rocked by what the government called an experimental explosion, so I guess Taco Bell was trying out new ingredients.
1: Man.
0: 14% of Americans will judge you by your phone background.
1: Okay.
0: But imagine what they say if they could get past your locked screen and see what's actually in there.
1: Oh, man.
0: Lenny Kravitz works out in leather pants. For me, it's just trying to get on a pair on of leather pants is a workout.
1: That would be a workout.
0: And Warner Brothers delayed the release of Batman 2 until 2028 and the release of Supergirl until never.
1: Yeah, gosh, man. Come on.
0: Yeah, they're talking about Mark Harmon coming back for a new episode, a different string of...
1: Yeah.
0: Of NCIS. He was on there before.
1: Mm-hmm. The original.
0: Yeah. And while he was there, he was declared the most attractive man in America.
1: Yeah. Yeah. I remember all that. Yeah. Now he's back.
0: Yeah.
1: So is that Taco Bell outbreak responsible for this mass wave of gastrointestinal distress?
0: Well, they said that the lettuce they were using was contaminated.
1: Good heavens.
0: I'm sure they didn't know it.
1: Oh, of course not.
0: Intentionally, but.
1: Yeah, no, of course not.
0: When they knew it, you couldn't get lettuce anymore.
1: But that's, so, I mean, not everybody eats at Taco Bell, so I was wondering if that's the cause for this mass wave or if it's just a lettuce contaminant in general.
0: Well, they're narrowing it down as to where the origin was.
1: Yeah, gosh.
0: Is, and going to ban it altogether.
1: Yeah.
0: And get it out of circulation. Just saying.
1: Till August. Well, August is actually just a few weeks away. 2 weeks away.
0: It's also Happy Emoji Day. There's a scene from the movie Blockers where they try to decipher their teenage daughter's text messages full of emojis.
11: Okay, so there's something about an eggplant handshake.
12: Eggplant agreement.
13: Yeah, they got an agreement to make eggplant parmesan.
12: No, eggplants are
13: what?
11: You know what? That's true. Okay, clown face. What does that mean?
12: That means she's down to clown.
11: Okay.
13: Three eggplants? And look at the drool coming out of that smiley face.
12: You wish that was drool.
1: Sad. Sad.
0: A new research shows that cannibalism is actually an unhealthy practice.
1: Good to know.
0: Especially for the one being eaten.
1: Yeah.
0: Michael Messick, the University of some college, and Peter Turek of Charles University in Prague used a model to show what long-term practice of cannibalism leads to illness in the population with people who eat other people.
1: Ew.
0: Kind of reminds me of another man I know that ate people.
14: A census taker once tried to test me. I ate his liver with some fava beans and a nice Chianti.
1: Oh, my God. Oh, yuck. I love Sir Anthony Hopkins. Yes. Yeah. Wonderful guy. But, man, that movie. Ooh.
0: That second one he was in. What was the name of that?
1: Which one? Was it a sequel to Silence of the Lambs?
0: Yeah, yeah.
1: And he was in it.
0: Or he had...
1: Or a prequel?
0: No, it was sequel.
1: Okay.
0: Where he had that guy that trying to catch him.
1: Yeah.
0: He had him at his dinner table, and of course he couldn't move anything, but he had his head cut open and was trimming off his brain and...
1: Ew.
0: And skewering it up on a hot plate and then feeding it to the guy. And he says, this is absolutely delicious. While I was sitting there eating his own brain.
1: Could have gone the rest of my life without hearing that.
0: You haven't seen that?
1: No. No, that was... No, thank goodness, no. And now...
0: I'll think of who the other star was. He's passed away.
1: Oh, gosh.
0: Anyway.
1: Well, I was reading about Sam Neill passing away. I wondered what happened there. And it was pneumonia, God bless him.
0: Yeah. They said, what's his name? Mark Hamill's going to start in the NCIS, another leg of NCIS, which...
1: And Mark Harmon. Not Mark Hamill. Mark Hamill's Luke Skywalker.
0: I know.
1: So is it Harmon?
0: I hope I read that wrong then.
1: All right. Is it Harmon or Hamill?
0: Because Hamill can't act.
1: Well, which one's actually got the job? Harmon?
0: Harmon.
1: Harmon is going to do the reboot.
0: I think that's right.
1: Okay.
0: Did I hear it right? I'll have to check it.
1: Okay. So one of them.
0: Let you know next hour.
1: It will. Mark Harmon or Mark Hamill will let you know which.
0: Yeah. Well, one can't act at all. The other one can. So... Let's hope for the winter.
1: Yeah.
0: Currently here, we have 79 degrees, humidity 79%. Winds are west-northwest at 3 and pressure is 30.05. Here comes your news, sports, and weather. It is 8 o'clock.
15: Good morning and happy Friday. It's a hot and hazy day out there. Some wildfire smoke from Canada continues to move in. Highs range from 96 to 100 degrees. Storm chances stay very isolated at just 20%. And tonight, it's partly cloudy with lows in the low to mid 70s. Tomorrow, some isolated storms are possible by the evening. Otherwise, it's partly cloudy with highs in the mid to upper 90s. I'm meteorologist Kat Campbell in the NCN Weather Center.
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17: News this hour from Town Hall, Amit Thomason. U.S. Central Command says military targets were in the crosshairs as Iran was attacked once again overnight. The Iranians, though, say infrastructure, including roads and bridges, were taken out. President Trump has released previously classified election-related information.
18: President Trump addressed the nation Thursday night and released newly declassified intelligence that points to foreign interference in the 2020 election.
19: Over a period of years, starting during the 2020 election cycle, the People's Republic of China carried out what is believed to be the largest compromise of election data in history, resulting in China's illicit acquisition of hundreds and 20 million U.S. voter files.
18: The president spoke from the East Room of the White House. Willie Nelson, Washington.
17: And Communist China denies interfering in the U.S. elections. From the Midwest to the East, a smoky haze hangs over millions of Americans this morning.
20: In addition to record-degree heat, parts of the Northeast have been dealing with smoke coming down from Canada. The New York City skyline covered in haze across the river in New Jersey. Many towns closing local pools because of the toxic air. Baseball games canceled along with golf play, also a scratch. AccuWeather says the new weather pattern will bring with it cooler, less humid air, but that the smoke from the wildfire fires in south central Canada will remain an issue until it rains. The air quality index is poor, so people are urged to close their windows and stay inside. Laura Winters reports.
17: Texas authorities have rescued hundreds of stranded motorists and people trapped in homes. At least two people have died because of catastrophic flooding. This in a region still recovering from devastating floods a year ago. Stock futures sharply lower on Wall Street. Dow futures down 287 points. NASDAQ futures off 495. More on these stories, townhall.com.
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17: Japan's parliament is keeping a ban on women succeeding to the imperial throne while approving some other changes in the monarchy.
22: It's the biggest overhaul to Japan's imperial system in decades. The revised imperial house law introduces two major changes. First, female members of the imperial family can now keep their royal status after marrying commoners instead of having to leave the family after marriage. And second, male descendants of 11 former imperial branches can be adopted back into the family after being removed following the Second World War. But one key issue remains untouched. Princess Aiko, the current emperor's only child, still cannot inherit the throne, leaving the broader debate over female succession unresolved.
17: The BBC's Karumi Mori in Tokyo. Landslide earlier today, southwestern China, buried residential buildings, forcing more than 1,100 residents to evacuate. News and analysis, townhall.com. A new app allows college recruiters to replace their clipboards and hand-scrawled notes with mobile phones.
2: For decades, football camps have struggled with long registration lines, unplanned walk-ups, and an athlete evaluation process disconnected from how coaches recruit. Scorability says that's changing now that its evaluation tools are working hand-in-glove with its industry-leading recruitment camp management platform, Riser. Scorability says its new improved mobile app powered more than 350 college football camp sessions in June, improving the experience for camp owners, visiting coaches, athletes, and their parents. Bob Agnew reporting.
17: Federal safety investigators say the driver of a runaway Tesla that killed a Texas grandmother in her home last month had pressed the accelerator to full speed, suggesting the vehicle's self-driving software was not to blame. A 76-year-old woman was killed in the front room of her house. More on these stories, townhall.com.
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6: NCN News, I'm Tony Rixby. The State Board of Elections voting 3-2 along party lines yesterday to adopt new voter ID rules that will make it easier for county election boards to reject certain ballots in North Carolina. The revised permanent rules lower the threshold for county boards to reject certain ballots from a unanimous vote to a simple majority. Board member Jeff Carman.
7: There's not significant voter fraud in our state. And by making this rule to make it majority instead of unanimous, it feeds into that lie that there's a ton of voter fraud.
6: China responding to claims by President Trump that the country has interfered with U.S. elections. Correspondent Donna Warner.
8: On Thursday night, in an address to the nation, President Donald Trump said this.
9: China and other countries have been trying to meddle in our elections. Evidence of fraud has been buried.
8: Now China has responded, saying it has never interfered in U.S. elections and has no interest in doing so. And China says Washington should stop making what it says are groundless accusations. Trump has been trying to raise doubt about the legitimacy of U.S. elections in a push to justify passage of a strict voter ID bill that, as of right now, does not have enough votes in Congress to pass. Donna Water, Washington.
6: It's a culture of extravagant spending. That's the assessment of State Auditor Dave Bolick, releasing a 2,600-page audit of the town of Cary's financial troubles.
10: $220 bone-in ribeye steaks with 48 $50 glasses of wine paid for by the taxpayers of Cary, spending $1,600 on Ray-Ban sunglasses for the town council.
6: Wake County District Attorney Lauren Freeman is also still conducting a separate criminal investigation into the Cary finances. 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
6: Hours after North Carolina Senator Tom Tillis demanded that Acting Attorney General Todd Blanche meet with survivors of Jeffrey Epstein's crimes, President Trump's nominee to permanently lead the Justice Department did just that. As to whether he'll vote to confirm Blanche, Tillis says,
30: "And I'm trying to get to yes, but this is a very important part of getting to yes."
6: AP correspondent Charles de Ledesma reports that the U.S. has struck bridges and collapsed a tower at a key port in Iran.
31: The Trump administration has expanded its airstrike campaign against Iran by hitting more bridges, electrical equipment, and collapsing a tower at a key Iranian port. The highway and railway bridge strikes appeared aimed at cutting off Bandar Abbas, Iran's main port, from roads leading into the Islamic Republic's central region onward to Tehran, the capital. While other routes are still open, the U.S. strikes could expand further, potentially disrupting both the movement of military material and goods needed for Iran's 90 million people. The U.S. aim is to pressure Tehran to ease its chokehold on the Strait of Hormuz. I'm Charles de Ledesma.
6: Smoke from Canadian wildfires affecting air quality across this country, including here in the Triangle and other parts of North Carolina. When combined with this weekend's extreme heat, it's creating very hazardous conditions. Wake County Emergency Medical Services reported they respond to an average of about 3 related heat calls each day. Wake County EMS Commander, Community Outreach, Staten Young.
0: The biggest thing that we harp on all the time is hydration, especially if you know you're going to be outside, hydrate the day before.
6: Andy Burnham has been officially declared leader of Britain's governing Labour Party, clearing his final hurdle to taking office as Prime Minister next week. He would replace Keir Starmer. Burnham had been the only contender. Tony Rixby, NCN News.
1: Good morning. It's hot and you may notice a bit hazy today as well as wildfire smoke from Canada continues to move in. High temperatures range from 96 to 100 this afternoon. About a 20% chance of a pop-up storm. Tonight, it's partly cloudy. Lows are in the low to mid-70s. And tomorrow, highs reach the mid to upper 90s under partly cloudy skies with isolated storms late. I'm meteorologist Kat Campbell in the NCN Weather Center.
23: Right now, here in the Sand Hills area, we have sunny skies, 79 degrees, humidity 79%, dew point 72. Winds are northwest at 3. And pressure at 30.06. It is 8:15 straight up. Let's take a look at your Sand Hills news for this Friday morning. Aberdeen Advanced Auto Parts in, on North Sand Hills Boulevard in Southern Pines. And the Sand Hills Shopping Center was among 16 stores in North Carolina that were fined for price scanning errors. The North Carolina Department of Agriculture said it conducts periodic unannounced inspections of price scanner systems in businesses to verify the accuracy of the prices advertised and those that ring up at the register. If a store has an overcharge error rate of more than 2%, inspectors discuss the findings with the store manager and conduct a more intensive follow-up inspection later. Undercharges are also reported but do not count against the store. Penalties are assessed if a store fails a follow-up inspection. In addition to the penalties paid, the store will be subject to re-inspection every 60 days from the last inspection until it meets a 2% or less error rate. Additional penalties may be assessed if a store fails re-inspection. Advanced Auto Stores paid a $435 fine it incurred after failing two inspections in 2025, according to the North Carolina Department of Agriculture. That's your latest Sand Hills news this morning from the Sand Hills Sentinel. And, of course, if you need more information, just head on over to sandhillsentinel.com. It is 8:17. Here comes your sports.
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6: NCN Sports, I'm Tony Rixby. So much focus was on the new Royal Birkdale, but what the British Open delivered Thursday was a bunch of newcomers. Jackson Suber, the surprise 18-hole leader in the British Open, trying to hold his own going into the second round.
14: Yeah, I'd only played 27 holes in links golf before teeing off today, and definitely settled in on the back nine, but it's really cool, and it's so different, and just having to really think about, okay, this bunker at 320s and play with the four irons a little different, so just trying to figure that out, but enjoying it.
6: LeBron James remains undecided about where he'll play this coming season. He's a free agent.
15: It's a big decision. This is the third time in my career that I've been a free agent. I think three, yeah. So it's a big decision for not only myself, but for my family as well, and just for the last part of my career on where I want to spend the last few years or the last year or the last 2 years of, you know, my NBA career.
6: The second half of the baseball season got started last night. One game played, the New York Mets beating the Philadelphia Phillies 4-1. Mets manager Andy Green on Christian Scott's scoreless outing and Devin Williams' 100th career save.
16: His mix was really good. His fastball was alive early. He was beating really good hitters with it. I think second time through he mixed really well. Got to the cutter and the sweeper a little bit more. Outstanding effort from him. I think I challenged him last game to really end innings and not let them drag on. He did a phenomenal job of that. Any other day, he's probably going to be asked to run through the middle of the order again, but with a day off tomorrow coming off the All-Star break, we're about as fresh in the bullpen as we can be, so having Brooks available in there to get the couple lefties was great. Devin closed that out. The 100th career save is a special day, special outing for him. He's done it a lot, and so just like it was good to see him get back out there and close again.
6: North Carolina's two AAA teams, the Charlotte Knights and Durham Bulls, play each other tonight in Durham, beginning a three-game series. 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
1: The ACC football media kickoff event continues in Charlotte, and NC State coach Dave Doran says it's great to have quarterback C.J. Bailey back.
2: We're one of two schools in the ACC that can say they have a third-year starter at quarterback. And I think, you know, as rare as it is to have a head coach for 14 years, it's just as rare now to have a quarterback for three.
1: The Sun Belt event continues as well. Dowell Loggins, the Appalachian head coach, says it's great to have Malachi Singleton back at quarterback.
3: And then when he got back in the transfer portal, we had a vision for him. We knew what he could do to our program, how fast he could impact it, not because how smart he is, how well he throws, or how he can extend plays with his legs, but also with his leadership.
1: WNBA last night, one game postponed, New York at Dallas because of problems with a chartered aircraft. Tony Rixby, NCN Sports.
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21: Good morning and happy Friday. It's a hot and hazy day out there. Some wildfire smoke from Canada continues to move in. Highs range from 96 to 100 degrees. Storm chances stay very isolated at just 20%. And tonight, it's partly cloudy with lows in the low to mid 70s. Tomorrow, some isolated storms are possible by the evening. Otherwise, it's partly cloudy with highs in the mid to upper 90s. I'm meteorologist Kat Campbell in the NCN Weather Center.
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0: 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Welcome back to the most listened to program in all of the Sand Hills. It's time once again for Mornings with the Leader Man. I am Steve Leader Adams, along with Ginger Bauer Band.
1: Yeah.
0: Good morning, Ginger.
1: Good morning, Leader Man.
0: Don't forget, of course, we are being heard around the world on the live audio stream. 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Weather for us today here in the Sand Hills area. Well, what can I say? It's just too damn hot. Widespread haze from the Canada fire out there. Otherwise, mostly sunny, and the haze will help trap more heat in. That'll put the high of 100 on your radar this morning. Heat index around 103. Tonight, partly cloudy, 73. Tomorrow, more of the same, but we do have a small chance for a shower or thunderstorm, mainly late in the day and the evening. 97 for a high. Heat index of 104. 76 tomorrow night. Sunday, 94 for a high. Still with a chance of showers. 80% chance, so that looks promising. And then for Monday, we got a 60% chance of showers and thunderstorms with a high of 91. Tuesday, just sunshine and 94. Right now, around the Sand Hills, winds are west, let's make it northwest at 3, pressure 30.06, dew point 72, that's muggy, humidity 79%. It is sunny and 79 degrees. Well, let me refresh that. See who climbed anyway. Yeah, we've climbed 81 degrees currently here at Talk 97.3 FM, 104.1 FM, and 990 AM, WEEB. The song with many lyrics. KC and the Sunshine Band, it's the way I like it.
1: Thank you for
0: all right
1: getting that request on for me. It's good Friday music. Happy Friday.
0: Well, you've been subbing all week. I said, it's the least I could do.
1: Well, thank you. I appreciate that. That's my reward.
0: Yeah. Hell of a reward, isn't it?
1: Yes. Hey, happy to have it. I'll take it.
0: All right. Well, let's move on with what we do, and that is try to whip the masses to a frenzy every morning. Have you ever refrigerated your phone?
1: No, but it's a good idea. It gets
0: no,
1: hot.
0: It's actually a bad idea.
1: Okay.
0: An
1: okay.
0: electronics repair shop says it's seeing a surge in phones and tablets with moisture damage because people are trying to beat the heat by putting them in refrigerators and freezers. I guess they want the feel of that.
1: I guess, yeah.
0: Sounds like a clever life hack, except it could destroy your phone.
1: Yeah, we don't want that.
0: A sudden temperature change creates condensation, which can lead to corrosion and a broken phone. Instead, Apple and Samsung recommend taking your phone out of direct sunlight, shutting down all your apps, because all those ones that run in the background, I know you tell them to quit, and you turn around, the suckers start right back up. You know, like, hey,
1: yeah,
0: this is my phone, not yours.
1: Yeah.
0: Who do you think you are, shutting my app down?
1: No kidding.
0: Anyway, removing the case, if you have one, can help cool it down, and then just letting it cool down naturally. You got to remember, electronic gear is made to run warm. You just don't want excess.
1: Yeah, yeah.
0: It's World Emoji.

0: do that to Apple people run out and go buy another damn phone.
1: I guess.
0: Yeah.
1: Man, doesn't seem all that exciting then. That's not going to make me go buy a new phone.
0: Luke Skywalker, the fictional character, not the actor, because he wasn't worth the crap. His lightsaber sold for an auction. How much do you think he brought in?
1: I'm going to say 10 grand.
0: $3.75 million.
1: Good heavens, was I wrong.
0: We set a new auction record for a screen-used Star Wars prop.
1: Unbelievable. And it doesn't even work. It's not a real lightsaber. You can't really...
0: It's the one that was used in Empire Strikes Back by Luke Walker.
1: Yeah.
0: Skywalker. During Luke's face-off with Darth Vader.
1: Yeah.
0: And the lightsaber that they auctioned off for Darth Vader sold for $3.65 million.
1: Good heavens.
0: $10 million less.
1: That's just incredible.
0: No, but I wish I had it.
1: Yeah. I wish I had the 3 point whatever million. I'll take that.
0: Yeah. Got to go to more garage sales. And
1: I guess. Yeah, maybe we'll pick one up there. You never know.
0: Or estate sales. I think that's where you have a better chance.
1: Yeah, you just might. You never know.
0: But regardless, let's see here. There it is. All right. Hit it, production room. Go for it. Go.
2: TV tonight.
0: All right. Finding out what's on the TV for the weekend, Friday at 8 p.m. on the CW, best, rom-coms ever. 2 hour special that ranks the top 20 romantic comedies.
1: Oh, gosh.
0: Including When Harry Met Sally, Pretty Woman, The Proposal, and Jerry Maguire.
1: Oh, no.
0: Saw an article there. I got an article about the saddest movies ever.
1: Okay.
0: Have you got one that you thought was extraordinarily sad?
1: Bambi in the very beginning.
0: Yeah.
1: That one, I mean.
0: Mama Gets Shot.
1: Don't know how. I mean, that's a blow. I know that Love Story always makes it in the top, and it may be the number one saddest, but I've seen that movie. It's, you know, interesting, very good, but I really wasn't moved to tears. But maybe, you know, I'm not of the era. I might have felt different if I was.
0: Well, that's because she couldn't half act.
1: Brian's
0: Song was pretty sad.
1: Brian's Song, okay. I know the name, but I had never
0: saw it. That's the one with the football player.
1: Oh, yeah, okay.
0: Died of cancer.
1: Yeah.
0: And what is it, Marley, the dog?
1: Oh, Marley and Me, yeah. But saddest ever? No, I just,
0: that's pretty sad.
1: It is, of course.
0: Watching a dog get put down, and I don't like watching that.
1: No,
0: I kept telling myself, hey, it's just a movie. The dog got up, went about his life afterwards.
1: Well, that dog did, but Marley did pass away. But he lived a good life. I mean.
0: Well, all dogs pass away eventually.
1: I know. Unfortunately, yeah, that's the day they break our hearts.
0: The worst day of dog ownership.
1: It is. But, okay, saddest movie ever, though? Saddest movie ever? It's not in the last decade.
0: Well, I mean, it's a personal thing.
1: Oh, okay. I thought you were going down a list.
0: No.
1: Okay. But the rom-coms, watching a 2-hour special on the best rom-coms, you couldn't pay me to watch that, to watch a rom-com, but a 2-hour special about rom-coms, no.
0: Let's see. Okay. What they said, grumpy old man when Max finds his old friend John in the snow, thinking he was dead from a heart attack.
1: Okay.
0: Toy Story 3, where Andy leaves his toys with the other kids.
1: Yeah.
0: The Notebook was a flat out gut punch.
1: I didn't think so.
0: I didn't see it.
1: Yeah, I just did not care for it. Was not moved to tears, and hey, that's me.
0: Bambi, where Bambi's mother is killed by a hunter.
1: Now there you go, that's the one.
0: And A Walk to Remember, where Mandy Moore dies of leukemia. Those are the ones they picked out.
1: Gosh, man, I don't know. Yeah, there's sadder movies than that going way back. There's just got to be. An Affair to Remember is one that always makes the list. That's an old Deborah Carr, maybe Cary Grant.

0: was with her. But, you know, again, I was not moved to tears in that one.
1: Other viewing on our TV Tonight list, Friday on Peacock, the streaming premiere of Obsession, a horror movie about a guy who wishes that his crush would love him more than anyone in the entire world.
0: Oh, man, be careful what you wish for.
1: Faces the consequences of her sudden obsession.
0: Woo, mercy. That does sound kind of interesting.
1: Friday on Hulu, They Fight, starring Andre Holland from Moonlight as an ex-con who returns to his old gym to mentor kids in the boxing ring.
0: Okay, all right. Sounds encouraging.
1: Saturday, 5 p.m. Eastern on Telemundo, Fox, and Peacock. France and England fight for third place.
0: Wow.
1: Third and fourth place in the World Cup.
0: That'll be good.
1: Saturday, 8 p.m. on Lifetime, Crowning at the Prom, starring Canadian actress Anwen O'Driscoll.
0: Gosh, no. I mean, you know, yay
1: as an overachieving student hiding her pregnancy to protect her scholarship and prom queen image.
0: Oh, man, poor kid.
1: Sunday, 3 p.m., that's the one everybody wants to see, and that's the that's on Telemundo, Fox, and Peacock, the World Cup final.
0: Oh, yeah.
1: Between Spain and Argentina. I'll pick Argentina.
0: Okay.
1: From what little I know about soccer.
0: Yeah.
1: You going to pick one?
0: Well, I mean, if I would think Spain. Spain has just been steamrolling past everybody.
1: I don't like Spain because of their lack of help with us.
0: Okay.
1: And Sunday, 9 p.m. on HBO, episode 5 of The House of Dragons, season 3.
0: Yeah, I've not seen any of that.
1: Late night talk shows tonight. Jimmy Fallon has, it's a repeat. So to hell with that.
0: Yeah.
1: Jimmy Kimmel. A repeat. Seth Meyers, a repeat.
0: Yeah, they're all on vacay.
1: Oh, I hate for them to work more than 5 days.
0: Gosh.
1: Or to work 5 days.
0: Yeah. I guess vacay for the summer. They all take leave.
1: So the hell with them.
0: Mm.
1: If I work 5, you work 5.
0: Mm.
1: And that is what's on your TV tonight.
0: Not much, you know. Gosh.
1: All right, in our effort to educate our public, since we got over 600 illegal elementary school kids in our schools. You know how many kids elementary school holds in this county?
0: No.
1: 600. So an entire school, we forked out $40 million for to house illegals, plus the cost of running one each year. When are we going to stop letting them pee on our leg and tell us it's raining? I don't know. But we try to do our part by teaching you some Spanglish.
2: Hey, Holmes, it's Little Puppet, and today I'm gonna teach you some Spanglish with Little Puppet's Mexican word of the day. Orale! This is for all of you who didn't pay close enough attention in Spanish class, Holmes, and think C is just the third letter in the alphabet. All right, here we go. Today's word is for all those homies that think they're players, eh? It's Javier. Here it goes in a sentence so you can understand it better. Orale, girl. Can I have your number or what? Get it, Holmes? Can I have your number? No, she's gonna give it to me, I say.
3: Orale, Holmes. This is much funner than Spanish class, que no? Tune in next time to improve your Spanglish skills with me, Holmes. Little puppy. And I'm out. A rato.
1: All right. Can't wait till it gets to the holiday seasons, especially what? Christmas.
0: Why is that?
1: When Little Puppet goes Christmas shopping.
0: Oh, okay. Okay, I thought you were looking forward to cooler temperatures.
1: No, it's funny then.
0: Okay.
1: All right. Moving on.
0: We're getting in the Christmas spirit. Christmas in July.
1: I don't think so. Our spotlight comedian this morning is Ellen DeGeneres, talking about iPhone and text emojis.
4: I started thinking about the past because there's a new iPhone out and a new update. It made me think, you know, when we first got iPhones, we used them, we would talk. We would dial a number and have a conversation with people, and then we stopped talking and we started texting. And then Apple introduced emojis and bitmojis to communicate. And finally, I had to stop and ask myself, is it possible Tim Cook can't read? Now, there's something that you just tap onto a text and it replies using a symbol. There are six options. Here they are right here. There's a heart, a thumbs up, a thumbs down, ha-ha, exclamation point, and a question mark. Was it too hard to type the word ha-ha? It takes the same amount of time to click on to the text, then select the ha-ha, as it does to type ha-ha. It doesn't make me go ha-ha for society. It makes me feel frowny face emoji.
0: Mm.
1: Okay.
0: Moving on.
1: Yeah. Let's see.
0: Well, we got all kinds of wonderful things planned this weekend. You might be taking in a movie and staying cool and not going to the dog park.
1: Yeah. I wish they would put in a IMAX movie theater here. I guess it would have to be Sand Hill Cinema would have to be the one to put it in, but since they got probably all the locks on the movies.
0: Well, what is the IMAX? What is it about the IMAX that is so far superior?
1: I didn't say they were superior. I just said they would have locks on
0: the
1: movies.
0: No. What is it about having an IMAX theater?
1: Oh, IMAX. Well, it's 70 millimeter.
0: Okay, gotcha.
1: It's a lot more detail.
0: Okay.
1: I mean, it's like watching regular TV and HD TV.
0: Okay.
1: That's how much detail there is in there.
0: Mm-hmm.
1: It's that big of an experience.
0: Mm-hmm. I see.
1: It's just bigger, brighter.
0: Well, I'm surprised they haven't all gone IMAX.
1: Well, it's not cheap.
0: Yeah.
1: And 70 millimeter is a big film. If you remember old cameras, they had 35 millimeter or 8 millimeter film in it. You know, point clicks were 8 millimeter, and your cameras like we used at the News and Observer were 35 millimeter.
0: Mm-hmm.
1: And then the IMAX is double that, 70 millimeter.
0: Wow. Okay.
1: I guess they may use bigger ones. I don't know. I've never seen an IMAX film.
0: So okay. Neither have I.
1: Like to see one. I know they have one in Fayetteville.
0: Mm-hmm. Yeah.
1: And they have some in Raleigh. All right, some things we need to know today so we do not sound stupid. AI companion bots, a swiftly growing segment of the AI landscape in China, have become part of many people's daily lives, but problems are beginning to surface, so much that China has rolled out a set of regulations aimed at curbing emotional dependency on AI-powered companion bots.
0: Wow.
1: Kris Jenner's mom, Mary Jo Shannon, known as MJ, passed away yesterday at the age of 91. Cause of death not disclosed. Probably shame. It's been announced that Wrigley Field in Chicago will be the site of the 2027 MLB All-Star Game.
0: Oh, wow.
1: Always a good place.
0: Yeah.
1: Of its historic value.
0: Sure.
1: Chloe Fineman is leaving Saturday Night Live after 7 seasons.
0: I got no idea who that is.
1: Oh, gee, Chloe will be so missed.
0: Man.
1: A bit of unexplained excitement yesterday on the set of the Today Show in New York. An individual entered an unauthorized area near Studio 1A. The person approached anchor Craig Melvin, who alerted security. The individual was detained and taken into custody by law enforcement without further incident.
0: Thank goodness.
1: There was no altercation and no one was injured.
0: Man.
1: A White House teleprompter. This is something that this should never have happened. A White House teleprompter operator. You got to remember, that person who has been there for years gets to see the final script that the president's going to read before he reads it.
0: Okay.
1: Well, he's been taking that knowledge and making $100,000. He has made bets that has netted him $100,000 on what the president was going to say. Because out there in Vegas, you can pretty well bet on anything.
0: Yeah.
1: You can bet on which shoe a pro player will tie first.
0: Right.
1: And stupid things like that. Well, he made enough bets that he netted $100,000 anyway. They severed their ties with him. Are implementing a full investigation into him.
0: That's crazy.
1: for that because you sign ethics agreements when you work there that you can't do a lot of this stuff.
0: No.
1: But some people...
0: And he blew that.
1: ...have no integrity.
0: Apparently. And for what? Chump change. I'm sure he earns far greater than 100 G's.
1: Paulina Poroskova.
0: Yeah.
1: I think her brother played out here in the, what was it? The golf tournament the young kids were in. What do they call it?
0: Kids Golf, World Kids.
1: Whatever it is up the street there.
0: Mm-hmm. Yeah.
1: Yeah, he played in that several years. Anyway, she's 61-year-old Czech supermodel, married TV producer Jeffrey Greenstein. And the July 3rd ceremony, that's when Taylor got married.
0: Oh,
1: at Lake Orta in Italy after meeting on the celebrity dating app, Raya.
0: Celebrity dating app. So I guess that's close.
1: Well, I'm on the radio. Shouldn't I be?
0: Absolutely.
1: That's celebrity, isn't it?
0: That's right. Yeah.
1: Yeah, right.
0: Never heard of that.
1: Right.
0: Well, I'm happy for Paulina.
1: Or I do a podcast. You know how many podcasts are registered out there?
0: No.
1: Two and a half million.
0: Good heavens.
1: 460,000, which they say are active.
0: Yeah.
1: How is one person going to stand out from all that?
0: I agree with you. I agree.
1: And people
0: with you.
1: Say, yeah.
0: It's tough.
1: Yeah. And what do they do for a living? They have a podcast.
0: Unless you have.
1: And why haven't I heard of it? Well, you got 4.5 million to pick from.
0: Gosh, no kidding. Unless they already have some celebrity standing and then start a podcast, how are you going to know?
1: You don't.
0: Yeah.
1: And when they claim they have X amount of listeners, I don't believe it.
0: Man.
1: They're going to sit there and fast forward through the commercials.
0: Yeah.
1: You get no benefit from it.
0: Yeah. That's why radio is better.
1: Yeah.
0: No, I'm just, I mean,
1: 63% of all radios currently tuned to commercial radio stations, meaning right this second, are tuned to talk radio.
0: Yeah.
1: And not music radio. Music radio has right around 34-35% listenership at this very moment of commercial radio stations. Because music radio stations play the same 450 songs from coast to coast.
0: Yeah.
1: And they don't ever say with better music. They say a better music mix.
0: Yeah.
1: Our mix is better than their mix. Well, it's the same 450 songs, dude.
0: It is.
1: And a lot of people tune in to... Spotify and Pandora and many other music services that will learn your listening patterns and program to them.
0: And play what you tell them to play.
1: Yeah. You know, I want to hear 70s music or I want to hear music from 75.
0: Yep.
1: You know, that kind of thing. That song that Savannah Bananas sang in the opener of the Epsies the other night was called The Show Starts Now and was written by the award-winning songwriter, I can't even pronounce it, Benick Pazik and Justin Paul.
0: Okay.
1: Honey's.
0: Yeah, honey, she's got the backward sneeze going.
1: Yeah.
0: That's okay. It's okay, sweetie.
1: You're okay, sugar burger.
0: The Savannah Bananas sang. Good for them.
1: Secretary of Defense Pete Hegseth has announced that the U.S. troops will be tested annually for testosterone levels. Of course, the Democrats immediately jump on that and say, oh, we're wasting taxpayer. No, it's part of health. Proper testosterone levels in men, that isn't making you more manly, is needed for proper functioning of some of your organs.
0: Yeah.
1: I'm not talking about that one. But it's some people produce lower levels of testosterone that need to be brought up so that your heart functions right and grows right. I got slightly lower testosterone and I have to stick myself every other week.
0: Oh no.
1: With 1 millimeter of testosterone.
0: Gosh.
1: That's what makes me so manly.
0: That's right.
1: It gives me my super deep voice.
0: I knew. Yeah. Something. I knew it was something.
1: Yeah, I sit there and do horror films, and they eat me.
0: You should. You really should. You've got the voice for that.
1: No.
0: Yeah.
1: There are those of much better. It was 2007 when the parents of a new baby won a raffle to have their picture taken with a young Lionel Messi, you know, the soccer player.
0: Okay.
1: They're digging the photo out now because the baby grew up to be Laramie Yamal, who, along with Spain, will be taking on Lionel in Argentina on Sunday.
0: How about that? Wow.
1: Meanwhile, the 154th British Open continues with defending champion Scottie Scheffler favored to win the four-day tournament.
0: Mm-hmm.
1: Yeah, you look at the whole landscape.
0: Yeah.
1: You shoot from above, and it looks like a recently bombed-out Iranian landscape.
0: Yeah.
1: There's no trees. It's just, you know, it's brown from a lack of rain. It's just,
0: yeah.
1: You can keep the... draw the blank, Steve. The Lynx course styles. They just don't do it for me.
0: Yeah, it pales in comparison to our beautiful Augusta in the spring.
1: Yeah. If you've been waiting for Robert Pattinson to return as Batman.
0: I've not.
1: You'll have to wait. Batman 2 has been delayed to February 18th of 2028, 6 years after the Batman was released. Everything has just gotten more expensive at Disneyland. Over 800 menu items have quietly increased in price across 178 dining locations in both parks and resort hotels, with an average increase of 8%.
0: Gosh.
1: You want to know why inflation goes up? Well, they're tied heavily to oil prices there because they generate all their own power.
0: Oh, uh-huh. Yeah.
1: Which... That's why when hurricanes and the like blow through,
0: mm-hmm.
1: they don't have to worry about not having power. Plus, all their power lines are underground where they belong.
0: Yeah, agreed.
1: So they're not getting blown down.
0: Gosh.
1: All they got to do is pick up the trash and they're back open.
0: Mm-hmm. 800 menu items. I'm thinking about that. I wonder what they are.
1: Food items.
0: Yeah.
1: Can you believe that it's been 10 years since the first season of Stranger Things came out?
0: No.
1: Yes, because I don't watch it.
0: I don't either.
1: 10 years ago this week.
0: I've never seen it.
1: According to a new survey of Americans by Schroders, a global investment firm, we think we need to have $1.2 million saved to retire comfortably.
0: Good heavens.
1: I'm going to start me a GoFundMe page, and as soon as you all reach that goal...
0: That's right.
1: I'll retire out of here. Until then, you're stuck with me in the morning.
0: That sounds good.
1: All right. Well, so it goes for this week and for this Friday. Have yourself a thank you, Ginger, for your help.
0: Oh, thank you for having me. It's the most fun I've had all summer.
1: And for the rest of you, so it goes. And we'll see you on Monday for a Monday Monday. Until then, support the advertisers you hear on WEEB because, hey, they make radio free to you. And that's a good thing. So give them a first crack at your spending dollars because your money then will stay here in our economy, rolling over and creating jobs for all of us. And if you want to find out why Talk Radio is so successful with their advertisers, why we put people in your door, well, give us a call here. Let us prove it to you. Doesn't cost a dime to find out why. All right. We'll see you at the dog park. The leader man, Nick and Honey, and Colt the dogs. We'll see you.
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15: This hour from Town Hall, I'm Rich Thomason. It's not necessarily your glasses that could use good cleaning. No, there really is a smoky haze. It fills the air from the Midwest all the way up into the Northeast.
10: 20 states in Washington, D.C. impacted by the smoke pouring down from Canada as a result of the massive wildfires. People are urged to stay indoors, especially folks with health conditions like asthma. A big concern in East Rutherford, New Jersey at MetLife Stadium, which has been covered in the haze. That's where the World Cup soccer finals are scheduled to take place on Sunday, the final matchup between Argentina and Spain at 3 o'clock Eastern.
15: Correspondent Laura Winters. Shredded lettuce at Taco Bell eateries across five states has been confirmed as a source of a nasty diarrhea-inducing illness. The president spoke about an alleged cover-up by intelligence agencies surrounding the 2020 election.
16: President Trump says newly declassified intelligence shows U.S. agencies were aware of a Chinese effort to obtain voter data during the 2020 election cycle, but kept the information from the public.
17: U.S. spy agencies began learning about the compromise of voter registration files in 2020 when they discovered that tens of millions of voter data in 18 states have been bought, stolen, or hacked by China. Yet those responsible for sounding the alarm instead kept the information secret and hidden.
16: The president says those responsible should be held accountable. Willie Nelson, Washington.
15: Iran's refusal to release its chokehold on the Strait of Hormuz having devastating results for the Iranians. A U.S. attacked Iran again overnight. Roads and bridges taken out. Former Manchester Mayor Andy Burnham has been officially declared the leader of Britain's governing Labour Party. That clears his final hurdle to taking office as Prime Minister next week. Stock futures sharply lower ahead of this morning's opening bell. Townhall.com.
18: NCN News, I'm Tony Rixby. It's a culture of extravagant spending. That's the assessment of State Auditor Dave Bolick in releasing a more than 2,600-page audit of the town of Cary's financial troubles. At a press conference, Bolick outlined some specific examples of expenses being out of bounds.
19: That is far beyond what typical, like, for example, the state per diem would allow state employees to get reimbursed, or what general services that the federal government would allow employees to be reimbursed.
18: The former manager, Sean Stegall, did not speak with auditor's office investigators. A separate criminal investigation also is continuing. The consumer price index fell a seasonally adjusted 0.4% for the month, bringing the annual inflation rate down to 3.5%. NC State Economics Professor Emeritus Mike Walden telling NCN News.
20: And so prices are still going up, but this rate for the last month came in at 3.5% year over year, which was actually better than the previous month.
18: Wall Street had expected a 0.2% monthly decline and a 3.8% annual level. President Trump has used a primetime address to question the legitimacy of U.S. elections and push for more restrictive voting laws. The Republican president on Thursday revisited theories about his 2020 loss to former President Joe Biden. State Board of Elections voting 3-2 along party lines to adopt new voter identification rules that will make it easier for county election boards to reject certain ballots. The revised permanent rules lower the threshold for county boards to reject those ballots from unanimous to majority.
21: The text of the statute relating to the photo ID exception form does not require a unanimous requirement. That is something that was invented out of whole cloth by this board.
18: You're listening to NCN News.

0: Buck asks, how much has your life improved since leaving the added daily hours at Newsmax? Like on a 1 to 10 scale? I've got to say that I'm so happy. My best girl and I are both so happy, and my family, my brothers and son, that I'm, you know, I was working 5 a.m. to 7 p.m. 5 days a week, and then I'd start working on the radio show for the next morning. And I had fun doing the Newsmax show, don't get me wrong. There are a lot of things to say about it, but I still had fun anyway. And my life is so much better because my doing my radio show and then, you know, starting my day after the radio show has been a heavenly way of living for like 2 decades now. And I screwed it up by going to work in TV also. But hey, I'll say it's a plus 8. I don't want to exaggerate, you know, 10, but I'll say a plus 8 because the schedule is so much better. It's just great. And it really is. I breathe differently. I sleep differently. We eat differently. We, you know, go out and I can do things like get a haircut and things like that. It makes all the difference in the world. I can go to the grocery store. It's great. Yeah, thank you. That's a big difference. Very positive. And Harrison, our final question. Harrison asks, Republicans love America. Democrats hate America. That's true in a nutshell. World Cup visitors have been showering America with praise. Entirely true, 100% true. Is the GOP smart enough? That's always a tough question to do anything. To use these clips in midterm advertising to show the dichotomy between parties, because I sure doubt it. Harrison, I'm with you. I sure doubt it, too. It's always been, since I was a kid, the evil party, the Democrats, and the stupid party, the Republicans. And it continues to be true. And I got to tell you, Harrison, you and I should create a firm and charge the Republicans on Capitol Hill millions and millions of dollars to help them with what they ought to be saying and ought to be doing, because they're just not good at politics. I keep saying this. They're not good at politics, and they're not good at media either. Not good at media either. But are they smart enough? No, you're right. I mean, we should be working on the Republicans on the Hill and elsewhere should be working on getting documentary films made about the, 1 hour. You could do 2-hour films about all of the, not just Euros, but people from all over the world coming into the United States for the soccer games and the amazing experiences they're having and how much they love the people they meet, the places they go. They love air conditioning.
1: I just want to experience what it's going to feel like to actually walk into the stadium, to feel the air conditions. Oh, this is glorious. Absolutely glorious. It's like stepping into a fridge. Living the dream. I can feel myself rapidly cooling down. Ah, this is what dreams are made of.
0: They love the fact that we don't smell like Frenchmen. They love us.
2: I have found out why America is so great. And it is one thing and one thing only. Air conditioning. It is the greatest thing.
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13: Good morning. It's hot and you may notice a bit hazy today as well as wildfire smoke from Canada continues to move in. High temperatures range from 96 to 100 this afternoon. About a 20% chance of a pop-up storm. Tonight, it's partly cloudy. Lows are in the low to mid-70s. And tomorrow, highs reach the mid to upper 90s under partly cloudy skies with isolated storms late. I'm meteorologist Kat Campbell in the NCN Weather Center.
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And it is the Chris Plant Show, slightly delayed, but not denied. Mike Opelka in for my friend, the vacation Chris Plant. As you may recall, earlier in the week, some of the technical bugs got to us just a little.

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7: It is the Chris Plant Show. Michael Pelka in for my friend Chris Plant. And it's a Friday, too, so I do feel it's incumbent upon me to wish you all a Friday Luyah, because we do celebrate the end of the week. And even though it seems like there aren't many weekends these days, it seems like the news is relentless, we will celebrate the weekend and hopefully get those of us in the Northeast hoping for a little bit of a break from the heat and Canadian silt they've been delivering, the awful haze that seems to have blanketed New York, Philadelphia, Delaware, D.C., all through Maryland, too. I'm seeing some of the pictures you're sending in, so let's hope we get through that. I do want to grab another call here, because so many of you have been on hold commenting on last night's speech from the president. We have other fun things to get to, as Democrats have given us some very interesting statements, especially those in Maine. But I've run out the clock in true Chris Plant fashion.
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17: Good morning. It's hot and you may notice a bit hazy today as well as wildfire smoke from Canada continues to move in. High temperatures range from 96 to 100 this afternoon. About a 20% chance of a pop-up storm. Tonight, it's partly cloudy. Lows are in the low to mid 70s. And tomorrow, highs reach the mid to upper 90s under partly cloudy skies with isolated storms late. I'm meteorologist Kat Campbell in the NCN Weather Center.

0: propaganda and election operation has really counted on a blizzard of details of little pieces of information to obfuscate, and it's all about obfuscation. That, you know, the president was, in my view, highly disciplined. I thought he did a great job sticking to the few points that we need to focus on, because we really got to, it's so easy to go down, like you said, that rabbit hole. There's literally tens of thousands of rabbit holes that have been created. And you can't simply, in the moment you do, you give CNN, ABC, and all the other communist propagandists something to further diffuse the conversation until you get to it. And one of the things I have to say that I really did like hearing from the president is, you know, it's like simple is better. And you just mentioned it. Single day paper balloting is simple. It should be that your non-technical person should be able to help run an election, and they can clear up an obvious problem within, you know, like 5 minutes or less. And say, nope, that's not an issue. That's not an issue. That is an issue. We need to hand off to the next echelon and then move on with the election. Instead, what we've got is nothing gets solved because it's so muddy. And it will always be muddy as long as we have technology in there. And you know what? The problem with technology is there's people even on the good side who are invested in this technology, so they don't want to get rid of the technology.
1: Sure. So, we've created an industry around elections that has a vested interest in keeping this going. And it is kind of like the election industrial complex, if you will, to paraphrase or borrow from Eisenhower warning us about the military industrial complex. If the president had come out last night and said, listen, our elections are much too complicated. This should be a simple process, and I apologize for pointing to France, but they're a great example. They got 80 million people that can vote, and they count the votes in one day. It's done with paper, and everybody knows before they go to bed at night. The president last night made the example of what had happened in the California elections, where it took them weeks to count the LA mayor's race. And that's crazy. And I think if you had come out and said, we're all for simplifying it, but it's like the tax code. It's the same thing with the tax code. If we just had a one-page tax form, Ted Cruz tried to sell it years ago as a postcard, but we couldn't jump on board. If we were to simplify, it would put a lot of accounting people out of business. So that we're going to have to bite the bullet eventually, Jeff, and it's going to have to make sure that simplification is the winner and not feeding the beast that is either the election machines or the accounting machines or any of this that we've allowed to grow big. We're guilty
0: of letting the empires that grow around government funding.
1: Yeah. It's all about it.
0: Yeah,
1: great points. Great points. Thank you. Let me grab one more here. I'm not sure about this one. It might be not a positive call for me, but I'll bravely step in. Kevin in Tennessee. Kevin, welcome to the Chris Plant Show. You've got the floor.
2: Hey, Mike, how are you?
1: I'm good, sir. What's up?
2: Hey, I'm formerly from Illinois. I got out of that crappy state. I wanted to call. I just heard the newscaster doing the news in between your breaks, and he mentioned all the information that Trump put out yesterday, and then he says that it's all debunked. When you're reporting, and I know that they released all the documents today, I'm just curious, how come they're reporting that it's debunked when everything's been released and it's out there for the public to see that it proves that there was election interference, and your newscaster guy is saying the total opposite of what you're reporting?
1: That's a great question. I will have to address that. I'm one of the people who said, because we did hear that I played several clips from, say, from I think it was Willie Geist saying that these have been debunked. Even CNN seemed to say, well, not totally debunked. And I don't know how you can say a copy of a declassified email that shows there was what appears to be deep state actors who were preventing the president from getting the full president's daily briefing. I don't know how you can say that's been debunked when you actually have the file. So that's a good question, Kevin. I'm going to have to go into that. I will. Now, Kevin, how did you manage to break free from Illinois? Did they exact an escape tax from you when you left my
2: home
1: state?
2: No, they didn't, thankfully. No, they didn't, thankfully. Me and my wife, they didn't. Me and my wife were smart enough to get away a couple years ago, so.
1: Good for you. Good for you. Well, yes. Enjoy. Now, what part of Tennessee?
2: We're in the western part, Camden. It's a very small town. I'm originally from Chicago, so it was a big change for me, but I'm glad we did it. My hair started to grow back.
1: Is that true? That's wonderful.
2: No, I'm just kidding. No, I'm just kidding.
1: Good for you, Kevin. Thank you. Thank you. As a former Southsider, I appreciate you for being there, and good luck to you. Thank you for that very interesting turn on this. I do have so many things I want to get to today. As I mentioned earlier, CNN obsessed with the teleprompter. They just did another three-minute segment on the teleprompter guy. And now CNN's biggest gripe with last night's address is that the president barely mentioned the war. Well, last night wasn't about the war, you guys. Last night was about voter fraud. Last night was about making sure our elections are secure. You know who else agrees with this? Jerome in Charleston, South Carolina. Let's go to Jerome on line four. Hello, Jerome. Welcome to the Chris Plant Show.
3: Hello. Hello, Michael.
1: Hey, I got you.
3: Hey, look. Was that Trump on the phone with the guy from Georgia asking for begging and pleading for another 11,000, 10,000
1: yes,
3: votes?
1: Jerome.
3: He's talking about
1: yes.
3: voter fraud.
1: Yes, Jerome. Yes, Jerome, he was. That's exact. I love you, Jerome, because you're so obsessed with a story that wasn't even part of last night. Georgia was not mentioned last night. The accounting mess in Georgia was not even mentioned. Fannie Willis was not mentioned last night. We didn't mention anything about voter fraud in Pennsylvania. All we talked about was cleaning up. All of the voter rolls in this country. And anybody in any party who doesn't want the voter rolls to be legitimate and perfect is obviously an enemy of the state. There's no clearer way to say that. If you are not on the side of making sure it's one person, one vote, then you're not intelligent. You might even be neurodivergent. I think that's the term Chris uses. So I'm not even going to entertain your silliness today, Jerome. Good effort, but no, none of that happened last night. The president talked about making sure our voting is solid, accurate, and efficient, and hopefully we can get that done. All right, just around the corner, an update on the how do we name this? The explosive diarrhea problem that's in many states, mostly in Michigan. But they think they found the source. And oddly enough, it's based in California, I think. We'll get to that. And what the heck happened in Maine last night? It's pretty entertaining. It's Mike Opelka in for Chris Plant on The Chris Plant Show.
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1: It is the Chris Plant Show. Michael Pelka in for my friend Chris Plant. My goodness, there's a lot going on today. Yeah, we're covering the president's speech. I'm also monitoring what I think is a pretty important story, and that's the story about the cause or the source of the digestive distress, cyclosporiasis, the outbreak that has... No one has died from this. No one has died. They may have died from embarrassment when this thing hits you if you're out in public, because it's not good. I will tell you that problem, the explosive diarrhea thing, will get you out of jury duty. I know I have used the excuse myself. But the outbreak covering several states across the nation, sickening people. Nobody died. 34 states hit by this. And now it looks like a place called Taylor Farms is the likely source, according to health officials, the likely source of the outbreak that has sickened thousands of people. The weird part is that it seems to be centered, or the greatest concentration of this outbreak is in Michigan, where they've got more than 4,300 people who are reporting the problem nobody wants to admit to, because it's awful. Well, I guess you're losing weight faster than on a GLP-1. But the strangest part of this is the lettuce that the Taylor Farms people are providing goes to several different companies, including Walmart and Target and Whole Foods, and I think that's in the form of bagged lettuce. But Taco Bell, which is a major fast food provider, is pulling lettuce from its menu items, several of its menu items in many states. I guess they've tracked which ones get their lettuce from the Taylor Farms company, the suspect currently in this outbreak. I just find it interesting that it's the lettuce that could be causing this in Taco Bell and not other ingredients. Perhaps I'm wrong for making that connection. Just wondering if that's wrong to say that. If you're a Taco Bell fan, I have several friends who really swear by it. It's not my choice of fast food, but you do you. Consume at your own risk. Certainly late night dining options are limited, but we'll keep our eyes on it. But if you're shopping for lettuce in a bag at places like Walmart and Whole Foods, and I think Target, maybe you skip the lettuce this week, and maybe you go for the broccoli if you're looking for greens to get things going. Third hour of the show just around the corner, we will get into the breakdown of what the heck is happening in Maine with the Senate seat that's up for grabs in less than 4 months. Susan Collins will be the GOP nominee. But now that Graham Plattner is out, the Democrats in Maine have to pick somebody. And they're not going to let the voters do it, which is really kind of troubling. I don't understand how this has suddenly become a trend in the Democrat Party. You know, Joe Biden steps aside and they didn't let the voters pick the candidate. Now in Maine, you've got Graham Plattner stepping aside, and you're not going to let the vote.
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20: News this hour from Town Hall. I'm Rich Thomason. Lettuce from Mexico has been identified as the culprit in a widespread outbreak of a nasty diarrhea-inducing ailment. The Centers for Disease Control and Prevention says the shredded iceberg lettuce was served at Taco Bell eateries in five states, Indiana, Kentucky and Michigan, Ohio, and West Virginia. Is communist China messing with the U.S. elections? President Trump says it is. You can probably guess Beijing's response.
21: On Thursday night, in an address to the nation, President Donald Trump said this.
22: China and other countries have been trying to meddle in our elections. Evidence of fraud has been buried.
21: Now China has responded, saying it has never interfered in U.S. elections and has no interest in doing so. And China says Washington should stop making what it says are groundless accusations. Donna Water, Washington.
20: Britain gets a new prime minister next week, and newly minted Labour Party leader Andy Burnham is the man.
23: The centre-left party will announce the results of a leadership contest to replace departing Prime Minister Keir Starmer, in which Burnham was the only contender. He had secured nominations from 379 of the 403 Labour lawmakers in the House of Commons as of Thursday night. Burnham, the former mayor of Greater Manchester, has been prime minister in waiting for weeks, but he has revealed little details about his policy priorities. After winning a special election for a seat in Parliament a month ago, he pledged to build a politics, quote, based on unity and hope, and an economy that spreads growth evenly across the country. Bernie Bennett reporting.
0: Air quality advisories and alerts stretch from the Midwest through the Ohio Valley, the Great Lakes, Mid-Atlantic, and the Northeast. A result of hundreds of wildfires that continue to rage north of the border in Canada. Watching Wall Street this morning, the Dow is down 73 points, the NASDAQ off 419 points. More on these stories, townhall.com.
2: NCN News, I'm Bruce Farrell. China now responding to claims by President Trump that that country has interfered in U.S. elections. Here's Donna Warder.
3: On Thursday night, in an address to the nation, President Donald Trump said this.
22: China and other countries have been trying to meddle in our elections. Evidence of fraud has been buried.
3: Now China has responded, saying it has never interfered in U.S. elections and has no interest in doing so. And China says Washington should stop making what it says are groundless accusations. Trump has been trying to raise doubt about the legitimacy of U.S. elections in a push to justify passage of a strict voter ID bill that, as of right now, does not have enough votes in Congress to pass. Donna Warder, Washington.
2: Russian attacks overnight on Ukraine, killing at least four civilians and wounding 20. This comes as President Vladimir Zelensky is dealing with a political crisis after firing his popular defense minister. North Carolina State Board of Elections voting 3-2 along party lines to adopt new voter ID rules that will make it easier for county election boards to throw out votes. The revised permanent rules lower the threshold for county boards to reject certain ballots from a unanimous vote to a simple majority. Board member Jeff Carman.
4: There's not significant voter fraud in our state. And by making this rule to make it majority instead of unanimous, it feeds into that lie that there's a ton of voter fraud.
2: Federal health officials now identifying lettuce from Mexico served by Taco Bell as the source of that widespread outbreak of diarrhea-causing parasite Cyclospora. The Centers for Disease Control and Prevention confirming the source and warned consumers not to eat shredded lettuce or iceberg lettuce from Taco Bell restaurants in multiple states. The federal warnings to consumers did not identify the company. The restaurants involved include states such as Indiana, Kentucky, Michigan, Ohio, and West Virginia. 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
28: Good morning. It's hot and you may notice a bit hazy today as well as wildfire smoke from Canada continues to move in. High temperatures range from 96 to 100 this afternoon. About a 20% chance of a pop-up storm. Tonight, it's partly cloudy. Lows are in the low to mid-70s. And tomorrow, highs reach the mid to upper 90s under partly cloudy skies with isolated storms late. I'm meteorologist Kat Campbell in the NCN Weather Center.
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12: 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It's just been crazy. I need time to play the clips from Maine. We will do that in the last half hour of the show, I guarantee you. But I also want to get some of you in here. There's a whole bunch of great information from you, the audience. Let's go to Nick in Marietta, Georgia. Hello, Nick. Welcome to the Chris Plant Show.
3: Michael, nice to talk to you finally.
12: Thank you.
3: I missed out on it. But here's the thing. To those people who are denying that the election was uncertifiable, and the key word is uncertifiable because enough was proven, it's out there to say that neither candidate can comfortably be the real winner. But here's two things. This came out in Scottsdale, Arizona, at the conclusion. They held a big press conference meeting with many politicians at the end of the audit of Arizona.
12: Got to hurry. I'll tell you what. We don't have a time machine, so we can't fix 2020. But we need to fix 2026 and 28.
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22: Good morning. It's hot and you may notice a bit hazy today as well as wildfire smoke from Canada continues to move in. High temperatures range from 96 to 100 this afternoon. About a 20% chance of a pop-up storm. Tonight, it's partly cloudy. Lows are in the low to mid 70s. And tomorrow, highs reach the mid to upper 90s under partly cloudy skies with isolated storms late. I'm meteorologist Kat Campbell in the NCN Weather Center.
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12: It is the Chris Plant Show. Michael Pelka in for my friend Chris Plant. Thanks for being here. It's a Friday, so we celebrate Friday Louie to you. We have been obsessed, I guess, a little bit talking about the president's address last night, which is, I guess maybe I've overdone it. And we'll get to the main Democrats thing because it's just too good. But the president's speech last night was not seen by a great number of Americans because ABC News and NBC and CNN and MSNBC, MS-13 Now, as we like to call them, and CBS News, they all decided they need to be the arbiters of what the president says that you should hear. So the president had thoughts about some of that, too.
24: The third set of documents we are releasing proves that for many years, Americans were blatantly lied to about the security of our election infrastructure, including electronic voting machines and ballot counting systems.
12: So the president's talking about the election integrity. And this was recorded from MS-13 Now. They didn't like what they were hearing.
24: Dishonest, almost all. They're vulnerable and they're easily compromised, and people within our government knew that. Tonight we're publishing a series of previously classified U.S. intelligence community assessments.

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9: 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It's a, well, we're doing it one more time because we sold out so fast the first time. Many people wanted to come and couldn't. So it's your opportunity October 10th. Now, when we come back, we got to talk about the outrage over the Blue Angels doing a flyover on a beach. None of the people who were there were upset, but progressives who saw it online, oh, they're just outraged. And, of course, we got to talk about the Odyssey, which is out. And, of course, the opposite side are upset about that one. But first, I need to tell you about my bank, Old Glory Bank. 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
15: Dangerous heat is out there today. We also have some haze in the sky thanks to some wildfire smoke. It is definitely going to be hot. Highs in the upper 90s to near 100. A heat index around 105 today. Overnight tonight, partly cloudy. Low temperatures stay in the mid-70s. It's another hot day Saturday. Some late-day showers and storms around, and some of those storms could produce some damaging winds. Highs are in the upper 90s with a heat index of 108. I'm meteorologist Amy Wilmoth in the NCN Weather Center.
7: 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He's got the courage to tell you the truth, even when it isn't popular. 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
9: Greetings, conversationalists. It is Eric Erickson here. The phone number is 877-973-7425. Should you wish to be on the program, let us go to the first call of the day. Tom, you're going to be up first. Welcome.
16: Hey, Eric. Thanks for having my call. First of all, I was going to bring up the fact that all that voter information is available for public consumption. But I do take issue with the characterization of illegal immigrants on the voter rolls for two reasons. The what was said was non-U.S. citizens, not illegal aliens. Secondly, if those two databases were not done at the exact same time, if you have a citizenship database that's pulled in, say, January, and a voter registration roll that's taken in June, it's very possible that between those two times, people that were non-U.S. citizens in January became citizens, were naturalized, and are on the voter databases in June. 900,000 people every year are naturalized as U.S. citizens.
9: Oh, yeah, I see your point, absolutely. So you got 270,000 registered voters who are, not illegal aliens, non-citizens. So it's also legal resident aliens in the United States made their way to it, of the 270,000. They become citizens before the election. They get to vote in that election. So they're on the voter roll pending. It's kind of like, Tom, well, one of the best examples is in Georgia in 2022, when Brian Kemp was running for governor, and it was Democrats screaming about the voter rolls in Georgia, and that there were all sorts of kids who were not old enough to vote on the voter rolls. One of them was the governor's own daughter. And the reason she's on the voter roll

0: My wife and I have been going to this pizza place since before our children were born. When we were just dating, we would go to this place. So this has now been more than 26 years, my wife and I, because we have our 26th wedding anniversary in October. And we've been going since we were dating, right before we got married. This place has been open for more than 26 years. In fact, the owner sold it. They shut it down, and we were heartbroken because some of our kids' favorite memories are from this pizza restaurant. And thankfully, some folks bought it and reopened it, renovated it. The pizza's just as good as ever, if not better. Sadly, they got rid of the mozzarella sticks, which are my kids' favorite thing on the menu. But nonetheless, the pizza's glorious. We were there two nights ago. On our way there, we had to drive past Robins Air Force Base. There was a refueler that was doing touch-and-goes. And we literally slowed down to watch the thing. You could hear the engines. You could hear it landing and then revving the engines and taking back off. It was like a 767. It was phenomenal. And it was doing sharp banks. It was landing and taking off and doing sharp banks. And everybody was slowing down to watch this thing. It had to do it because they had to get the training hours. And I'm sure some Progressive Service, that's a waste of money. That's my taxpayer dollars. And the wild thing here is that the progressives are fine. If we're giving crack to crackheads, the progressives are like, good use of money, good use of money. But if we're actually teaching the military to do touch and go and sharp banks to be able to fly into a war zone, they're like, that's a waste of taxpayer money. How dare they do that, flying that low over the crowd? They should be ashamed of themselves. They just want to suck the joy out of life. One of my favorite things to do is to go to the airport and watch the planes take off and land. My buddy Matt, who may or may not be listening right now, but one day I just want to go stand with him. He is a photographer and a videographer, and he just stands there in the parking lot and watch the planes take off and land. I need to take my camera to the airport and do that. I got my iPhone. But I love to watch planes, and these succubuses of society are there. We will suck the fun out of this. How dare they do that? God bless Pete Hegseth for standing up for the pilots. They literally do it every year. Now, we've talked about the succubus left sucking the joy out of our lives. Let's talk about the succubus right. It is not a coincidence that the same people on the right who are just outraged about the Odyssey, love, positively love, those dreadful Christian conservative movies that no one in their right mind wants to go watch. They get priapism for them. They literally have to go to the hospital because it's lasted for more than 4 hours. It's like they took a movie Viagra. The movie's so good. It has such a conservative. They talk about Jesus in the movie. They talk about Jesus. It's got the washed up actor from the 1980s whose name I can't remember, who was in that show that you see late night on repeat in syndication. And oh, he was so good. It was like his glory days. He's had some plastic surgery and he dyed his hair and he looks like he's 30 again. No real person wants to watch God's Not Dead 35. And you want to go watch the Odyssey? Did you know they have a trans actor? They made Helen of Troy black. Guys, I'm going to give you spoiler alerts. You've been advised. This isn't going to ruin the movie. I mean, the story is 3,000 years old, 5,000 years old. If you don't know the plot of the Odyssey by now. So Elliot Page, the trans actor, she plays a character from Ithaca. See if this lines up. I personally think that conservatives have just they don't understand irony anymore. Christopher Nolan, by the way, pretty conservative director. He's out there campaigning for the Oscar. He's saying what he needs to say. Did you know that to get an Academy Award now, you have to have a diverse crowd? You got to have a diverse cast. So he has checked all of the performative boxes on this movie to get an Academy Award for this movie. The movie deserves it. It's the best movie so far I've seen this year. Now, Dune 3 is coming out later, so it could be better. This is an excellent movie. Let me explain to you the casting of Elliot Page and of what's her name, the black actress who plays Helen of Troy. Let me just explain this one to you. There is a wealthy, elite man in Ithaca, and he does not want to go to Troy. So he convinces Elliot Page the woman who pretends to be a man, that she should go prove her masculinity on the beaches of Troy. And you know what she does? Of course, she wants to go fight and prove herself at Troy. And she probably takes a spear through the chest and dies. It is like 5 minutes of the movie. And if you understand who Ellen Page is and that she decided to transition to become a man and believes that she's this super manly man now and is dating a woman, she's a lesbian relationship, but she believes she's a man, you understand that the casting is perfect because a real dude who's actually corrupt and evil convinces Ellen Page, twists through emotion, that, you know, you got to go fight and prove your masculinity. You should take my place in the war and show everyone you're as much a man as you claim to be. And boom, spear goes right through chest. Done. Turns out, not a very strong fighter. And then comes back as a ghoulish ghost later in the movie. That's it. That is it. It's the perfect casting choice to subtly mock transgenderism by Christopher Nolan that none of the woke right who are upset about this movie get. And then let's talk about the black actress. I forget her name. Beautiful, beautiful black lady who plays Helen of Troy and also Clytemnestra. If you know the story and you know the Greek tragedy, Aeschylus and the Greek tragedy, Agamemnon comes home from war and is murdered by his wife because he sacrificed his child to the gods. Now, here's the point. The same actress plays Helen of Troy and Clytemnestra. And in the story, they're sisters. So Christopher Nolan cast them as a twin. And it is the two realities of a scorned wife. Clytemnestra, the scorned wife, murders her husband. Helen of Troy, who's the scorned wife, kidnapped, goes to Troy. They do a war to get her back, comes back, and is loyal to Menelaus, Agamemnon's brother. The whole war is because Helen of Troy gets kidnapped, Menelaus' wife, and Agamemnon summons all the Greeks to go fight for his brother's wife's honor. Agamemnon comes home, his wife, Helen's sister, murders him. Helen comes home and is loyal to Menelaus. It's actually a perfect casting choice to have this lady be both. The fact that she's black, who cares? You don't know what Helen of Troy looked like. The outrage by the woke right on this, by the insane right, it's no different from the outrage over the Blue Angels by the left. They want to just suck the joy out of your life. I've been told you shouldn't watch the NFL because Colin Kaepernick took a knee. You shouldn't watch Major League Baseball because of what they did to the All-Star Game in Atlanta. You shouldn't watch this. You shouldn't watch that. You shouldn't have fun. You shouldn't buy this product. You know there are people on the left who carry an app on their phone when they go to the store and they scan the groceries to see if the parent company gave money to Republicans. That's what these people on the right are becoming. They suck the joy out of it, and they want to shame you and me for wanting to go watch. The movie is a very good movie. Don't take kids to see it. Very good movie. It picks up speed. It's an excellent movie. The Blue Angels are awesome. Amazing. I wish I was there to feel the heat of the jet flying over me. We have a bunch of scolds in society. They've essentially taken a post-Christian moral position that they now, instead of the Bible, instead of Scripture, they will be the arbiters of what is morally right and what we should enjoy. And a pox on both their houses. These scolds need to just stay on the internet and the rest of us go have fun and enjoy our lives.
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0: That's crazy. Kodak is taking credit for the other interesting thing about the Odyssey, and this is one of the reasons my son wants to go see it because he's so into cinematography, is it was done on film. It wasn't done on a digital camera. It was done on film. 2 million feet of film. 2 million feet. In fact, Nolan wanted the movie to be more than 3 hours, but could not because an IMAX camera can't play more than 3 hours of film. 2 million feet of film. That's just wild to me. This hour of the program brought to you by Van Allen Golf. 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Now, when we come back, we got to talk about how everybody is radicalizing themselves off everybody else. 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I have a perfectly snug mattress topper. 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
8: News this hour at Town Hall, I'm Bob Agnew in Washington. In his nationwide address Thursday evening, President Trump again called on Congress to ensure ballot integrity by passing the Save America Act. On the Salem News program this week on Capitol Hill with Tony Perkins, House Speaker Mike Johnson predicts that it may come early as next week, trying the legislation will be tied to a major reconciliation bill.
9: Desperate times call for desperate measures. The reason we have to get Reconciliation 3.0 done, it is the vehicle for us to deliver the Save America Act to the president's desk. It is the only way to do it, because remember, there's no way to get 60 votes for Save America in the Senate. The Democrats just simply won't go along with that, and you've only got 53 Republicans. We're going to make it a reconciliation matter, tying it to the budget with a fiscal impact that will qualify it for that process, so we can pass it with 51 votes in the Senate and finally take care of this problem.
8: Speaker Johnson's complete interview on how the Save America Act could be passed soon will be heard when This Week on Capitol Hill is broadcast beginning at 10 a.m. Eastern Time Saturday on the Salem News Channel. In a nationwide address last night, President Trump spoke about an alleged cover-up by intelligence agencies surrounding the 2020 election. Willie Nelson has the latest.
10: President Trump says newly declassified intelligence shows U.S. agencies were aware of a Chinese effort to obtain voter data during the 2020 election cycle, but kept the information from the public.
11: U.S. spy agencies began learning about the compromise of voter registration files in 2020 when they discovered that tens of millions of voter data in 18 states have been bought, stolen, or hacked by China. Yet those responsible for sounding the alarm instead kept the information secret and hidden.
10: The president says those responsible should be held accountable. Willie Nelson, Washington.
8: Wildfires burning in Canada and Minnesota sending dangerous smoke into the lower 48 states. Studies show that wildfire smoke attacks nearly every system in the human body. More of these stories at townhall.com.
12: NCN News. I'm Bruce Farrell. China now responding to claims by President Trump that that country has interfered in U.S. elections. Here's Donna Warder.
13: On Thursday night, in an address to the nation, President Donald Trump said this.
11: China and other countries have been trying to meddle in our elections. Evidence of fraud has been buried.
13: Now China has responded, saying it has never interfered in U.S. elections and has no interest in doing so. And China says Washington should stop making what it says are groundless accusations. Trump has been trying to raise doubt about the legitimacy of U.S. elections in a push to justify passage of a strict voter ID bill that, as of right now, does not have enough votes in Congress to pass. Donna Water, Washington.
12: Russian attacks overnight on Ukraine, killing at least 4 civilians and wounding 20. This comes as President Vladimir Zelensky is dealing with a political crisis after firing his popular defense minister. North Carolina State Board of Elections voting 3-2 along party lines to adopt new voter ID rules that will make it easier for county election boards to throw out votes. The revised permanent rules lower the threshold for county boards to reject certain ballots from a unanimous vote to a simple majority. Board member Jeff Carman.
14: There's not significant voter fraud in our state. And by making this rule to make it majority instead of unanimous, it feeds into that lie that there's a ton of voter fraud.
12: Federal health officials now identifying lettuce from Mexico served by Taco Bell as the source of that widespread outbreak of diarrhea-causing parasite Cyclospora. The Centers for Disease Control and Prevention confirming the source and warned consumers not to eat shredded lettuce or iceberg lettuce from Taco Bell restaurants in multiple states. The federal warnings to consumers did not identify the company. The restaurants involved include states such as Indiana, Kentucky, Michigan, Ohio, and West Virginia. 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
19: Dangerous heat is with us today, and we have a bit of a hazy sky thanks to some wildfire smoke. It is going to be hot today. Highs are in the upper 90s to near 100, the heat index up to 105. Partly cloudy tonight, temperatures stay in the mid-70s. It's hot again Saturday with some late-day storms, and some of those storms could be severe. High temperatures climb into the upper 90s, a heat index around 108. I'm meteorologist Amy Wilmoth in the NCN Weather Center.
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0: 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It is Eric Erickson here this Open Line Friday. The phone number is 877-973-7425. Should you wish to be on the program, if you text Eric, E-R-I-C-K, to 33777, you get the live stream, the show notes, the podcast, everything you need to be a part of the program. We need to turn our attention to Maine, where they have had a candidate debate as the Maine people will pick, the Maine Democrats will pick someone. Y'all, they got one candidate, Ashley Webb. Ashley Webb wants to be the Senate candidate in Maine. Could get it, because Ashley Webb is a man who says he wouldn't lie or deceive the people of Maine, but claims that he ovulates and has a monthly period. And because he has external male parts instead of the quote-unquote proper hole, annual or the monthly routine, the discharge comes through the rear. You cannot make these people up. Literally says that. Believes that he has a monthly menstrual cycle through his rectum and ovulates. This is a man who wants to be the senator from Maine and was on a debate stage and also, talked about going to the bathroom.
1: And then with the trans community, like, we're being dehumanized. They say that we want to hurt people. I don't want to hurt anybody. I just want to use the bathroom. And if they want me to use the men's room, I will, but I don't want to be assaulted.
0: A little more.
1: I believe they called it pork bellying. By cutting out the pork belly and from all the bills, I'm sure that would save a lot of money as well, but
0: for activity costs. Dude was clinging on to the podium and looked like an overweight Gollum. Gollum from Lord of the Rings, literally, my precious, wow, my goodness gracious. I gotta play you guys some of these clips from the freak show up in Maine last night. These are the people who want to be the Democratic candidate. Just listen to some of these clips.
2: Let me ask, what experience do you have, each of you, in the field of defense and national security? Dan Kleban.
3: Yeah, I mean, look, I understand that it's extreme. You know, America plays a unique role in the world. And I fear that the Trump administration, well, I know that the Trump administration, along with Congress's rubber stamp, is eroding America's position in the world. We're supposed to be the shining beacon on a hill. And increasingly, we are disenfranchising and alienating our allies in Europe, in the Pacific. And all that's doing is weakening the United States. President Trump.
2: I'm going to jump in. Yeah. That's a criticism of the Trump administration, which is valid as an answer to another question.
3: Yeah.
2: But the question was, what is your experience in the fields of defense and national security?
3: Well, I don't come from, I wasn't in the military and I wasn't in the defense industrial complex. I'm just...
0: I've got none. I have no experience. And now, listen to this, Jim.
4: But I did this because I'm very interested in climate, and President Trump has done about everything he can do to strip away any protections that we have on climate.
0: That's right. This woman is she apparently doesn't even use makeup. She or brush her hair. She's that concerned about it. And then I love this one.
2: Okay, thank you. Phil.
5: You just said you're for Medicare for all. Is everyone on this panel? Dan, no?
3: Yeah, I mean, okay.
5: Just checking. That's 8 for 8 with the candidates today.
4: That's so amazing.
1: I'm actually on Medicare.
5: Oh, okay. Well, that's the
0: trans woman. I'm actually on Medicare. I guess we paid for his transition. This Jim.
2: Ashley Webb, what qualifications do you have to serve in the U.S. Senate?
1: Oh, I ran for office several times. Didn't win, but didn't run. And then I'm a songwriter, and then I write my own books. And then I suppose my transparency, I wouldn't lie to the people, and I wouldn't deceive the people like we're being deceived right now. Like,
0: I'm sorry. I'm laughing about this guy. I feel there's something wrong with, I mean, obviously, if you're a dude who thinks you're a woman, I can't believe they put him on a debate. I mean, he wanted to be there. He wanted to run for office, but I don't know, that's just sad to me. This is someone dealing with serious issues. And I won't make any more jokes about Ashley Webb. That's really sad to see. The other candidate, by the way, that I don't have audio from is the one who got beaten by 35 points by Susan Collins 6 years ago and thinks that having run against Susan Collins and being beaten by 35 points is when, by the way, the polling showed that this woman was winning, that makes her qualified. The Democrats, they're not bringing their finest here. But, you know, in many cases, Republicans are not as well, and that's kind of what I wanted to talk about. I talked about candidate quality mattering yesterday. I just think about this for a moment, please. With the Odyssey movie, which, by the way, it is, I'm taking my son to see it on Saturday, and I have to confess now that I got to, my family doesn't know I got to see it. Nobody does, because I wasn't allowed to tell anybody the amount of NDAs you go through for things like this. It's a good movie. It's not the best movie. The dialogue, the one online criticism of the dialogue is yeah, occasionally it sticks out, but it's a good movie. The number of people who are letting the other side control them emotionally and define them, both sides are bringing their worst. If the left says something, the people on the right, their reaction is to be exactly opposite that, and vice versa. The number of people on the left who Donald Trump is controlling their emotions, their livelihood, their mindset, the people who cannot be happy because Donald Trump is president. There's actually a story, you know, Palm Beach, Florida, they have changed the call letters for Palm Beach, Florida, from the West Palm Beach International Airport. I think it was WPI. It's now DJT because it's Donald John Trump International Airport. And there are people who have literally called the airlines and now refuse to land at that airport because the call letters are DJT. It's probably only like three or four people, but it was enough to get a media story out of it. They got the media to run a story out of it. You don't want to fly into a place because of the letters of the airport. Now, keep in mind, when the Washington National Airport was changed to Reagan National Airport, there were people on the left who did the same thing at the time. They didn't want to fly into Ronald Reagan Airport. There are people on the right who will not go see The Odyssey and think you should not go see The Odyssey, not because they know anything about the movie, but because they know Elliot Page is in it, and they don't think that Elliot Page should be cast in the movie, and that if you go see the movie and it does well, they're going to cast more trans actors. They don't understand the irony, number one, of the casting, and number two, it's nonsensical that you and I should not go enjoy this movie because Elliot Page is in the movie for 5 minutes. They want you to go see dreadful content that is not funny, not well produced, doesn't have good quality. The right just simply doesn't do culture at this point. And they want to oppose culture. You know, I know a guy who stopped watching the NFL, was a huge NFL fan, but Colin Kaepernick took the knee and other people took the knee, and they simply do not want to go see this movie now, or they don't want to see the NFL now because of Colin Kaepernick and what they perceive as, I don't care. I want to watch my teams play. I want to watch my teams play. I don't even have, like, I'm an owner of the Green Bay Packers, and I root for the Saints, which there's not much to root for those days on either team. I love to watch the games. I do like Kansas City. Before Taylor Swift, I liked Kansas City. But people on the right want to be miserable about it, and people on the left are the same way. People on the left, if Donald Trump is for something, this is how I keep trying to tell the president, Mr. President, if you would just endorse breathing oxygen, you would win the election in November because the amount of people on the left who would go sit in their car and inhale carbon monoxide would be through the roof. You would annihilate the left by the mere fact that you endorse cancer. If Donald Trump came out tomorrow and said cancer is bad, there would be people on the left who would take up smoking to hope to get lung cancer just because the president opposes cancer. That is how in their heads Donald Trump is. But people on the right are the same way about the left these days. And the common tie is that they're just miserable people, hyper online. Think about these people in Maine who are running for office. Susan Collins is the most moderate centrist member of the United States Senate, and the people on the left think that she is an existential threat because the woman on the right who opposes Donald Trump more than any other, and she's not really on the right, she's just a Republican. The Republicans who oppose Donald Trump more than any other, they're somehow an existential threat because they prop up Donald Trump, really? I'm just flabbergasted by the number of people on the left and the right who have made their entire life choices based on what the other side is against. I mentioned this in the last hour. There is an app, I can't remember the name of it, but there is an app you can buy. And progressives use this app in urban areas of the country. When they go to the grocery store and they're buying a new product, they will scan the UPC code using this app to see if the owners of the company give money to Republicans to decide whether or not to buy the product. If the product is good, I'm going to buy it. I buy products from companies all the time. I absolutely do not care. One of my favorite cigars is a cigar that the guy who owns the company has ties to some Democrats. I couldn't care less. Couldn't care less. Now, most of the cigars I buy, they're all Republicans because they're Cuban exiles, but there's one that actually has ties to Democrats. I couldn't care less. I don't care. My favorite bourbon these days is called Calumet. My gosh, it's great bourbon, and I don't know the politics of the company. They're tied to the Calumet Farms. They don't actually make the bourbon themselves. And they've got this new 12-year bottle that's exquisite. Or Basil Hayden is from the Jim Beam distillery. I couldn't care less about the politics. I'm not giving it up. I have a GM car that they've been lecturing me on climate change. I've got a Yukon Denali I bought from Jim Harmon, the oldest GMC dealership in the state of Georgia. Wonderful human being. And I bought my car from him, and I couldn't care less about their politics. Life is too damn short to be worried about the politics of the stuff you enjoy to decide whether or not you're going to enjoy it. Just go enjoy your life. And on the left, you've got this woman who wants to run in Maine. She doesn't use makeup. She doesn't brush her hair. I bet she's one of those people who doesn't even wear deodorant or shave her pits. She's so concerned about the environment. And the whole reason she's running is climate change. And she's mad and angry about the right and the destruction of the climate. Lady, we're not destroying the climate. China might be destroying the climate. But I'm pretty sure none of us can destroy the climate. And we're all going to be fine. In fact, I can tell you how we're going to be fine. Because Greta Thunberg is more concerned about the Palestinian terrorists now than she is about climate change. And by the way, is that not the damnedest thing? This girl sails to the United States on a sailboat. Will not get on a plane because she's so concerned about the climate. And now she's like, oh, the Palestinians, we must be concerned about the Palestinians. I thought you were concerned about the climate. No, she's now concerned about the plight of the Palestinian terrorists and the gays. And she's one of those Queers for Palestine people who, if she showed up in her rainbow flag, would get thrown off a roof and probably think she had it coming to her. And then would worry about the climate change emissions when her body emits carbon and methane as it decomposes. She finally remembered the climate. How conveniently that chick turned on a dime to suddenly care about the Palestinians instead of climate change. All these people, it's whatever the cause du jour is on the other side, suddenly they got to be against it. Life is too short, people, for you to be radicalized by what the other side is doing. And too many people on the left and right have decided their entire frame of mind and worldview will be based on what the other side cares about, and they'll take the opposite position. Go live your life for yourself. Delete your social media accounts and just go enjoy yourselves. Good gracious.
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11: 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You may not agree with him, but he tells you the truth. It's the Eric Erickson Show.
0: Hello. Welcome. It is Eric Erickson here, 877-973-7425. Greg, you're going to be up next. Welcome to the show, sir.
12: Hey, Eric. Happy early weekend to you.
0: Thank you.
12: You know, remember how we used to make fun of the wackadoo libertarian candidates years ago? I mean,
0: I still do.
12: If you saw them on the sidewalk, you would cross to the other side of the street with your family. They were so crazy. I think they tunneled through Middle Earth and have come up in Maine, and they're now the DSA and woke progressive candidates.
0: Oh, you're right.
12: What a lineup. Oh, my Lord.
0: It really is. So we've got the environmental chick, the trans woman who is very clearly a man. You got a couple of, like, credible people, one of whom actually bragged the entire time about how Graham Plattner supported him. That's the guy you want on your side is the sex predator. It really is. And man, Greg, you're so right. These are so much of the Libertarian Party has become the Libertine Party anyway, that they don't care about small government, limited government. They don't care about your bridges and roads and your taxpayer money. They care about sex, drugs, and rock and roll. It's literally the bulk of the Libertarian Party at this point is they want legal prostitution and legal drugs, and that's it. There are some libertarians out there, but the Libertarian Party is absolutely filled with insane people. Who they want sex and drugs, and that is about it. And some of them, you look at them, you're like, dude, how on earth are you looking to, like, engage with people of the same or opposite sex looking like that? Take your witchcraft hat off and your Harry Potter outfit, take it outside. It's just, these are some weirdo people, which is why the Libertarian Party cannot get elected nationwide. So the Libertarian, this is kind of funny, Grace Point. So the Libertarians are taking over the DSA, taking over the Democratic Party. One day they'll have a shot. Maybe, except they're still going to believe all the weird stuff about, well, sex and drugs and rock and roll, and it just, they're weird people. God bless you, libertarians. Y'all are some odd people. We got to move on. 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
22: Dangerous heat is out there today. We also have some haze in the sky thanks to some wildfire smoke. It is definitely going to be hot. Highs in the upper 90s to near 100. A heat index around 105 today. Overnight tonight, partly cloudy. Low temperatures stay in the mid-70s. It's another hot day Saturday. Some late-day showers and storms around, and some of those storms could produce some damaging winds. Highs are in the upper 90s with a heat index of 108. I'm meteorologist Amy Wilmoth in the NCN Weather Center.
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0: Greetings, conversationalists. It is Eric Erickson here. I am delighted to have you with me. The phone number is 877-973-7425. Should you wish to be on the program, would be very happy to have you. We spent way more time than probably any other conservative host out there talking about AI and data centers. I don't want to bore you with relitigation of the data centers and AI and all that, but there's something you need to know about. And that is, it appears China may be jumping ahead of us. Now, I gotta set the stage for you here. You can have a laugh with me. is this morning, Philip actually found the story. I saw an Axios story about it, wasn't paying attention to it. I knew it was something I probably needed to talk about. And then Philip sent me this thing that's in the show notes that he put together on all why it's so significant. If you text Eric to 33777, click the first link, and you got all these links in the show notes. And so then my buddy Joe Cunningham, who's the program director down at KPEL in Lafayette, texts me and says, I hear you're talking about Kimmy. Have you talked about Kimmy yet? I was like, who the hell is Kimmy? I don't know what he's talking about. I was like, what is this? And then he's like, yeah, did you not read your own show notes? I was like, oh, The AI, the Chinese AI. I didn't realize the name was Kimmy. This is how much show prep I do before. Had a bunch of people in the office today. Gonna talk about the Chinese AI model, but that they named it Kimmy. I like Claude. I've been using Claude a lot. In fact, I'm on Monday announcing the layoffs of most of my staff because Claude assures me he can do their jobs better than them without the back talk. So we'll see. I have my doubts about Claude replacing everybody, but he doesn't talk back to me, which I appreciate. These people, I pay these people good salaries, and they want to talk back to me and question me and challenge me, and then they keep giving me extra stuff to do. They're like, oh, you should do this, and you should do this, and you should do this. Claude doesn't ask, except for permission on occasion to run an email. Kimmy, K3 is the Chinese AI model. Let me read you this from David Sachs. This is concerning. A Chinese model, Kimmy K3, has taken

0: And the profit that comes from manufacturing the good or service is the byproduct of the good or service. That's the way the free market works. I come up with this ingenious thing. Let's call it the telephone. And now, for the first time in history, you can talk to someone all the way around the world in real time with very little delay. That's a compelling product and service. And you are willing to pay me money to take advantage of that product or service. I wanted to come up with a product or service, not the money. The problem with private equity in so many cases is that money is the product. The goods and services are the byproduct of the money. And that's why so often a company sells itself to private equity and the quality declines, because the private equity company wants to nickel and dime everything. The private equity company, they want to wring the money out of the product or service. It has nothing to do with the product or service. Private equity doesn't invent anything. Private equity finds a way to maximize the profit from it, because for private equity, the profit is the product, the good and service is the byproduct, as opposed to in the regular standard free market operations of the world, when the free market has a moral code to it, it's the product or service that you can then charge for, and you generate a profit as the byproduct of the product or service. And the problem with the AI companies is that so many of the people in charge of them are godless secular atheists. One, they are scared to death about the rise of the machine Two, they're woven into the machines is not some sort of moral foundation. The Chinese do not care about it. The Chinese are willing to run headlong. Now, here's the problem in our country. If we allow people to build these things and they have a moral compass, you don't need the government to step in and regulate them. When the government steps in and regulates them, too many of the people in the government don't have a moral compass either. Too many people in the government, they talk about loving Jesus and babies, and behind the scenes, they're banging hookers and paying for the abortions of their mistresses. And you don't want those people to be the governing moral elite who try to set the standards for what we can or cannot do with AI. You actually want the people in charge of it to have some moral governing code on right and wrong. And the problem is, when too many of these people, including the head of Anthropic, stand up and start talking, you're like, this guy's a total creep weirdo. We shouldn't let him have this power. The Chinese don't care about it. That's part of the problem. And so, David Sacks, I would encourage you to talk to these people, the Sam Altmans of the world and the Dario Amodis of the world, and actually try to explain to them, don't creep people out when you talk about your product. That's all they do, is creep people out when they talk about the job losses and the enslavement of humanity and the destruction that their product is going to run. This is a real problem. On top of that, though, they're not. Mark Zuckerberg and Meta are literally the only game in town when it comes to talking about the amount of jobs that are being created. We are increasingly reaching an age where your kid does not need to go to college to get a six-figure income. They need to learn to weld. They need to learn to be an electrician. They need to learn to be a plumber. And they'll be able to go build data centers the rest of their lives in their state or around the country, getting six figures and good benefits, because they have the technical wherewithal to do what so many of the white-collar guys don't. It's going to be the lawyers and the bankers who are downsizing, and the accountants, while it's the plumbers, the welders, the electricians who are getting better jobs. And for many Americans, particularly working class Americans, that should give them hope. In New York City, they're shutting down these places and they're wiping out an entire, not only class of job, but a class of education that could pay long-term dividends for society. And they're doing it based on fear. And again, it comes back to the way these AI guys talk about their stuff and the devastating effects of their stuff. There are some real problems, and I don't want to oversell the technology, but I'm telling you, it is the future. The United States won the internet race because we allowed our free market system to go out and build, and many companies took risks and went bankrupt. Many companies are no longer around. Remember in the early 2000s, those crazy ads at the Super Bowl from all those dot-com companies that are no longer around? They overbuilt, they came up with genius ideas, and they collapsed because they built out too soon. We're on the verge of doing that with AI, except we've got to build faster, and we've got to build more, and we've got to let the unrestraint of capitalism solve the problem. The idea now, because of Dario Modi and others are such bad spokesmen for their own product, that we now have government regulators in Washington slowing down our development. We are not going to beat China. And the Chinese relish the opportunity to beat us in this. The Chinese want the opportunity to beat us in this. They're beating us in the building of new baseload power plants. They're building us in the building of data centers. They're beating us in the building out of AI models. Y'all, whoever controls this technology controls the future. It is either going to be the American system or the communist Chinese system. I do not want to live in a world where the communist Chinese have beaten us. But in order to beat them, we have got to have these idiots in charge of AI companies learn to not scare the crap out of people when they're talking about their companies and their products, because their companies and their products do wonderful things. Let me explain to you one very basic model of AI. My producer is also my call screener, who also deals with my affiliates, who also deals with advertisers, who also deals with right now having kids at home, small kids at home from school. In the last hour, Claude, the AI chatbot, listened to my program for the first hour and was able to write the podcast title and synopsis for for Spotify and for Apple Music. So it took one job off my – he still got to log it in. He still got to do it. He still got to put it up. But he didn't have to go through while he's trying to listen to his kids who are at home right now during the summer and also talk to callers on the phone, listen to the show to know what I'm talking about, to write the title and the synopsis. Claude did it and has, by the way, been doing it for the last week as an experiment and has done a brilliant job of it. Claude has not taken a job away. Claude has actually made someone much more efficient so they can do other things. And we need the tech capacity in this country to be able to do those things, or the Chinese are going to start doing it, and the Chinese are going to be the ones to take our jobs, and the Chinese are going to be the one to control the stack, and the Chinese are going to use their godless, secular hostility to the West communism to shape the future, which I do not want. And to beat them, we need to build, we need to unleash the free market, and we need these AI guys in this country to stop scaring the mess out of people instead of when they're telling them about their products, and instead tell them the wonders of what these things will be able to do for Americans and help us defeat China in the race. Mr. Sachs, again, I don't know you, but if you would talk to these guys and tell them to stop being morons, I'd appreciate it.
1: Those who love him, listen to find out what he's going to say next. Those who disagree with him, also listen to see what he's going to say next. It's the Eric Erickson Show.
0: 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I want to put an organization on your radar that I think you'll like. 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In fact, just to give you an idea of what the Filter Project does, they've identified 2,731 families in Kipsongo, Kenya, without reliable clean water. 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
0: Hello there. Welcome. It is Eric Erickson here. The phone number 877-973-7425. Should you wish to be on the program, I would be entirely happy to have you. We do have much more that we've got to talk about in the next hour, including the ongoing meltdown of Democrats in the country over the president's speech last night, which I got to tell you, it wasn't a strong speech, frankly. Ben Ginsburg, the most famous election lawyer in the country on the right, was on CNN last night, had this to say.
8: What stood out to me is that there's still no evidence of a result of any election being incorrect. There still were not the documents. There still was not the evidence, although we'll see what's produced. I think a couple of things. First of all, the president says there are vulnerabilities in the election system, and it is not a perfect system. We have over 8,000 jurisdictions. There are inconsistencies between those jurisdictions. Elections are notoriously underfunded. And so if you want to fix the vulnerabilities, there should be a lot of federal money going out to states and localities to actually succeed in doing that.
0: He's right. And by the way, I think Democratic states don't want to fix it, just in large part because Republicans want it fixed. They're completely defining themselves in opposition to anything the GOP wants. When there are real problems, even Democrats in California know they take too long to get an election resolved. But, you know, speaking of that and the voter rolls, as I was telling you earlier, I do advertise for Incogni, I-N-C-O-G-N-I. 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
13: Town Hall, I'm Bob Agnew in Washington. Wildfire smoke from Canada and Minnesota now driving air quality to dangerously high levels across parts of the Northeast and Upper Midwest. Just ask Laura Shapiro, who lives in New York City.
14: You can feel, you know, you're smelling terrible things. You can feel a little bit in your breathing. You know, and you just know that it's not good to breathe in all these toxins.
13: Not good at all. The studies say wildfire smoke attacks nearly every system in the human body and can trigger respiratory and cardiac emergencies, especially vulnerable pregnant women, children, the elderly, and people with pre-existing conditions. The U.S. has expanded its airstrike campaign against Iran by hitting more bridges and collapsing a tower at a key Iranian port.
15: The highway and railway bridge strikes appeared aimed at cutting off Bandar Abbas, Iran's main port, from roads leading into the Islamic Republic's central region onward to Tehran, the capital. While other routes are still open, the US strikes could expand further, potentially disrupting both the movement of military material and goods needed for Iran's 90 million people. The US aim is to pressure Tehran to ease its chokehold on the Strait of Hormuz. I'm Charles Tilledesma.
13: Oil prices on the rise, AI stocks pulling the markets down.
16: I'm Seth Sutel, and this is Markets in a Minute.
17: More drops for computer chip companies and other AI winners are pulling stock markets lower again. The S&P 500 fell 0.7% in the first hour of trading Friday. The index is on track for its first losing week in the last three and only its third since March. The Dow dipped 70 points. That's about 0.1%. The NASDAQ composite fell 1.4%. Brent crude rose 3.3% as the war with Iran dragged on. Applied materials sank 4.8%. Netflix pulled back 8.6% after forecasting earnings that fell well below Wall Street's estimates. Seth Sutel, New York.
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18: NCN News, I'm Melissa Vale. AP correspondent Charles de Ledesma reports on the impact of an early heat wave in Europe.
15: Heat that hit Europe exceptionally early and hard this year appears to have led to a spike in deaths, with well over 10,000 more people dying at the height of the heat wave than would normally have been expected. Measures of what researchers call excess mortality, the difference between the normally expected number of deaths and the actual number, spiked in late June, with parts of Europe experiencing record temperatures. Experts caution that it takes a while for a full picture to emerge and that many heat-related deaths will never formally be recorded as such. For example, a heart attack, which can be triggered by extreme heat exposure, may be listed on a death certificate simply as a heart attack. I'm Charles de Ledesma.
18: The United States has expanded its airstrike campaign against Iran by hitting more bridges and collapsing a tower at a key Iranian port. The latest strikes early Friday came after U.S. President Donald Trump had threatened to start striking infrastructure to pressure Tehran to ease its chokehold on the Strait of Hormuz. The Consumer Price Index fell a seasonally adjusted 0.4% for the month, bringing the annual inflation rate down to 3.5%. NC State Economics Professor Emeritus Mike Walden tells NCN News.
19: And it was all due to the moderation in energy prices, which flows through to many other things due to the fighting between us and the Iranians.
18: Wall Street had expected a 0.2% monthly decline and a 3.8% annual level. The man accused of shooting a woman and two law enforcement officers outside the Wilson County Courthouse spoke in court Friday during his first appearance for six additional felony charges related to the incident. He said that his actions on Monday are not a reflection of who he is as a person, and he wishes to reform himself moving forward. The judge denied bond for Mustafa due to him being an extreme flight risk and a threat to the public. 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
25: Dangerous heat is with us today, and we have a bit of a hazy sky thanks to some wildfire smoke. It is going to be hot today. Highs are in the upper 90s to near 100, the heat index up to 105. Partly cloudy tonight, temperatures stay in the mid-70s. It's hot again Saturday with some late-day storms, and some of those storms could be severe. High temperatures climb into the upper 90s, a heat index around 108. I'm meteorologist Amy Wilmoth in the NCN Weather Center.
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10: Dangerous heat is out there today. We also have some haze in the sky thanks to some wildfire smoke. It is definitely going to be hot. Highs in the upper 90s to near 100. A heat index around 105 today. Overnight tonight, partly cloudy. Low temperatures stay in the mid-70s. It's another hot day Saturday. Some late-day showers and storms around, and some of those storms could produce some damaging winds. Highs are in the upper 90s with a heat index of 108. I'm meteorologist Amy Wilmoth in the NCN Weather Center.
11: WEEB, we've got you by the ears. Truth over tribe, conviction over party. Eric Erickson, conservative but not captive.
12: Hello there, welcome. It is Eric Erickson here, and the phone number is 877-973-7425. It's an open line Friday, and I hope you have a fabulous weekend. I think the legislation is dead. That would be the daylight saving time legislation. But you should know that airlines have come out now and said that it could take a while to finalize themselves and their and their travel schedules if we have a situation where we actually do move forward. I'm not 100% sure that Tom Cotton, I think, is going to kill it, the legislation of the Senate. So probably not going to shift things around. Now, I have a guest, and I rarely ever what happened? Well, I had a guest. Let's see what's going on here. Here we go. Yep. So I last week was out in Nevada, in Las Vegas, and I was on stage moderating a panel. And one of the people on stage was Senator Rand Paul's wife, Kelly Paul, who has also written a series of books for kids about the United States. And, I got to ambush her a little bit because she was also telling the story about her grandmother, which was, honest to goodness, it was the best story. And I was Steve, God, I love Steve Forbes. I campaigned for Steve Forbes for president when I was in college. But Steve just kept talking. And I was like, I want to get back to Kelly Paul, the story about her grandmother, because this is an awesome story. And I was like, you know what? I want to get you on to talk about your books. And also this story about your grandmother was just amazing. So my next guest, I never have guests, but I got to make an exception for Kelly Paul. Thank you for joining me this afternoon.
13: Hi, Eric. Thanks for having me.
12: Absolutely. So before we get into your books, can you share the story you shared on stage in Las Vegas about your grandmother and immigrating to this country? Because I just thought it was just the best story.
13: Oh, thank you so much. Yeah, my grandmother was an amazing, amazing woman. She immigrated to this country in 1929. She grew up in extreme poverty in Ireland. Her dad had been gassed in World War I with mustard gas, and he was an invalid. And she quit school at the age of 12 to go to work as a maid. She was a child maid in Ireland to basically help feed her mother and younger siblings. But she was such a fighter, and she found out from a cousin that they had a distant aunt who lived in New York, and my grandmother wrote letters to this aunt who was a laundress in New York City named Nora, and she wrote letters to her for 7 years. And when my grandmother was 19,

0: ride. And he flies the kite with Ben Franklin. It's just really when I was writing and I was like, wow, our revolutionary history is so visual. It's so exciting. It's such an adventure. And I had so much fun putting a little boy and his dog in every scene with all of our great revolutionary heroes. And it goes all the way up until George Washington is inaugurated as our first president.
1: So, okay. Now you bring something up here that, there aren't a lot of books for kids out there that genuinely celebrate the greatness of this country. And it's a frustration of mine. You know, when Rush Limbaugh was alive, he did the Rush Revere series for kids. But, like, for young kids, there's just not a lot out there to really bring them into the greatness of the country. But and the weird thing is you look on the left, and there are a whole lot of books out there targeting small kids that, well, give you a dubious view of the history. So, I mean, you definitely have filled the void there.
0: Yes, that was exactly my goal. You know, my goal was to write something that would give parents sort of a jumping-off point to talk about our history with their kids, especially with America's 250, and remind children and parents that our revolutionary, you know, founding fathers were not only incredibly brave and courageous, but they had an incredible philosophical courage. Like, they took Enlightenment ideas that, you know, of inherent rights of man, that our rights come from God, from our Creator, and not from a king, at a time when everyone accepted the divine right of kings. Everyone accepted hereditary rule. They were sort of radicals with their ideas, and I call them the original civil rights heroes.
1: Yeah, that's well said. By the way, folks, as I'm talking to Kelly Paul, Senator Rand Paul's wife, who's written this book, if you text the word ENGAGE to 33777, I'll send you back a link. You can order the book right now while we're talking. Ms. Paul, I just wild deviation here, and I apologize for throwing this one at you, but it occurs to me because you and your husband were actually spent some time on my prayer list for a while with some of the stuff y'all were going through. With the wild rage that's happening in the country right now that you and your husband know directly, having been affected by it, can you just, I guess, state for people why you think this country is so great and why people maybe need to spend more time loving their neighbor instead of hating the country?
0: Wow. Well, that's a big question. I think, unfortunately, so many people are filled with these false messages. America's founders were hateful, terrible people, that they have now been reduced to colonizers, enslavers, and they're getting these messages early on. And I just would encourage and hope that people that are hearing these messages would, A, broaden their minds, read more about, you know, really what the world was like in 1776 and how, you know, our founders literally sacrificed, you know, is in the famous line, the last line of the Declaration of Independence, which I find so poignant, is, you know, we mutually pledge our lives, our fortunes, and our sacred honor. And they were. I mean, they could have been hung and drawn and quartered, all for this idea that you do have rights that come from God. And we as conservatives, you know, we believe, you know, in a constitutional republic that, you know, you are always going to be guaranteed your rights in this country. And that is not the case, even in places like, you know, Great Britain, that doesn't have, you know, the kind of constitution that we have. So we are the greatest country in the world. We are the most generous. We always have been. We are the most free. We always have been. And we're letting these people that are consumed, I think, with envy, I think that is one of their primary motivations, we're letting them redefine America. And we can't do that. We cannot do that.
1: Amen. The books are Good Night, Little American, Good Night, Young American. My guest is Kelly Paul, and if you text ENGAGE to 33777, I'll send you links back. Listen, thanks for spending some time with me this afternoon. I'm excited for you about these books, and I hope people will get them and start teaching their young kids the greatness of this country. And thank you for spending time doing that so that people have a book where their toddlers can have a board book to learn about the greatness of the country.
0: Thank you so much, Eric. I really appreciate it. It's great to be with you.
1: You too. Thanks very much. Kelly Paul, Senator Rand Paul's wife, if you text ENGAGE to 33777, I'll send you back the link. I'll send you the link to Goodnight Little American, and you can follow that to Goodnight Young American. They're age-appropriate books. Goodnight Little American is a board book for young kids, and then the Goodnight Young American is ages 4 to 8. A picture book for young kids, a boy and his dog traveling through the American Revolutionary War. And again, thanks to Kelly Paul. She and her husband have been through a lot in their service to the country, including being attacked by an angry neighbor, and then having people mock Senator Paul for the attack. He and I don't always see eye to eye, but I love the guy. He's way better golfer than me, too. We've been at conferences together where he gets invited to play golf and not me because they know how bad I am, and he's pretty good. So appreciate her stopping by.
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1: Hello there. It is Eric Erickson. I hope you guys are ready for a great weekend. There is some news I got to bring you up to speed on. There has been a massive earthquake off the coast of Mexico, 7.3. Thankfully, it did not happen inland. It happened in the water. But there are aftershocks already happening, and there is a big tsunami warning for the coast of Mexico. Now, it happened almost due west of Tapachula, which is just north of Guatemala. It very much almost on the border of Mexico and Guatemala where it happened, although out in the Pacific. And again, there are warning signs about a major tsunami approaching the coast there. The U.S. government and the Mexican government are both monitoring it. Also, relatedly, let me get back to the story before Kelly Paul called in. The airlines are warning that they may not be able to flip a switch as easily as you might think to be able to accommodate changes. This is from CBS News. Advocates for the bill say making daylight saving times permanent would reduce energy use because the sun would set later in the winter, while detractors say it could cause more cold, dark mornings and lead to negative health outcomes. The aviation industry says permanent daylight saving time would be very disruptive to the sector, requiring up to 24 months to adjust airline scheduling systems. The change would impact everything from crew and aircraft positioning to domestic and international connectivity issues. Airlines operate expansive, interconnected domestic and global networks that are reliant on stability and predictability. Any changes would need an implementation timeline that reflects these global complications. I'm sorry. This is like Y2K sort of stuff. That, oh, we're not going to be able to do it. You change it, they're going to be able to accommodate it. But now here's the catch. It's not going to happen. It's one reason I haven't spent more time on it than I have, because it's dead in the Senate. I do wonder if standard time would have more support. What we're dealing with is not a partisan issue. It is that northern states and even some in the South don't want wintertime having mornings where it stays dark until 8 or 9 o'clock in the morning, where sunrise in some parts of the country wouldn't happen until after 9 o'clock in the morning. It's not going to happen. We actually tried it in the early 1970s, and it was a disaster. To say the least, people hated it. Within 2 years, Congress changed it back to go back to having rotating time. I just want us to pick, why not compromise, take 30 minutes between standard and daylight time, just 30 minutes and call it a day and be done with it. It sure would be nice to not have to fall back and spring forward every year, but I think we're going to be. All right. Before I get out of here, speaking of Y2K and computer issues, Vision Computers can take care of your computer issues. 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You might save some money. You guys have a fantastic weekend. I'll talk to you Monday.
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8: News this hour at Town Hall. I'm Bob Agnew in Washington. From the White House last night, the president talked about the importance of election security and the role he says China's played in trying to disrupt elections like back in 2020.
9: Over a period of years, starting during the 2020 election cycle, the People's Republic of China carried out what is believed to be the largest compromise of election data in history, resulting in China's illicit acquisition of 220 million U.S. voter files. That information includes names, addresses, phone numbers, political party preferences, and other sensitive data.
8: Meanwhile, China is pushing back, saying it has never interfered in U.S. elections and has no interest in doing so. It's urging Washington to stop making what it calls groundless accusations. The Department of Homeland Security, meanwhile, warning a handful of states about non-citizens on their voter roll.
10: DHS Secretary Mark Wayne Mullen sending letters out to four states warning of illegal aliens registered to vote. Investigators from the Department of Homeland Security have identified north of 250,000 people who are not citizens that could potentially cast ballots in the upcoming November midterm election. Mark Wayne Mullen says only Americans should be electing American leaders.
8: That's correspondent Laura Winters reporting. Wildfires are burning in Canada, and the state of Minnesota has its share this summer, and that's all sending smoke into the lower 48 in Chicago. Visitor Samuel Etienne says he picked up a mask and an emergency inhaler as a precaution.
11: I do have asthma, but it rarely comes out, but something like this would definitely trigger it. So I wanted to be 100% certain I wouldn't have to, like, you know, run to the ER or anything like that.
8: Studies show that wildfire smoke attacks nearly every system in the human body. It contains microscopic particles that penetrate deep into the lungs and can enter the bloodstream, triggering respiratory and even cardiac emergencies. More from
12: NCN News, I'm Melissa Vale. AP correspondent Charles Ledesma reports an Israeli strike on Gaza kills at least 7 people and wounds over 20.
13: A local Gaza hospital says an Israeli strike on a funeral has killed and wounded dozens of people. The Adar hospital in a Nusayret refugee camp confirmed the number of casualties, saying people were struck at the funeral for a Palestinian killed in a strike earlier on Friday. There was no immediate comment from the Israeli military. Israel and the Hamas militant group agreed to a ceasefire deal in October aimed at halting a 2-year-long war. The heaviest fighting has subsided, but over 1,000 people have been killed in Gaza since the ceasefire took effect, according to the territory's health ministry. I'm Charles Diletesma.
12: The United States has expanded its airstrike campaign against Iran by hitting more bridges and collapsing a tower at a key Iranian port. The latest strikes early Friday came after U.S. President Donald Trump had threatened to start striking infrastructure to pressure Tehran to ease its chokehold on the Strait of Hormuz. Abdul Mustafa, the man accused of shooting a woman and two law enforcement officers outside the Wilson County Courthouse, spoke in court on Friday, saying that he does not condone his own actions and it was an impulsive choice that does not truly reflect who he is. Wilson County Sheriff Calvin Hill Woodard Jr. told WRAL that he's never heard someone admit to a crime as Mustafa did.
14: He was just kind of making it aware that that his actions he did do, but there was reasons why he did those actions, which, again, out of my years of law enforcement, I never had someone in the type of crimes in which this was actually stand up and admit to the crime in open court.
12: Mustafa was charged with 4 counts of attempted first-degree murder and 2 counts of shooting into an occupied vehicle, among other felonies. You're listening to NCN News.
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16: 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They spent around $44 billion on operations and workforce expenses. And that spending does ripple outward into local economies. Hospitals are often among the largest employers in a region, especially rural communities. In fact, they're among the top 10 employers in 95 of North Carolina's 100 counties.
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20: Dangerous heat is with us today, and we have a bit of a hazy sky thanks to some wildfire smoke. It is going to be hot today. Highs are in the upper 90s to near 100, the heat index up to 105. Partly cloudy tonight. Temperatures stay in the mid-70s. It's hot again Saturday with some late-day storms, and some of those storms could be severe. High temperatures climb into the upper 90s, a heat index around 108. I'm meteorologist Amy Wilmoth in the NCN Weather Center.
21: 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The most devious voter suppression legislation Trump has ever dreamed up.
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0: All right, thanks, Scott Shannon, and thanks to all of you for being with us. Write down our toll-free telephone number if you want to be a part of the program this Friday. It's 800-941 Sean, if you want to join us. The president giving a major address, primetime address, to the country last night. And the saddest part of all of it is, you know, and I can't think of a time where networks just decided we're not interested in carrying the president. If it's a primetime address, it's of great importance, the president believes, for the country. To me, the biggest takeaway is the declassification of documents by the president that we're now learning. Let's put it this way. I have all of this printed out, and we're just doing a deep dive. John Solomon, who's been working diligently on all of this, will join us at the bottom of the hour and give you more details. And, you know, the idea that they have and knew about the president claiming last night 250,000 illegals registered to vote in this country, you know, should shock every American, which is why the Save America Act matters, which is very simply proof of citizenship and voter ID.
1: And you, then you ask yourself, and add to this, that both Democrats and Republicans have equally complained about integrity in elections. The only people imposing integrity measures are the Democrats. And then you have to ask the question, well, why would they oppose that? To me, it's nefarious reasons, can only be nefarious reasons only. And the president talked about other vulnerabilities to our voting system. But the problem is they've known about this, the deep state, for a long time. And there's specific language even that they have discovered. And I learned this from John Solomon in more detail, and he'll give us this at the bottom of the hour, that specific wording is used to prevent the American people from actually learning about what they had discovered. I mean, if you don't have integrity in elections, you don't have a republic. Remember Dan Bongino on this program, on my podcast, over and over again. If you haven't watched it, watch it up, you know, wherever you watch your video podcast. Went into great detail, and so did Kash Patel when I interviewed him, about these burn bags that apparently existed in a room. The president suggested last night that it was maybe found by accident and they just were too incompetent to burn them. No, Dan and Cash are pretty convinced that some patriot knew that this was evidence, hoping one day it would be found because it was in a room that people didn't even know existed within the FBI. It was kind of like if you have a safe room in your house, it kind of like a safe room, you know, no door, no window, and all of a sudden, oh, there's a room back there. And that somebody probably saved it by design. Whoever that person is, if that's the case, you know, would be a hero, knowing that one day it would be discovered. And on top of everything else, that resulted in that one Saturday tweet that I always ask Dan Bongino about. He was a great friend of mine and a great friend of this program. And he said, he put out that X post saying, based on what I have seen and read today, you know, no democratic republic can survive if this sort of thing is happening. It was dire. And I remember calling him. I'm like, okay, I don't know what you saw. And he couldn't tell me at the time. I don't know what you read, but is it really that bad? And all he would assure me of, it was that bad. And I'm like, I mean, I had no words at that point. Because, you know, then you go through everything that we have covered and all the time we spent uncovering, you know, Hillary Clinton, her top secret classified information on a private server. By the way, it looks like, and I keep hearing that, it might all be recovered. Every single bit of what was on her servers, there's a good chance, according to my sources, that that will be recovered and we will have a chance to examine it. Now, maybe the statute of limitations is gone. Or I don't know. But I want to know what's on there. And I want to know why she used bleach bit. And I want to know why those devices were destroyed and why those SIM cards were removed and why hammers were used. I want to know all of it. You know, this is all information. The legacy media mob, they never covered any of this. They didn't cover her bought and paid for dirty Russian disinformation dossier. You know, they didn't cover how that was used as the basis of not one, but four FISA applications that sadly ruined the life of a guy by the name of Carter Page, and but also gave them a backdoor into Donald Trump's campaign, his transition team, and then for a full year of his life into the first year of his presidency. The media, the legacy media, never discovered everything that we learned about, oh, all of a sudden career senior intel officials come up with an assessment on the 2016 election and conclude that Russia had no part, no interference at all in that election. And then in December, that very same year, 2016, there's a meeting in the Oval Office with Barack Obama. Joe Biden's there. My understanding is Clapper and Brennan are in there and a few others maybe. And they all decide, no, we don't like that real assessment. And then they come up with another assessment that totally contradicts the real one put together by senior career intelligence people. Who are you going to trust? The people that are, you know, hate Donald Trump And it set him up for a presidency that was for 3 years, you know, burdened with this weight of, you know, nonstop, never ending fake, phony, fraudulent narratives about Russian interference. You know, it's frustrating how corrupt the media is. So my first observation is, why won't they listen to the president? Now, the president then instructed the country, if you want to look deeper and do a deeper dive, which we are in the middle of, it's all on whitehouse.gov, everything that they're talking about. John Solomon, who's been actively involved in all this, we've had many discussions. You know, among things, you know, in the information, we run a shadow government, and we'll make sure that he being Donald Trump, never gets a hold of this information. I mean, then you go back to Dan Bongino's tweet, no Democratic Republic can survive. You know, we have on this program called for election integrity measures forever. And I call for more than they're even talking about. Yeah, I think proof of citizenship is 101. That's just the beginning. Voter ID is 101. I'd like signature verification. You know, I'd like to end this, you know, 6, 7, 8 weeks of early voting. What if something happens 3 days before election day that could alter the course of the election and half the electorate already voted? I don't like that idea. I prefer other countries went to other systems of voting, then they went back to paper ballot. I prefer to go to paper ballots. You know, then you have, for example, if you're going to allow mail-in votes for our military, they certainly deserve it more than anybody, or for the elderly, or people that are infirmed or sick. They deserve a right to continue to vote. They love their country. We can make arrangements that they can apply for, you know, a mail-in ballot, but here's the rule. The rule is once that ballot is delivered, it would be on camera from the moment of delivery, from the moment the mailman pulls up, and then cameras guiding it into a room that is under 24/7 surveillance so nobody can mess with those mail-in ballots. That's called a safety and integrity measure. Then the next thing I'd say is every state, every county, anytime there's a vote, needs updated voter rolls. And have people registered to vote, and you update it every year, so that the voter rolls are accurate and reflective of the real voting population. That's what I would add. I'd make sure that it's mandated, and it pretty much is, and Republicans have gotten religion on this, that partisan observers, and that means Democrats, they would have access to precincts as voting is going on, every precinct all around the country. If you have a Libertarian ticket, if you have a if you have a conservative ticket, New York used to have a conservative party. I was a registered conservative in New York when I lived there, except when I wanted to vote in one primary, I quickly changed to Republican, then I changed back. These are basic fundamental measures that you put in place for elections. Why don't Democrats want this? Why don't they want proof of citizenship? Why don't they want voter ID? Why don't they want any of these things? It's pretty remarkable. Pretty remarkable. This is a very interesting development. If you live in the communist state of California, led by Gavin Newsom, Mr. No-Show Governor, you know, full-time podcaster, full-time author, full-time world traveler, and of course, Trump stalker and halftime Hannity stalker, you know, he does everything but show up for work and fill water hydrants with water or reservoirs with water. I mean, it is the greatest example of government incompetence and failure that this guy, you have predictable wildfires out in California. I lived in California 5 years. I know all about wildfires in Southern California. I know all about predictable Santa Ana winds. I've lived through them. And I remember, you know, after I moved out of Santa Barbara, I was the poorest person in town. I didn't have any money at that point in my life, not much. And I remember, you know, I went back at some point a couple of years later, and an entire neighborhood near the Santa Ynez Mountains, it was a wealthy neighborhood, was it Hope Ranch, I believe it was called, you know, had burned to the ground. These are predictable wildfires. Now, they don't practice, again, Gavin Newsom's, you know, communist state of California, where, you know, follow the science, follow, let's put masks on kids, let's keep kids out of in-person learning, except for his kids, they went to private school. You can't go to restaurants, but he can go. He's going hanging out at the French Laundry. But, and I mean, this guy's such a hypocrite. Now he's got the highest income taxes, sales taxes, gas taxes in the country. And he's still running massive billions and billions of dollars in deficits, in part because they're providing all these services to illegal immigrants. It's remarkable, the failure. Number one state, by the way, if you're looking for the number one state in poverty, that would be California. You're looking for the number one state in homelessness, that would be California. If you're looking for the biggest, largest mass exodus of wealthy people, well, Mark Zuckerberg, after they have this referendum in November, which would be retroactive to January, which would be a massive wealth tax, he left. Two of the co-founders of Google left. They now live in my free state of Florida. Elon Musk, say what you will about Elon, he's a pretty smart guy. Elon now lives in Austin, Texas. Don't blame him at all. And, you know, with it, they leave. You know, look at, for example, Ken Griffin. I don't know Ken Griffin. Ken Griffin, all I know is a successful, smart business guy. That's what I know about Ken Griffin. And he runs Citadel. And he had a very wealthy apartment, big penthouse, I guess, overlooking Central Park, Fifth Avenue, New York City, which has become an Adam Schiff hole in and of itself. And, you know, then what does Mamdani do? Zoran Marx's commie Mamdani goes and doxes this guy. Now, what people don't know is maybe you think this is a little strange, but if you're a billionaire, usually you have security concerns that the average person doesn't have. You know why? It happened to Steve Wynn. Steve Wynn's a friend of mine. I just recently did a podcast with him. And Steve Wynn had his daughter kidnapped. Why did he have his daughter kidnapped? Because he's wealthy. He didn't go to the FBI. He didn't go to the police. He paid it. He went to them after, and thank God it worked out. He got his daughter back. But he had to make an in-the-moment decision. Anyway, Newsom now apparently is lawyered up, and he hired, by the way, I know Abby Lowell. Abby Lowell was Hunter's attorney, and Abby Lowell is one of the real attorneys in Washington. I actually respect Abby Lowell. He represented Jared Kushner also. This guy is a real deal Washington attorney like mine. Anyway, and apparently his wife also has been hired in a private capacity, but Lowell for years has represented some of the highest profile figures in Washington. He's a great lawyer. Don't make any mistakes about it. He's a serious lawyer, and he's really good at what he does. Well, why did Gavin all of a sudden lawyer up? You have to ask yourself. By the way, little tip here. The U.S. is now sending dozens of refueling planes to Israel. Why do you think that might be? What do you think after the bombardment that Donald Trump and the beatdown Donald Trump has put on Iran, the last number? What do I know? I'm just a dumb talk show host. I don't know a thing. But curious minds want to know. Listen, we're all into health, wellness, fitness, nutrition, longevity. We're all thinking about it. But if you really think about it, aren't we kind of all guessing our way when it comes to health issues? What foods to eat, supplements, vitamins to take, so on and so forth. Look, the bottom line is God gave everybody a unique fingerprint. God gave you your own DNA. That lasts with you your whole life. 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
1: All right, some good news this Friday. I love good news. Yahoo Finance, consumer sentiment continued their upward momentum this past month of July, hitting its highest level since February, as now people are seeing, you know, relief with the economy. University of Michigan, preliminary reading, it shows that the overall index climbed by 10% for the second consecutive month to 54.4. This rise in sentiment is huge across all age, income, wealth, and party guidelines.
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18: Dangerous heat is out there today. We also have some haze in the sky thanks to some wildfire smoke. It is definitely going to be hot. Highs in the upper 90s to near 100. A heat index around 105 today. Overnight tonight, partly cloudy. Low temperatures stay in the mid-70s. It's another hot day Saturday. Some late day showers and storms around. And some of those storms could produce some damaging winds. Highs are in the upper 90s with a heat index of 108. I'm meteorologist Amy Wilmoth in the NCN Weather Center.
9: 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We've got you by the ears.

0: we're the ultimate victim. Those are our voter data files. That's my information. If I go someday to vote and I can't vote because China voted for me, I'm going to be the victim. So they do that.
1: So that is a massive vulnerability. Is this the largest data breach in American history?
0: Definitely the largest election data breach in American history. The largest that I can find commercially is 147 million records. That was the Equifax breach of 2017, which is the most famous data breach in American history. That company's paid hundreds of millions of dollars in fines and reimbursements to people. There are some things that I'm hoping to redact in the next few weeks that may suggest that China, or get unredacted, excuse me, from the intelligence, it seems that China may have stolen some data in other areas, not elections. That could be pretty big. Just looking at the black marks, the number looks pretty big to me. So we'll see if that checks out. We're going to try to declassify that in the next few weeks. But I want to remind people of an event. First off, it's very important to make clear that what the NSA described here met the definition of election interference. China's acquisition of voter records met the definition of election interference that the Intelligence Committee uses. By the way, intelligence agencies agree with that. Once they got done with that, in 24, Great Britain suddenly went public and said, hey, we got hacked. We got hacked and we lost 40 million voter records. And Joe Biden's administration gets up and slams China. This is horrible. This is an incredible intrusion on democracy. They actually charge some of the Chinese hackers who do Great Britain and those 40 million records that they stole. And they never tell us, oh, by the way, that same China, that same unit, they had hacked America a few years ago to the tune of 220 million. They stay silent in 23. And so we go through three elections with the American people not knowing that their voter data is now in the hands of Chinese spies. And we go through three elections, 20, 22, 24, knowing that the intelligence community knows that our election counting machines have vulnerabilities that certain high-tech enemies could exploit, specifically five of them, China, Russia, Iran, North Korea, and Venezuela. We had a glass chin for 6 years. Our intelligence community knew, our political leadership, our policymakers, and the American people didn't. And that is what the president last night said. No more glass chins. We're tightening this up. We're going to fix the machines. We're going to mitigate the loss of your voter data. And we're going to go into the 26th election more secure than we were the last three elections.
1: This is why the SAVE Act has to get done. I know you have another appointment really, really quickly.
0: Yeah.
1: Does it matter to you whether the SAVE Act is done through reconciliation or Mike Lee's idea? You know, you do a real filibuster, you don't let people go home. Which way works better, or does it matter?
0: You know, I never get into policy or have an opinion about policy. I try because I have to cover it. So I try not to. I can tell you what the experts say. It doesn't matter how it gets done, long as the identification processes and the citizen verification are made, meaning everybody in all 50 states are equally protected in the same way. Because if not, one or two states who don't join the system could potentially be the vulnerability that a foreign power exploits. And it's very, very scary to look at this intelligence. And by the way, we're not only looking at an election, there are some weaponization stuff, Sean. You know, you and I think, did some great work together. I think we got it wrong. It's way worse than you and I thought. The more I look at this, I go, oh, my God, it's worse than Sean and I reported already. It gets worse every time I look at these documents.
1: You know what Jim Jordan says to me all the time? He goes, you know, the only thing we ever get wrong is it's always way worse than we thought. He says it all the time, and he's not wrong. By the way, do you have one more second?
0: Sure, please. So I got comments, yep.
1: So they have this revelation, Senator Grassley, spying on and getting the records and phone records and text messages of all these congressmen and stuff.
0: 44. Believe that?
1: Okay. I get a call from one of the people involved in this and said, by the way, you're caught up in this.
0: Wow.
1: Well, if I'm caught up in it, that means you're caught up in it. Let's be honest.
0: Certainly, yeah.
1: And I'm like, you know, how many more times, John, and maybe this is self-serving. I'm not trying to be self-serving. I'm pissed off.
0: Yeah.
1: You know, I've had 1,500 messages with Paul Manafort released, my messages with Kayleigh McEnany, Mark Meadows, Jim Jordan released. Nobody ever cares about, well, do I have any privacy rights in this country? So, I'm just a dumb old talk show host. What am I? I'm a nobody.
0: Well, you are right about something. I think in the period of 2017 to 2025, the evisceration of American privacy, the Fourth Amendment protections that we all had were eviscerated. And I believe when we're done, based on and I got about 12 million documents that we've been able to gather in the first 3 or 4 weeks.
1: By the way, I want everyone to just take that in. John Solomon has 12 million documents. Here's the truth about John. We're friends. He's going to read them all.
0: Oh, yeah.
1: But just give him a little runway and a little time. He will read them all. I promise you.
0: Well, I tell you what, the president blessed me. He allowed me to make these requests. There's a small team of intelligence officers, career people. They're good people. They go and they look at them in the classified state. I don't look at them in that state. They decide from what I've described what's newsworthy. Then they go and get them declassified. Then I get to read them. But what I'm beginning to see in these documents is that the Fourth Amendment was blown away. We did not have the protections that we thought we had, and it extends beyond the FBI and the Justice Department. I believe that there are very scary things that the intelligence community does, too, that we're just going to begin to learn about. So this summer and fall could be a really extraordinary moment for us to learn just how far our government went over that line of privacy protection and free speech.
1: I wish people knew as much as I know about how hard you work and how unique you are. And, you know, you're also a dear friend on top of everything else. And you really do serve our country. I mean, we've worked so closely together for now so many years, breaking story after story after story. And
0: thank you.
1: Like, oh, my gosh, how can one guy break all this? John Saul, maybe we'll do a pickup on Monday and do an update. We really appreciate you taking the extra time and being with us. Thank you, sir.
0: My friend, Sean. Appreciate you so much.
1: Founder, editor-in-chief, chief investigator, reporter, justthenews.com. Want to remind you, you need a safety security plan for you and your family. Now, in some cases, only one option is going to do. If somebody's trying to kill you, kill your family, a lethal option, that's all you got. The FBI, latest year we have statistics for is 2022. That happens to be less than 0.01% of all altercations that require that response. What do you do in other instances? Well, that's where the new technology that is amazing at BYRNA.com comes in. The beauty is it's legal in all 50 states. You don't need a permit. You don't need a background check. And it has powerful deterrence, tear gas, pepper spray, kinetic rounds. You can hit a target 60 feet away. You don't have to let the person get up close to you. One shot can incapacitate any attacker for up to 40 minutes. Please look at their videos, BYRNA.com. 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
1: Came with Bruce Pearl, former Auburn basketball coach. A lot of issues to talk about. Senator Jim Banks coming up as well. You know, born on America's darkest day, 9/11/01, the Tunnel to Towers Foundation, they have been helping American heroes ever since. Heroes like U.S. Army Sergeant Mario Nelson. He served in the National Guard and then volunteered at Ground Zero after the 9/11 attacks. Later, Mario enlisted full-time in the Army, was deployed to Iraq. And then Mario sadly made the ultimate sacrifice. He was killed by a rocket-propelled grenade. Sadly, Mario left behind his wife, Mecca, their daughter, Mia. And after his death, Mecca began helping others heal from grief and trauma. 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
13: This hour at Town Hall, I'm Bob Agnew in Washington. A lot of wildfires burning in Minnesota and Canada, sending smoke down to the U.S. In New York, 72-year-old nurse Barbara Glickenstein says spending more time indoors is a good idea right now.
14: I'm healthy, but I know what air particles do to the body, and I wish more people were wearing masks and little babies and children were inside.
13: Doctors and some studies also say smoke can harm pregnant women, increasing the risk of premature births and low-weight babies who could be born with breathing problems that could last for the rest of their lives. A member of President Trump's cabinet says he's ready to go after voter fraud.
15: Homeland Security Secretary Mark Wayne Mullen talked about election fraud.
16: If you are an illegal or you're voting illegally, we will hunt you down. We will find you.
15: In a White House briefing, Mullen also threatened fines, even prison time, for state election officials who refused to hand over sensitive voter data. Mullen's comments come as a federal judge blocked the use of DHS's updated system, citing voter privacy and the fact it can result in the wrongful purging of eligible voters. Ed Donahue, Washington.
13: The impact of an early heat wave in Europe is being felt by the people there. We get a report from Charles de la Desma.
17: Heat that hit Europe exceptionally early and hard this year appears to have led to a spike in deaths, with well over 10,000 more people dying at the height of the heat wave than would normally have been expected. Measures of what researchers call excess mortality, the difference between the normally expected number of deaths and the actual number, spiked in late June, with parts of Europe experiencing record temperatures. Experts caution that it takes a while for a full picture to emerge and that many heat-related deaths will never formally be recorded as such. For example, a heart attack, which can be triggered by extreme heat exposure, may be listed on a death certificate simply as a heart attack. I'm Charles de la Desma.
13: To find more of these stories at townhall.com.
18: NCN News, I'm Melissa Vail. At a news conference, Secretary of Homeland Security Mark Wayne Mullen says they will implement new security measures for elections.
16: Our cybersecurity team and CISA will release an updated election infrastructure plan, and it'll be public within 30 days, meaning that'll give the states the resources they need to help from the cyber side. From us, if they participate in a SAVE program, we'll provide the service, the resources and training to support state election integrity. We're not trying to change the outcome. We're trying to make sure that American people can trust our voting system.
18: The United States has expanded its airstrike campaign against Iran by hitting more bridges and collapsing a tower at a key Iranian port. The latest strikes early Friday came after U.S. President Donald Trump had threatened to start striking infrastructure to pressure Tehran to ease its chokehold on the Strait of Hormuz. The State Board of Elections approved changes Thursday to the process used when voters cast ballots without presenting photo identification. In prior elections, the County Board of Elections had to vote unanimously to reject a ballot submitted with an exception form. Following Thursday's vote, only a simple majority would be required. Director of the Civitas Center for Public Integrity at the John Locke Foundation, Andy Jackson, tells the BTVD.
19: I do believe that if the board finds that there are reasons to go ahead and continue the investigation of the affidavit, they should go ahead and be able to do that. We can't just have, you know, one board member hold this up.
18: A broad plume of wildfire smoke stretching from Canada into the eastern United States is affecting air quality from the Great Lakes to the Carolinas. The National Weather Service says the heaviest smoke from these blazes remains concentrated across the northern United States. Lower concentrations have reached North Carolina, where smoke is combining with heat, strong sun, and locally produced pollution to raise fine particle and ground-level ozone levels. 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
22: Good evening. Tonight's forecast, partly cloudy. Lows only dip into the low to mid 70s tonight. Saturday, it's hot and humid again. Highs reach the mid to upper 90s. Under partly cloudy skies, there will be about a 30 to 40% chance of a thunderstorm by the evening. Sunday, it's partly cloudy with a better chance for scattered storms. Highs still climb into the low to mid 90s. I'm meteorologist Kat Campbell in the NCN Weather Center.
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1: All right, thanks, Scott Shannon. 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Toll-free, it's 800-941-SEAN if you want to be a part of the program. So this lunatic, Congressman Ro Khanna, is at it again. Now, he claimed that the IDF, that Israeli officials, had withheld him. Now, a tape has been released that I looked at, shows just the opposite to me. Linda, did you watch that tape? I didn't see any
31: sure
1: problem.
31: Did. Listen, yeah. Ro Khanna's mouth is moving. He's lying. That's all there is to it.
1: Okay. Well, the same guy that was like the number one advocate of this disgusting Nazi tattoo lunatic by the name of Graham Plattner put that aside and stuck with him until, you know, the very, very end. And then like when it was became impossible, which should have been the Nazi tattoo stop, you know, right there, end the sentence, he stuck with him. And anyway, so this guy makes this allegation. I got a tape of something I want to play for you here of Ro Khanna. I want you to listen to this.
32: The IDF is lying. The what happened was unprecedented. They had violent settlers detain American citizens, including an American government official. You had these settlers brandishing M4s, kicking the tires of our van, laughing at us, mocking at us, videotaping us. We were detained for about 20 minutes, fearful of our lives. Then the IDF comes, four soldiers. They tell our translator that they're on the side of the settlers. They further detain us and block us in. We had to call the American embassy. Fortunately, David Brownstein helped, and he got to someone in Israel. And 75 minutes after the detention by the IDF soldiers and by these settlers, we were let through. Now, I heard the prime minister, and here's, he says that Israel is a country of law and order. Well, let me be very specific. The prime minister needs to open an investigation on these violent settlers who are connected to Yanon Levy, who has destroyed Zanuda's village and is a known person who has killed Palestinians, and these settlers were connected to him. They need to be prosecuted, including Yanon Levy. Their outpost needs to be investigated, and he needs to have an investigation on these four IDF officers. Security cameras can see that they were involved in the detention of American citizens. How dare they mistreat people with an American passport that way?
1: Now, I got to give credit to my colleagues at the Fox News Channel, because he got called out about lying about being detained in the West Bank. And the question was given to him, didn't you know that you're entering a restricted military area when you got stopped? And he's, you know, he said, American Congress people have been there before with prior coordination. If I could just finish. The reality is, you look at the tape, he's not being mistreated in any way. Look, I've been to Israel more times than I can even count at this point, and I've been out with the IDF. I've been in the terror tunnels. I've been in remote areas of Israel. I've been next to the Iron Dome. I've been in border towns like Starot in Israel. They are the most cooperative, accommodating people when you visit from the United States. It's pretty unbelievable. It's pretty spectacular. Anyway, here to weigh in on all of this, Bruce Pearl is with us. By the way, former Auburn University men's basketball coach, chairman of the U.S.-Israel Education Association. He's here to weigh in on this and a few other issues. I've got to ask him a couple of sports questions I have in my brain. Bruce, appreciate you being here. Coach, how are you?
2: I'm great, Sean, and it's great to be with you.
1: Okay, you looked at the video. I looked at the video. We know what this particular zone is, and this was a restricted military area. When I went out with the IDF, I'll give you one quick story. I went out with the IDF, and they tell me where I get to go. You know, they were nice enough to allow me to actually go out on patrol with them. And let me tell you something. They bent over backwards to make sure I don't get hurt. It's just the opposite experience of what he's describing. It's a restricted area, and then he claims something that's not true. I mean, have you looked at the videotape?
2: Yeah, I have, Sean. And like you, I've been to Judea and Samaria many times, and I've been in a place where I visited Area B, which was both Palestinian and Israeli. If he had taken a wrong turn in Area A, which was Arab only, someplace like Jenin or Ramallah, he and his van might have gotten shot up and killed. The safety and security of a United States congressman is a responsibility of the Israeli government. But when you don't coordinate your trip into an area that is clearly disputed, you're putting yourself and everybody else in. So the question is, why did he do it? He did it because he knew exactly what would happen if he was not with a proper guide, with proper authority, and he created this whole stunt. And everybody is calling him out. This is an embarrassment to a United States congressman.
1: Well, it's frustrating. But, you know, I'm laughing, Coach, by the way, because you have the same voice of every other coach I know in my life. And that is, you know, all those years of having to be loud with players, you know, both during games and in practice and everything in between. It definitely wears your vocal cords out just a hair. And you've got that coach's voice, which I really admire, actually, and I like. But, you know, you're describing it perfectly. And yes, they take the security of Americans very seriously. I mean, I was literally given escorts when I went through the old city. They did not want me going through the old city alone. When I got to the wall, I mean, it kind of shocked me, to be very honest, where I got recognized at a very high level. Linda, you were there with us at the time. And I literally was surrounded by a crowd, and the crowd was like my biggest fan base. And of course, I have no idea that they even knew who I was. By the way, the opposite when I went out in public in London and people wanted to kill me within 30 seconds. But it was, you know, extraordinarily humbling to have that experience. But the fact that when Americans visit, especially you know, congressmen and women and senators, like Senator Graham has gone there more times before he passed away than any one person that I know. and he was treated like royalty every time he went there. I mean, him and Prime Minister Netanyahu were extraordinarily close.
2: Yeah, it's a tremendous loss. Losing Lindsay is a tremendous loss because he's been boots on the ground. That he's seen it firsthand. You know, Sean, you're a hero at the Western Wall because you're a great patriot and you love this country. And you've done your work and you've done your homework. Let's talk about settler violence. Let's talk about the one pioneer that was carrying a weapon out there on a hill in the dirt road outside his village on Shabbat. He is not an IDF soldier. He is some father who is protecting his community, because if the wrong car and the wrong group of hombres show up, he needs to brandish that weapon to protect his community. And that's all he was doing. And he stopped a vehicle on a dirt road in an area that was a military area. And he just simply asked the question, can I check and see who you are and what you're doing? And this is just for the protection and the safety. This is what Israelis live every single day. Let's talk about settler violence. It's 1967, Sean. Less than 200 Palestinians have been killed by Israelis. During that same period, mostly because of a couple of antifadas, about 1,800 Israeli civilians have been killed by Palestinian civilians. So in this same area, this father out there on a hill was simply on patrol protecting his neighborhood, because at any moment there could be some violence. Somebody could enter into that neighborhood and we could have another situation like October 7th. That is what Israelis live with in Judea and Samaria every single day.
1: Listen, I was in the terror tunnels. I think maybe one of the first people to ever go in them in one trip. Maybe it was 2015 or 16. I don't remember the year. And I mean, it was buried so deep in the ground. It was so steep to get down, and you go down the biggest hill. And I remember I went in the tunnel and we videotaped it. Still have it on tape. And then I get up the hill, and there was another woman, journalist, I don't know, she worked for some organization, I forget, and she couldn't get up. And I literally turned around, Linda, I think you were there for that, and I went back and assisted her. There's 350 miles of these terror tunnels there. You know, money that was given by the U.S., monies that were given by Israel for the purpose of building out infrastructure and hospitals and schools and other things for the people in Gaza, you know, for all the people like free Gaza, free. Well, why did they waste all this money building these sophisticated terror tunnels? All right, quick break, right back, and more with Bruce Pearl. 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It's worse than dealing with the healthcare system. 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
12: A warm Friday night is in the forecast. Skies are partly cloudy with lows dipping into the low to mid-70s. Saturday, it's hot and humid with highs in the mid to upper 90s. The heat index likely to climb near or above 105. That'll come with about a 30 to 40% chance of a storm by the evening. Sunday, a better chance of storms. It's partly cloudy with highs in the low to mid-90s. I'm meteorologist Kat Campbell in the NCN Weather Center. Center.
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0: Four Seasons in West End on Highway 211, 910-235-0606.
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